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4: The NBA playoffs first round ends tonight with a game 7 at Cleveland. The Cavs shooting just 3 of 12 from the floor, trailing late first quarter 20-12 against Toronto, which is shooting 60% in the early going. Detroit won a game 7 at home against Orlando, 116-94, despite 38 points from Paolo Banchero. Cade Cunningham, 32 points, 12 assists as the Pistons advance. The second round starts with a couple of games on Monday in the NHL playoffs. We've got a second round opener in an hour with Colorado hosting Minnesota. Cameron Young won by 6 strokes in Miami at Doral. Number one ranked Nelly Korda took the LPGA event in Mexico by 4. Chase Elliott was the NASCAR winner at Texas. NASCAR's also on FS1 the next two Sundays. Baseball, Dodgers 4-1 winners at St. Louis. Padres 4-3 over the White Sox today. I'm Steve DeSager.
0: This is Fox Sports Sunday. Fox Sports Sunday is on. The plays, the interviews, the players, the coaches, the breaking news, the top stories. When it goes down, we will cover it all.
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7: Okay, let's get this thing started. There's two kinds of people in this world. There are those who like surprises and those who don't. And I think that every couple always has to know that about one another. I know this about my wife. I will never throw her a surprise party because, Ephraim, I've been told, don't do that. I don't like surprises. Now, I'm the opposite. You're like, woohoo, surprise me. Let's put it this way. My wife would not like this first round in the NBA, and I sure do, because what the hell would life be if we didn't have surprises? Sometimes they are not good surprises. Things can happen with our family and our lives, unforeseen circumstances. At the same time, especially when it comes to sports, if we really did know all the things we think we know, well, how boring would this be? And the first round has been yet another reminder. And from the league where we don't usually get surprises, here we are. Good evening, brother. How you doing?
8: I'm good, man. How you doing?
7: I'm good. Are you? Do you like surprises?
8: I you know what? I do like. I like giving surprises.
7: Yes.
8: I'm very difficult to be surprised. Like, no, it's very difficult for someone to surprise me.
7: Oh, really?
8: Many have tried.
7: They can't. Like, they can't pull a surprise party.
8: You
7: off.
8: Know why?
7: Why?
8: Because it's human. First of all, I'm too, you know, perceptive.
7: See,
8: my wife has been furious because, and just randomly, she will be trying to surprise me and do something, and weeks or days before the actual surprise, something or someone will let it slip, and then I'll act like I ignored it to the point where I'll just ignore the sign. And act like I didn't just hear that. And it's random things. It's so random, and they're not malicious. They just, people are, you know how I surprise people?
7: How?
8: I don't tell anyone.
7: Well, that's one, but I mean, for example, if you're doing
8: no one.
7: But if you're doing a surprise party, you better tell, like, some other people need to be there.
8: So I'm so neurotic when it comes to that when I send the invite out, people know. So I've built, this is 2 decades of building out some of the greatest surprises known to man, including my engagement, birthday celebrations, anything, but puppies, everything. And so I pride myself in having a true network of super spies that help me pull off these surprises. Now, other people don't have that network, and I can see right through them.
7: Yeah, I get it. No one's ever surprised you at all? Like, never?
8: Yes. My brother surprised me one time. Can't talk about it on the air, but he got me. And I was like, oh, snap. Like, once you live your life seeing and picking everything out that supposed to be this, it could be a look, it could be anything. It just, I pay attention to everything. That's what makes me a great surprise artist, is because I'll take the little thing. My wife will mention something. Can I give you an example?
7: Go for it. Far away.
8: This had to be, 15, 16 years ago.
7: No, I'm listening close because I'm the opposite. I am just not paying enough attention. So you can get me.
8: Oprah was still on the air. This is how long ago this was.
7: Oh, damn.
8: And she had on some Christian Louboutins or something like that. and she had said, thank you, Christian, and the people at Christian Louboutin. They sent over, some beautiful shoes for me to wear. And my wife was like, oh, my God, that would just be a dream. Right? And that was in passing. 2 years later, for her birthday, I invited her close girlfriends to the house. And they were like, what's going on? I call one of her best friend upstairs. I give them a purse. And I said, open this when you guys get to where you're going. They have no idea where they're going and what's going on.
7: Okay.
8: The limo pulls up. I said, all right, you guys have a good time. They're like, oh, okay. They get in a limo. They're driving. They're having some champagne and having a good time. They pull up in front of a store. It's Sunday. The store is closed except for this day. The people come out. They open the car door. Hey, welcome to Christian Louboutin. They go into the store. Shout out to Christine over at Christian Louboutin. They go into the store. They have champagne. They have mimosas, hors d'oeuvres. And then Melanie, my wife's friend, gives her this bag. It's $25,000 in it.
7: Oh, damn.
8: And they got to spend the entire day in Christian Louboutin shopping.
7: Whew.
8: One of my wife's friends bought her wedding shoe, got her wedding shoes in that trip. Meticulously, it took so much preparation and planning and for it to go off without a hitch. Like, no one knew anything until they got there.
7: Took a contract, too. My God.
8: But that's just, this is back when I was playing and then my money was
7: right
8: dripping.
7: It was.
8: I'm thinking back now, like, damn, woo! I wish I had that bag. I wish you had that bag. I need that. How stupid can I be?
7: That's, well, love will.
8: But I love say will that, do that. I say, right, it will do that.
7: Love will do that.
8: Love will crack you over the head. Anyway, it was worth it. I'm all about creating moments. I love creating moments because I think in life is a series of moments, good and bad. And the more good you can stack, the more extraordinary you can stack, you're able to weather the bad.
7: They can't take it with you. I love that. But just for variety's sake. And ain't like I'm going to ever do that because those resources aren't there. But
8: not yet.
7: No, thank you. For example, if I had done that, let's say I nailed that and I had it all set up. Do you want to know what my wife would have done?
8: What?
7: The second she got in that limo, she was like, we're not going anywhere until you tell me where we're going. No. I'm not getting in. So there you have it.
8: You're like, babe, please.
7: Nope. And nope. You're going to tell me where we're going or I'm not getting in the limo.
8: Babe, just get in, babe.
7: Nope.
8: Just get in.
7: Yeah, but then the next thing you know. And what's in the bag? Nope. We're not carrying the bag around.
8: What's in the bag?
7: What's in the box? Anyway, to me, this is the spice of life. I always tease my group with my show that we do during the week because it's kind of a famous moment with the group of us. 4 years ago, I think it was January, maybe February, and the Golden State Warriors, which are carried on our station, they were going through a particularly rough stretch. And I believe one or two of them were like, it is laughable that we continue to call this team an actual contender. There is no chance that this team will contend. They were right for all years after that, but they were wrong that year. They won the whole thing. And many Warrior fans will tell you that that is the most cherished championship of the four because it was the one that you really, really super-duper did not see coming. I love surprises. I love the first round of the NBA playoffs this year. Listen to this list. First of all, the Lakers win a series without their best player and largely without two of their three best players. The Pistons get a scare of a lifetime. They, good Lord, if the Magic understood that the ball's supposed to go in the hoop, that series was over. The Celtics lose Game 7 at home. The Wolves win a series without two of their top players, including their best. Slash, the Nuggets run appears to be done with the player who I think has been the number one answer on the board over the last 5 years when people say, who's the best player in the league? And all they have to show for it, yes, a ring, and that's huge, but that was really their only run to the finals, their only special run through these playoffs. Pretty much all the other years have felt like they ended prematurely. We got all that in the first round, and we got that from a league that is known as the most predictable league in sports. So I love this.
8: I think it's great.
7: I have no bleeping clue what's going to happen next. The only thing that I think that I know is what you and I think have felt we knew for a while, which is that in another 2 weeks, the Thunder will play the Spurs, but don't write it in Sharpie yet. don't put it in Sharpie because, you know, we got Wembanyama's head bouncing off of floors and stuff can change in an instant.
8: Yeah, I look, outside of watching that Magic Pistons series, like that was a tough series for me to watch. It just, the thing I love about playoff basketball, even the first round, is the flow of the game.
7: Yes.
8: Right? These are, it's no more tanking teams. It's teams that feel they have a legitimate shot. Even if you don't necessarily have a legitimate shot, they don't know that yet. And so you get a higher level of basketball. The NBA playoffs are the most watched form of basketball throughout the whole season, as it should be. And so watching these games, that Celtics series was something else. Just watching, you know, that to me was, it was a little bit of a head scratch. I'm like, wow. And we can get into it a little bit later. But I have some thoughts on the 76ers. I have some thoughts on Joel Embiid and them going forward. I think that's going to be a great series between them and New York. But when you talk about dominance, I guess you have to talk about OKC. You have to talk about the Spurs and then everybody else. And watching these playoffs, I'm like, I you realize just how weak the Eastern Conference is. Now, that may rub some people the wrong way.
7: No, it's a fair point.
8: But when I'm watching these games and watching these teams match up and compete, I'm like, it looks different.
7: Mm-hmm.
8: The top teams in the East look different than the top teams in the West.
7: Well, you can't be out here struggling with the Magic. The Magic don't know how to score the basketball.
8: I mean, they shouldn't even been in this Game 7. Well, I mean, that collapse that the Magic had last game. You can't even.
7: No, that's like, to me, the shine is kind of off of the Detroit Pistons.
8: Yes.
7: I thought that this was a great series for the future and for the sort of the Q rating of Paolo Banchero. I think that he really showed some people that he might have the ability to be an elite player in this league. Now, I'm not just a good one, but an elite one. We'll see. But they are still offensively challenged. I know the Desmond Bane thing was supposed to help that. It did, but not enough. But you and I said it a few weeks ago, and I'll stand by this and acknowledge that surprises happen. I still, though, like, I will roll over and play dead if somebody other than the Thunder or Spurs wins this thing. I just don't.
8: Yes, I cannot even see it. Unless they get upset.
7: I never saw anyone from the East actually.
8: No. Nope.
7: Carrying a banner.
8: Nope.
7: No, I just don't see it.
8: And this proves it. This first round, I think, proves that notion. Whether you're a fan of the Eastern Conference or whether your team is whether the Knicks or the 76ers or any team moving forward in that conference, you can see the different brand of basketball. You can see the level of execution and defense and just all the things that we clamor for and look forward to during the playoffs.
7: No question. No question. So coming up here live in the Fox Sports Radio studios, you mentioned Joel Embiid. There's a sound clip making the rounds that's a pretty big deal. We're going to play it for you, chat it out. And then even with Thunder, Spurs, upsets, injuries, what have you, to me, the most, because of all of those things, what's getting swept under the rug out of habit is what I think is actually the most incredible thing that has happened in these playoffs. So we'll get to all of that here coming up this hour. That's it from Salam. I'm Mark Willard, and good evening to you. It's Fox Sports Radio.
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You're going to see the best videos from all of our shows. You hit thumbs up. You comment away. You let us know the takes you agree with.

0: 70-30, you know, it's Knicks fans that travel, they're going to buy the tickets, and there's going to be, you know, some people that need the money, and I, you know, probably going to sell tickets, but don't do it. We need you guys. We got a pretty good chance. We're going to need our support. We're going to need them to be extremely loud, and, you know, if you need money, I got you.
1: All right. Here's the thing. I think Joel, I don't know Joel. I've never spoken to Joel. Joel seems like most of the time, a lighthearted dude. Sure, he's been through a lot of injuries. It's frustrating people. But on the surface, this is innocuous enough. I don't think there's anything all that bad about what he's saying. But it's kind of like what you were alluding to. These aren't just fans, they're Philadelphia fans. Okay? Luckily for the Sixers, the Phillies are awful right now. Although the Flyers are in the middle of the playoffs. So there are some distractions. I just know this, especially with each passing year, the money gets bigger and bigger and bigger, and it's not even just sports, it's our life, right? The price of eggs, whatever. It's so hard to not have it look bad when a player even suggests what the fans should do. I mean, quite frankly, about anything, but let alone with their money. I would just suggest, if I were somebody's agent, I'd be like, just don't ever go there.
2: Don't count buckets.
1: Don't do that. And then the second thing is because they did start selling tickets for this series today, and Philadelphia immediately put restrictions on where you can be to buy these tickets. So if you live in New York, you can't get in. Only can you get in if you live in the Philadelphia area to buy the tickets. That's not going to stop everybody. But at the same time, there's now so much focus on this. I think it's a little bit difficult to not have this feel soft. Like you come off sounding scared because you're like, you can't let the New York people in. Like, we need your help. I don't know, man. Like, again, I'm not bothered by it, but I bet Philly fan is.
2: Yeah, but I see where he's coming from.
1: Totally.
2: Because I know what it feels like to think that you have home court advantage, and you don't. I've been in games where, hey, we have to go on silent count. It's like the Chargers.
1: Yep.
2: It's like the Chargers in the home game. And so I understand what he's talking about because it is a rivalry. There are close in proximity. But like I said, Philly fans are different. I don't know how they're going to take this. You know, it could backfire. That's like if I said, hey, you know, 30 after the hour, turn your radios off. You're not going to do that.
1: Nah.
2: You're going to turn them up because Steve DeSager got something to say.
3: Hello, gentlemen. Good to hear you again. And we will get to the hoops in a moment, but I must mention this hockey playoff game that's going on right now. A game 7 in the first round. Montreal has barely any shots at all and might actually be advancing. Actually, they were being outshot. Third period, 23-4. At Tampa Bay, and it was a 1-1 game, and now the Canadians have scored to take the lead 2-1 over the Lightning with 8 minutes to go in Game 7. Tonight had, well, a first in the long and proud history of the Montreal Canadiens. In a playoff game, they went an entire regulation period without a single shot on goal. Shots on goal have been tracked since 1960 in the NHL. And the Canadians, to say the least, have made the playoffs a fair amount of time since 1960. And yet, they're currently getting outshot 25-8. Montreal is leading 2-1 at Tampa Bay. We're under 8 minutes to go in regulation. Coming up in about 30 to 45 minutes from now, second round opener with Minnesota at Colorado. Anaheim opens round two at Vegas on Monday night. As for the NBA playoffs, second round starts Monday, Philadelphia at New York, then Minnesota at San Antonio. And there was a little news regarding Minnesota star Anthony Edwards today, upgraded to questionable. He's missed the past week with a high

0: extended knee. That tells me at some point this week, the guy's back on the court, I guess. Meanwhile, at Detroit, a game seven to end a first-round series went to the Pistons over Orlando, 116-94. Cade Cunningham, 32 points, 12 assists. Paolo Banchero, 38 points in defeat for the Magic. 38 in a game where his team did not score 100. Meanwhile, Toronto is leading its game seven to end the first round. This is the last of the series to finish. Right now, it's going on at Cleveland. The Raptors are in the lead, 43-34 over the Cavs, who are shooting just 36% from the floor. No double-digit scores in the first half yet for the home team. Meanwhile, Jamal Shedd, 14 points for the Raptors. Scotty Barnes with 10. And again, Brandon Ingram of the Raptors is out with heel inflammation, yet Toronto leads on the road mid-second quarter by 9. Cameron Young, the golf winner in Miami at Doral, by 6 strokes. Scotty Scheffler finished second. Adam Scott shot a final round 64 to move up to a tie for fourth place. Number one ranked Nelly Korda took the LPGA event in Mexico by 4 strokes. Chase Elliott was the NASCAR winner at Texas. Kimi Antonelli won the Miami Grand Prix. At age 19, he had earned his third straight pole. And now won his third straight race, dating back to March.
1: 3 in a row, baby.
0: That event's start time was moved up to 1 p.m. Eastern time due to a chance of thunderstorms there. As for the MLB game tonight at Detroit, it is scoreless bottom of the fifth, Tigers and Rangers. Dodgers did get back in the win column today, 4-1 at St. Louis, beating ex-Dodger hurler Dustin May. The Dodgers' winning lefty Justin Robleski is 5-0. Dodgers had been with very weak hitting the last couple of weeks, 5-9 over these last 2 weeks. Padres did win 4-3 against the White Sox. Mason Miller, his 11th save already. Giants lost their 6th in a row, a 10-inning defeat, 2-1 at Tampa Bay. Cubs won their 5th straight, 8-4 over Arizona, which has lost 4 in a row. And Atlanta, an 11-6 winner at Colorado, which had lost 4 in a row. Guys, until today, every single team in the NL West had a losing streak going of at least 3 games.
2: Of at least 3.
0: Which had never happened before in any division. All of them at the same time doing that.
1: 0-19.
0: Dodgers and Padres back in the win column today. And I'll close with this because, mercifully, Orlando's season is over as they lose to the Detroit Pistons. The one seed, which was down 3-1 in that series, by the way, but took game 7 at home today. Let's not forget the Friday game where Orlando, well, let's say it out loud, had a chance to wrap up the series even before Friday. Lost Wednesday, lost Friday, lost today. The Magic are out. But that Friday game.
1: Oh, my God.
0: Detroit was down by 24 points early in the third quarter. But Cade Cunningham, who had the 32 points today, scored 32 on Friday. The Magic in the second half scored 19 points. A playoff record low for a half. I was searching, working here on Friday night, and there was a Utah game where they scored, I think it was like 54, 58 in a finals game against Michael Jordan's Bulls, and that had been the record low for a postseason half. The Magic said, step aside, boys. That is our record. In the fourth quarter, Orlando shot 1 of 20 from the floor. They missed 27 of their last 28 shots. And this wasn't, you know, like the James Harden bad. They're shooting threes. Why are they still shooting? This is any shot. It just wasn't going in. For the entire second half, Orlando on Friday, 4 of 37 from the floor.
1: Out of control.
0: They missed 23 straight field goal attempts at what?
1: It's impossible.
0: You know, I'll say it again out loud. People probably don't believe me, but even the Showtime Lakers, there were times when they went into an offensive funk and they could just dump the ball into Kareem. You get a foul, you get a hook shot.
1: Get a bucket.
0: You get something to end the streak. There were times on Friday I was genuinely questioning if there was a coaching staff on the sidelines for Orlando because nothing was changing. Let's just put up another. Nope, 23 straight misses. I say again, mercifully, Orlando season over.
1: Thank you. Goodness. They were a tough watch.
2: Y'all remember Game 7, NBA Finals, Lakers-Celtics.
0: Yeah, Kobe didn't get the knee surgery and kept shooting.
2: Vujicic, Meta World Peace, the whole thing.
1: Saved us.
2: Like, that fourth quarter now looks like everyone was on fire.
1: Right, yes.
2: In that game, because we can compare it to this. effort by the Orlando Magic on Friday night. That was insanity.
1: It was
2: just insanity.
1: That's why I said that series is a tough watch for me. Like, it was, it made me not want to watch basketball during the most exciting time of NBA basketball. I was like,
2: Are the Magic your pick? If I said, okay, of all the NBA teams that made the playoffs, and give me one that you just don't want to watch.
1: Yes.
2: It's the Orlando Magic.
1: Yeah, and I don't think, I love.
0: Because the play-in is not considered playoffs, we don't include Miami and so forth.
1: Yeah, I love Banchero. I think he has the ability to be a superstar. I mean, this kid is built like a LeBron James who can make any shot. You know, they brought Bane over. They thought that was going to be the answer. Now, I will say this. The thing that's really hurt them was Franz Wagner got hurt.
2: Yep.
0: That's right. And Kate Cunningham said, thank you very much.
1: Yes.
0: You're not holding me under 30.
1: That really changed the series for Orlando because he had his hand in Kate Cunningham's pocket the whole series. And so they lose about 20 points a game in a defensive stopper, and they just couldn't recover from that. Yep. Now other guys are, you know, you want Suggs to come in and be more assertive. It just didn't work.
2: Yep. The whole thing.
1: They even put Mo Wagner in, and they were like,
2: yeah,
1: it's the same bloodline. It's got to be similar.
0: Hit a three early, mouth off to the fans, and you're down 20.
2: That was it. I might surprise you, by the way, with the team that I would pick, though, as the team that I can least stand watching in these playoffs. You got any guesses?
0: Phoenix, Portland?
1: Phoenix. It's got to be Phoenix.
2: It's actually not. I know Dylan Brooks is literally probably my least favorite athlete on the planet. Although maybe not.
1: He had a good series.
2: He's a good player.
1: Had a good series. It's too much. Too much.
2: Yeah, he was. I tell you who's challenging him for different reasons, though. And I'm about to say two words that I don't usually say. Go Lakers.
1: Oh,
2: I cannot do this anymore. It's embarrassing.
1: Jay.
2: It is so embarrassing.
1: It's a tough watch, man.
2: To the league.
1: Yeah, it's a tough watch.
2: Please do not, Thunder fan, tell me that it happens all over the league. No, it doesn't. Not like this. Drawing fouls is always part of basketball.
0: Shea Gilgeous Alexander.
2: I cannot watch him.
0: But
2: it literally turns my stomach.
1: It was like James Harden about 5-6 years ago. It was just like, okay, I can't do it.
2: Like plus some, though.
1: Yes, plus some.
2: It is, and the worst part about it is he gets every single whistle.
0: This might be a short series, so the Laker aspect might be over pretty quickly.
2: Well, I mean, they're great.
1: That's true.
0: They got blown out. Not like losing by 20-25. Way more than that. Back-to-back matchups with them
1: only
0: a month ago.
1: I think that's the only team the Lakers didn't beat this year. Right? I think I'm right on that. I think that's the only team the Lakers didn't beat.
0: What stunned me is Arnie mentions on last night's show that the Lakers in the odds were 16-point underdogs for a playoff game. On Tuesday.
1: That's crazy.
2: For game one?
1: Yeah.
0: Yes.
1: Yes.
2: Ooh.
0: Can you imagine?
2: I'll look that up. That's wild.
1: That fits.
0: People, that means that you could wager on the Lakers. They, quote, only lose by 15
1: and
0: points.
1: And you get paid.
0: And you win money.
1: I still wouldn't. I wouldn't even touch that.
2: You don't want to touch it. Exactly.
1: I'm like, ooh.
2: He's not wrong. That line is steady right now at Thunder minus 16.
0: Apparently, for LeBron's postseason life, you'd have to go back 20 years since his team was such an underdog.
1: Yeah.
0: In the playoffs.
2: If you put
1: Cavaliers versus Celtics, was that that series probably?
0: Well, when it was LeBron and nobody else on the court,
1: And his friends.
2: Put $100 on the Lakers to win that game, just game one.
1: Mm-hmm.
2: You will walk out of there with $754 if it happens. That's how big of a dog they are. That's how big it is.
0: Against a team that was, what, they're 36-7 at home now?
2: Yeah.
1: So.
2: Yeah.
1: It's a tough, this is a tough series for the
2: Lakers.
1: They're
2: good. They're good.
1: It's a tough series.
2: But I can't stand them.
1: Yeah, it's tough. Oh, and shout out to them for having one of the top, you know, defensive rated teams. They really get a lot. They get away with a lot. They're very physical.
2: They're great
1: on the wings. But yeah, he is a, you know, he's a shot maker. He is a foul merchant. All of those things. Yeah, he's a handful, man. He's tough to deal with.
2: But anyway, all right. A couple more visits with Steve coming up. Thank you, sir. We are live in the Fox Sports Radio studios, and while we're on that series, let's get to it. Coming up next, I'd like to talk about the thing that's being swept under the rug in these playoffs that I think is probably should be the lead story. So we'll get to that coming up next. That's Ephraim on Markets, Fox Sports Radio.
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2: Okay, in these Fox Sports Radio studios, three things coming up at the top of the hour, our top three, maybe kind of off the beaten track observations of the week are coming up. The game is getting good in Cleveland as right now game seven is ongoing. And they have arrived at halftime and the Cavaliers have rallied to tie it up. 49-49, game seven, all locked up at halftime. Hey, man, I get it. The Joker is out. Anthony Edwards is hurt. Wembanyama bounced his head on the floor. The Celtics got knocked out. The Pistons had a wild rally to stay in it. I get all of these things have happened. And it has taken our focus away from the fact that a 41-year-old human being is just out here without his two best compatriots, just winning series, just leading the way, statistically, emotionally, and beyond. I like, it's only because it's him, Ephraim, that people shrug this off. This is ridiculous. It is absolutely unthinkable what LeBron James just did to even still be in these playoffs. I like, to me, that is story number one.
1: Okay.
2: 41 years old.
1: Crazy, man.
2: He should be in so much pain right now.
1: Oh, he is in so
2: much pain. And I think he is.
1: He's got to be.
2: And I think he is. I don't even know what to tell our listeners who haven't arrived at age 40 yet.
1: Mm.
2: You can't go do that.
1: No, that's off the table.
2: Go do that. But he can.
1: At a high level, too. At the highest level.
2: You know, there was a... did you read that New Yorker article where they interviewed Steve Kerr last week? Did you read that thing?
1: Yeah.
2: So there was a fascinating sort of byproduct of it, because a lot of it was about, you know, what's going on with him and the Warriors and everything. But he's in such a unique position to talk about some of the
1: greatness.
2: Right. And the historical comparisons that we talk about, because he was a teammate with Jordan and then coaches Steph in an era where Steph and LeBron are like the two dudes. And I thought he was about as interesting as anyone has ever been with regard to the Jordan and LeBron stuff. Because he's like, Jordan, you don't understand the gravity. He's like, we played so many games and playoff series where it was over the second he walked into the arena. Everybody was mentally defeated. There was just a presence where the whole arena would just hold its breath and be done, overwhelmed by Michael's presence alone. But if you want to simply just talk about maniacal athleticism, just the raw physical nature, he said, you can forget LeBron and MJ. You could compare LeBron to any athlete ever in the history of sports. And he's like, he's a unicorn. There's no one. No one physically that can match that. It's an interesting way to put it.
1: And I agree with him 100%.
2: Mm-hmm.
1: When you look at the history of great athletes, right, across all sports, now, the debate comes into play of which sport has the best athletes.
2: Sure.
1: Which sport is, you know, conducive to creating the world's greatest athlete? Now, you can eliminate some sports.
2: Bowling.
1: Right off the bat. Right? Not to be disparaging to any sport, but you can take NASCAR out of there. You can take bowling out of there. You can take golf out of there. You can take baseball out of there.
2: Sure.
1: In terms of sheer athleticism, strength, all of that. And then now you start looking at soccer, basketball, football. For me, football stands out, and we can get more into it.
2: Yep.
1: Maybe that'll be part of my three next hour, but we'll continue this.
2: Yeah, three things. Our top observations of the week are right around the corner. We are
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26: A record set by Montreal, and the Canadiens are advancing. There was a Game 7 of the first round of the NHL playoffs that just ended, and with a third period goal, the Canadiens win at Tampa Bay 2-1, even though Montreal finished with 9 shots on goal tonight, the fewest ever in any NHL playoff win. There's also, in just a few minutes, a second round opener with Minnesota at Colorado. Basketball there at the half. This is a Game 7 to end the first round of the NBA playoffs. Cleveland has come back to tie Toronto 49-49. The broadcast said through 6.5 games now in this series. The score is tied overall. Cleveland and Toronto 718-718 for the Cavaliers at home. James Harden leads the way with 10 points. Donovan Mitchell from three-point range, 1-for-6. Chase Elliott, the NASCAR winner. Pistons beat Orlando.
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8: Sports Sunday. Fox Sports Sunday is on. The plays, the interviews, the players, the coaches, the breaking news, the top stories. When it goes down, we will cover.

0: But to me, there clearly has to be a middle ground. I don't understand. Like, there's plenty of ways and reasons why the offense can go out in the NBA and succeed without calling this out. And I almost feel like the NBA, for a minute, until they correct this, needs to kind of act like a parent. Do you remember when baseball players were all using steroids? And what did they finally do? They're like, you know what? We're going to get Congress involved. And if you do this, we're going to suspend you for like half a season. And then if you do it again, you're out of here. Just no more baseball. I'm certainly not suggesting that for flopping. Here is what I am suggesting. I know people don't want more review, but if a foul is called and a team would like to review that call, which is already in their right, if you go over to the review board, and I don't want the refs on the floor reviewing this, I want dark man in Secaucus, New Jersey. I don't want to know his or her name, and he or she is affiliated with no one. And if in the process of reviewing that foul, it appears that it was baited by somebody who decided to eject themselves in the first row untouched, that is a technical foul. Go ahead, try it a second time. You're out of the game.
1: Oh, snap.
0: You need to start treating the players almost like children on this subject. That's what I.
1: Like a
0: That's what I.
1: hostile act.
0: I mean, do we want this out of the game or not?
1: We do want it out of the game. Taking it to Secaucus.
0: Like, there's absolutely no reason for them to not do this right now. It's just like tanking, actually. So if we're going to come out and start punishing people for that, then please start punishing people for this. That's what I think.
1: All right. You've heard it here first.
0: Okay?
1: Heard it here first.
0: Okay. All right. Now, go do your homework. Okay. Anyway, we're here in the Fox Sports Radio studios. Hey, to the NFL coming up next. A story just kind of slipped out this week, and everyone was like, wait a minute, what? I want to get to this and get your reaction to it. We'll do that next on Fox Sports Radio.
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13: The Denver Nuggets, their season's over. 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
17: Well, you added a lot throughout the day to the old Roman numeral rundown.
18: Oh, yeah. It kept topics coming in all over the place.
17: Let's see. You've got like
18: 22.
17: Five things you've added on number 20. What, 22?
18: I have 22 Roman numerals.
17: Oh, then you didn't send me all of them. The last one you sent me was 19.
18: Oh,
17: non-sports was the last one you sent me.
18: I'm going to start the Wilson cam, by the way. That's going to be coming up soon. More on that later on.
17: What is the Wilson cam?
18: I don't know. I haven't quite figured it out yet. It's when I'm going to put a camera on my dog, Wilson, 24/7. I'm getting a lot of response from him. People love to see Wilson.
17: Hoops, Senior Olympics in a couple of weeks.
18: Yeah, you know, by the way, there's a reason why I wouldn't put number zero. I usually put number zero on my jersey.
17: Right.
18: I had to put double zero.
17: Why is that?
18: Well, I'm superstitious.
17: How is zero any different than double zero?
18: Well, over the last 2 years, the four guys that tore their Achilles all wore zero.
17: Well, that's about the only thing you have in common with the four people that tore their Achilles.
18: I'm like, you know what? I'm not getting zero. I just don't want to do that. Halliburton, Lillard, Tatum, and DiVincenzo recently, and he wears number zero, too. I'm like, you know what? Make my double zero. I'm
17: going to stick with that. Just to be safe. Well, with that in mind, let's hit Roman numeral 10.
18: Yeah.
17: What do you make of the ratings for the NBA playoffs being as high as they are? According to the different entities, they tell us it's the highest viewership that we've had in 33 years, 3.9 million. Almost, now, they add a lot of, they add everything. You know, it's like everything is taken into consideration in these. You know, if you watch on NBC or Peacock, they add it all together, and that's fine. But what do you make of it? Anything?
18: Well, I think it's great, first of all, too, because the series have been so good and competitive in the first round for the most part. I think, obviously, that adds to it. This was before there were the Game 7, so I think, obviously, it's going to go up after that. We had, what was it, three Game 7s, right? Three Game 7s. Mm-hmm. But we also had some upsets. Lakers win. The Knicks are going to advance, so you have some big-name teams in there. Detroit came back, but Denver fell. Celtics fell. So you had a little of everything. You had upsets. You had long series, three game sevens. So I'm not surprised. The only thing that scared me was, you know, how it worked out with the whole, as you mentioned, that's everything together, you know, with the Prime Video and all that. I'm not sure how that really all works.
17: There is a little perspective that needs to be given to this too. It's the first time ever this season that the first round games are exclusive to just the national partners, right? The games didn't air locally, and they've always had that. You know, whether it was, you think, Thunder fans or Nugget fans or whatever, they had their home markets. So right. I think that helped the overall. Not to say that those ratings wouldn't be good, right? But they never, NBC wouldn't be able to add, say, FanDuel, I think, is a network we have in Oklahoma. What do you have, MSG in New York? Do you still get that where you are? in Connecticut, like the whatever carries the Knicks. I mean, who's the NBA team you get locally? Do you get, you probably get a couple, right?
18: Bro, I get the Knicks and also Brooklyn if I want to, but yeah.
17: Do you get Boston? Are you too far from Boston?
18: Okay. No, I'm too far from Boston.
17: Well, just again, those local entities didn't have the broadcast.
18: Gotcha.
17: So
18: gotcha.
17: The only place you could watch was on these networks. So that,
18: no NESN or anything like that.
17: Exactly. Thank you. Exactly. So that gives you a little bit of a bump. And, you know, you did have games on ABC, ESPN, and TNT last season. This year's is on NBC, ABC, ESPN, Prime Video, and Peacock. Mm-hmm. So even in the world of cord cutting, you know, broadcast TV still rules. And having a lot of games on NBC instead of TNT makes a huge difference. There's been 14 first-round games broadcast on NBC or ABC, which is the most outside of the finals in any postseason since 2002. That's not to take any shots. That's just to give you a little bit of perspective that maybe the viewership numbers are a little bit higher because of that. We'll hit your tweets next. And what about Joel Embiid? He's worried about you selling your ticket, Philly fans. What a shocking revelation. We'll get into it next. We are
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4: And here's what you need to know.
31: The late NHL playoff game at Colorado goes to the Avalanche 9-6 over Minnesota in a second round opener. Montreal ended the first round with a Game 7 victory at Tampa Bay 2-1. In Game 7s of the NBA playoffs to end the first round at Cleveland, Cavs came back to beat Toronto 114-102. Detroit eliminated Orlando 116-94. Cameron Young won by 6 strokes in Miami at Doral today. Number 1 ranked Nelly Korda took the LPGA events in Mexico by 4 strokes. Chase Elliott was the NASCAR winner at Texas. Kimi Antonelli took the Miami Grand Prix. Sunday Night Baseball at Detroit had the Tigers beating Texas 7-1. Wins for both the Dodgers and the Padres, but Tampa Bay edged San Francisco in 10 innings 2-1. Giants have lost 6 straight. Braves won again 11-6 at Colorado. I'm Steve DeSay.
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17: All right, hour two. It's Arnie and Plank here on Fox Sports Radio. It is my understanding that one Todd Furman will be joining us coming up here shortly.
12: Ah, there you go.
17: Todd went to the Vegas game 2 weeks ago, was back last week, and now obviously he's getting ready to cover a Super Bowl champion in his league. So that's very exciting in his city. Very active on Twitter tonight. A lot of good tweets coming in at Stinkin' Genius One. I'm at Plank Show. Everybody go follow us at Fox Sports Radio. There is a lot of questions tonight about your potential. What's your dog's name again?
18: Wilson. Yeah.
17: Your Wilson cam. Like, did you see one video on this, or you want the cam on him, or you want the camera? Like, is he wearing it so people can see his perspective?
18: No. I want watching him because you know, when I tweet a few of the pictures out or the videos out, we get a lot of response. So
17: right,
18: he's quite a dog. So it costs me a lot of money. So he better be quite the dog. He sits at the damn table with us, Chris. I mean, sits in the chair and has his paws up at the table. I said, no, Beth, you can't do this. The dog can't eat at the table with us. So. It's crazy. He just sits there like he's part of the family. It's nuts.
17: But you got to discipline him. Show that dog who's boss.
18: Yeah, I can't. I'm not good at that. That's not my thing.
17: I bet your wife lets him get away with everything.
18: Yeah,
17: right?
18: She lets him get away. She already has it. That dog is wrapped around her finger, man. It's whatever Wilson wants, he gets. It's crazy.
17: Did he actually get your dessert again?
18: He jumps up and will get it off the table. That's what bothers me about it. It was part of a black and white cookie, but it wasn't the chocolate right. type. Thank goodness for that. But now it's like my old golden retriever. We got to move the plates away from the end of the table because the dog will jump up on the chair and start eating the food. It's crazy. It's just a puppy too. It's amazing.
17: Well, he's the boss now.
18: Yeah,
17: he runs the show. Kind of like my cat runs this house. Your dog runs this show, so that's the unfortunate.
18: Whenever we go traveling this summer, we're gonna take the dog with us. It's nuts. It's crazy.
17: Well, after what you paid to get him flown to you from Utah,
18: he's used
17: to flying. How much have you spent on plane tickets that don't involve you going anywhere?
18: Oh, a lot. Wilson's ticket was like $2,000. He had to go first class, and my son's ticket, as I told you, was $1,500. So that was $3,500. And I know there was another ticket I had to buy. So, yeah, I'm starting to get up to the frequent miles, and I haven't done anything yet. That's for sure.
17: Yeah, I was about to say, Arnie's racking up the miles, and he hasn't gone anywhere. Hey, a quick note that broke tonight before we get to this Joel Embiid take. It's Arnie and Plank here on Fox Sports Radio. Mike Florio and Pro Football Talk have theorized that we might not get the NFL schedule. For a while.
18: Right.
17: John Breach of CBS Sports, NFL broadcast VP of planning, Mike North as well, via John Breach of CBS Sports, Mike North has said that the schedule could be released during the week of May 18th. Yet, the league has yet to announce a specific date of the schedule. Now, Florio theorizes on ProFootballTalk.com that one of the factors could be the 5-game package that is carved out and potentially sold separately. That's where YouTube is the favorite. Netflix and Fox are also in consideration. And keep in mind that the interview with Mr. North happened before the NFL draft. He made it clear that developments during the draft could influence the final schedule. And another wild card again this year is, you want to guess one player that could impact the schedule that hasn't made up his mind about next year yet?
18: Who would that be?
17: Aaron Rodgers.
18: Oh, gotcha.
17: Who are you going to guess?
18: No, I thought you were talking about somebody in the draft. No.
17: I'm sorry. Yeah. Probably should have been more clear. Aaron Rodgers is a wild card because if he decides to return to the Steelers, Pittsburgh becomes a more attractive candidate for primetime games. If he doesn't return, I mean, who's the starting quarterback?
18: Does he still move the needle? Does Aaron Rodgers still move the needle? Are people like, oh, God, it's the Aaron Rodgers. Let's put him on primetime.
17: Okay, I hear what you're saying. I don't necessarily know that it's people want to see Aaron Rodgers. I think that it's the theory that the Steelers would be a better team if Aaron Rodgers was their quarterback.
18: Does that make sense? No, I think it's because of Rodgers. As a matter of fact, I think they look at it two ways.
17: So you don't think the Steelers would be a better team with Aaron Rodgers?
18: Yeah, they would be a better team, but I think people are going to say they want to see Rodgers fail. So the people that hate him are going to tune in, and the people that like him and like Pittsburgh are going to tune in. So it's like a double-edged sword. I just don't think people, you know, I hate when he's pulling these shenanigans again. You know, what's the problem this time? It seems like every year he wants to go somewhere or do something, and it's always just, you know, what are you doing? What's the big, you know, you want to play football or you want to go on vacation? I'm not sure what he wants to do.
17: He's 42 years old, dude. I mean, there's also, he might be ready to retire. The Steelers might be trying to sell him on returning, and it looks like that maybe the Steelers draft class, according to a couple different entities out there, might have been put together with the idea that Aaron Rodgers could be back this year in the way that they drafted. So I'm with you. I mean, I'm kind of tired of this game. It feels like it wasn't too terribly long ago when we had the big conversation about if he was ever going to play again, and he ended up with the Jets. That feels like it was a lifetime ago, but it was only 4 years ago. You know, I don't like playing this game about whether or not he's coming back.
18: Right,
17: but,
18: right.
17: Again, this is Florio's world, not mine. He's theorizing that they might be waiting to see if the NFL might be waiting to see if he comes back, because in that realm, they would consider the Steelers to be a better draw.
18: That's a holiday for you when they release the schedule.
17: I think it's a holiday for everybody around here on Fox Sports Radio.
18: You live for that day. That's like Christmas Eve for you. What are you kidding me? Stop it. Come on now.
17: You don't get excited when the schedule comes out?
18: Don't we already know who they're playing?
17: Do you know when they're playing? Do you know what network they're playing on? Do you know what time they're playing?
18: Wait a minute. I care about, you know, when they play them, what network they're playing on. I don't even look at that. Is that a big deal to you? I don't even know.
17: You don't care if your team's playing on Monday Night Football or playing a Thursday night game or if they're playing Sunday night?
18: No, none whatsoever.
17: You're so full of crap right
18: now. I mean, I enjoy it when it's the standalone game, but it doesn't bother me at all if it's on Sunday.
17: I mean, I'm not saying it bothers you, but you're trying to act like you're above caring if your team's on Monday Night Football or playing a Sunday night game.
18: No, I don't run home and, you know, like, the new phone book's out.
17: You don't have to run home. What are you, like, 90 years old?
18: That's a good one. That's a good one. Come on. From The Jerk? Come on. Give me some credit on that.
17: Well, I love it. It's a great movie. I think it's a reference. Shay, did you get that reference from Arnie?
18: Did you get that reference, Shay?
17: He's not listening to the show.
0: I'm listening. I was putting my headphones
18: when
0: on.
18: When I said the new phone book's out, the new phone book's out.
0: I don't know the reference at all.
17: Mary Mack.
18: All right, go back to sleep, would you please?
0: I was awake. I was putting my headphones on.
17: Mack doesn't get the reference either. No, the Sager probably is the only one we could count Sager, on to get that reference.
18: The Sager better get the reference.
31: Phone books used to be dropped off on a family's porch.
18: Right. No.
17: It's from a movie. It's from the Jerk.
18: From a movie, The Jerk with Steve Martin. You know, right. The new phone book's out. The new phone book's out.
31: A 1980 movie. I'm telling you, as I grew up in the 80s, the phone book, I believe annually, would come and get dropped.
18: Oh yeah.
0: What is a phone book? What are we even talking about? What's a phone book?
31: Okay, all the phone numbers in your entire city.
17: We're right there in a book.
18: Ask them what yellow pages are. They have no idea.
17: Yeah. Did you know what the yellow pages are, Shay?
0: No clue.
17: I love this generation.
18: Pages that are yellow? I don't know.
0: I mean, what are you going to lay
17: on? Yeah, exactly. I mean, what? He just Googles it, man. It's easy to find on your phone. Yeah. Yeah. Let's get back to the schedule here real quick. It does have moving parts, too, according to this. To date, only two games have been set. The Niners at the Rams in Australia is on a Thursday. And then the Ravens and the Cowboys in Brazil on Sunday, September 27th. I ask you, knowing that it's not as big of a deal to you as it is to me and everyone else on this network, raising your eyebrow at this, wondering what's taking so long, or are you just fine? I mean, it's not like this. I always like people that panic about this. Like, oh, what are they hiding? It's like nothing. They just haven't figured it out yet.
18: When I first saw the story, because, you know, I just like to read the headlines. I don't like to actually read the story. I was thinking to myself, are they having trouble putting it together? They can't format it. The computer is having trouble getting all the teams situated and, you know, make sure that nobody plays like four straight on the road or something. I'm like, wow, this must be crazy. They can't figure out the schedule. I can't believe this. But no such luck, you know. By the way, they spit out like 20 different models, and they just have to pick one. They actually could come up with more than that, but they pick up, I think, like 20 of them before they make a final decision.
17: That many? I think it's more than that, right?
18: Oh, could be. By the way, is it just the commissioner that makes the final decision?
17: Commissioner gets the final call.
18: But no, it's not like a vote on anything like that or among owners?
17: No, the owners don't get a say.
18: Yeah, wow.
17: No, actually,
18: the owners do petition. They can petition before it gets released to have something changed in case there was something overlooked. I think they can petition. I don't know if it works, but they can, I think.
17: I think that they put in all the dates that they don't have available or that they can't beforehand. And then whenever their schedule is read to them, it's read to them. I don't think they can. Where'd you see that? You might be right, but I've never heard of that.
18: Maybe
17: before.
18: I'm making it up then. No, I think you can.
17: I mean, fair enough.
18: But we'll look that up.
17: I will add one more thing to it. Regardless if it happens in 2 weeks or in 3 weeks, it's still a day that I think a lot of sports fans look forward to. Absolutely. All right, to the tweets that have come tonight.
18: We're getting a lot tonight.
17: Whichever way you want to look at it. Yeah. Jimmy writes, the phone book will become relevant again before the Dolphins become contenders.
18: Wow, but the phone book's never coming back again.
17: Maybe.
18: Is that what they're saying? The Dolphins are never coming back again?
17: I think so.
18: Ah, jeez.
17: What do you make of Ralphie's accusation here? He says, Arnie wanted a drive so bad last night, Aaron had to push back at him for interrupting his intro on Saturday. I'm pretty sure Arnie's wondering what Plank will have a vacation next so he can finally drive on Sundays.
18: I was filling in yesterday, and I started the show off. I go, hey, good evening, everybody. And Tora starts talking. I'm like, what are you doing? I thought I'm driving. So there was a little confusion at the beginning of the show. I thought I was going to drive.
17: Were you?
18: He's not going to learn if I don't let him drive. So, you know.
17: I think

0: play on Thursday? Because I remember that used to be the case. And maybe No, it's not anymore. That's right. It's not guaranteed. There is not a league rule that requires all 32 teams to play on a Thursday night. Because didn't last year the Titans ended up not having a game? Yeah, there were six teams last year. The Browns, Jaguars, Colts, Titans, Saints, and Panthers did not have a Thursday night game.
1: I think you should read Eric's tweet.
0: Hold on, which one's Eric's here? You're ahead of it. What's Eric got to say?
1: I'm with Arnie. I could care less about the schedule release.
0: Couldn't
1: that schedule doesn't do anything for me in May. The games aren't laid out until September. Big deal. I'm in your age range. I have no idea what movie that's from. I'm sorry. Excuse me.
0: Yeah, that's fine. Well, Eric's a Vikings fan, so his life is miserable too. So I mean, you are two miserable fan bases that don't care about when your team plays because your team stinks. Viva Las Vicky got the new phone book joke. So I mean, there's that, right?
1: There you go.
0: There is that. Referencing the jerk does show actually how old you really are. Ouch.
1: That is an old movie, isn't it? I got to, you know.
0: Your old movie references because I get them. And then one more from Brendan. I doubt you two talk about the NHL too much, but here's my NHL take. It's time to start being highly critical of my LA Kings for being the Dallas Cowboys of hockey. Why are the Kings so awful in the playoffs? In my opinion, they have a lack of stars at their peak. I'm just saying.
1: It's been a while, right? It's been a little bit of a cup of a coffee for them. You know, they used to be a good playoff team, to be honest with you. So I don't know what's happened with them lately. They used to live on their goaltending, but Jonathan Quick now retired, and I don't know what happened after that.
0: I am a big King supporter, as a matter of fact, and I think that they keep blaming the wrong thing. They keep blaming the coach, and I don't think that's it. I don't think the coach is the problem. They've at least made the playoffs in each of the last 5 years, and that ended a run where they didn't make the playoffs for 4 or 5 years. And in fact, I think that number was, let me see, 5 of 7 years that they missed the playoffs after winning the Stanley Cup in 2014. They haven't won a playoff series since they won the Stanley Cup over the Rangers.
1: How's Rogie Vachon playing?
0: Okay, if you want to go back, you got to talk to Jimmy Carson, Luke Robitaille. You know, you already mentioned Jonathan Quick. We could really go old school here.
1: Oh, yeah. Oh, yeah, that's for sure.
0: All right, when we come back, speaking of hockey, Todd Furman has his eyes all over it. We'll dive into everything Vegas next with Arnie and Plank right here on Fox Sports Radio.
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12: That was the only time, right? 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
21: All right, it's Arnie and Plank here on Fox Sports Radio. We do this every Sunday night from 10 p.m. to 1 a.m. Central Time. That's God's time zone. 11 to 2 a.m. Eastern. So you didn't have to worry about getting up super early to hoop, is what you're saying. So the concerns on the X are not valid right now, right?
22: No, I'll have to get up early. If I could pull myself up early tomorrow, I have 8:30 basketball, so that's kind of early because I don't go to bed till 2 in the morning.
21: Look at you. What a little party animal you are.
22: Yeah.
21: It's worth, though. Todd Furman, ready to roll? We ready to go to Vegas? Oh, 1 minute. We'll get Todd here in just a second. Here he is. Todd Furman in the house, live from Vegas, joining us on the Fox Sports Radio hotline. Boy, Todd, as unique of a stat line as I think we've ever seen in a game 7 between the Canadiens and Lightning, it's almost as if Montreal was just as, how could we say, opportunistic as you could be with their limited amount of opportunities, but they made it happen.
23: If you'd sat someone down who had never watched an NHL game before today and tried to kindly explain that what we saw between Montreal and Tampa and then how the nightcap went between Colorado and Minnesota was the exact same sport, played at a very high level, I'm sure you would have had a lot of bewildered looks on your faces. But opportunistic probably doesn't do it justice when you consider Montreal had 9 shots on net, a pinball-style tip-in for their first goal, and a play by Alex Newhook that punches their ticket to the next round that he probably couldn't replicate if you gave him another 100 cracks at it with Vasilevsky coming off his near post. But that's why we live for playoff hockey. It, in my opinion, is the best postseason there is, and neither of the games that we were treated to today really disappointed.
22: You get a lot of action out there in Vegas on these games, or no, not really?
23: It doesn't really move the needle. The money line doesn't resonate with the casual fan unless they're looking to try and use a heavy favorite as a parlay piece. More than anything else, trying to explain to them how some of the puck line numbers work and the preponderance of one goal games you have this time of year, it's a little bit of a tough nut to crack. So from a betting handle standpoint, it really doesn't do a whole heck of a lot. The one team that does, of course, change the dynamic at some of the local books out here will be the Vegas Golden Knights. So the longer they're involved in the postseason, the better some of the hockey handle will look. But it's a sport that attracts a lot more casual fans throughout the sports books with energy than it will from a wagering side.
21: By the way, just to make sure we follow up, Canadians 2-1 winners over the Lightning whenever Montreal had like 9 shots on goal. And the Avalanche Wild game was a 9-6 final. It's just craziness. All right, which is your favorite? Well, let me ask you the question that we started the show with tonight. Of the teams that got knocked out of the first round of the NBA playoffs, who's the bigger disappointment to you? Denver, Boston, we had our buddy Jason on Twitter suggests maybe Houston with the injuries the Lakers had and not being able to overcome it. Who do you as the bigger disappointment in the teams that are out in the NBA playoffs?
23: If we use the betting line as an indicator of who underwhelmed from a point spread and or series perspective, I think it's Boston who built themselves a 3-1 series lead. I think from an X's and O's standpoint and star power, it's the Denver Nuggets. And then the Houston Rockets remain one of the more enigmatic teams in the league when you look at the star player and head coaching combo. And I think one of the more interesting questions that I was left with coming out of that series, and Plank, you're much closer to the situation, knowing that KD honed his craft as a member of the Seattle Supersonics before the Oklahoma City Thunder. When KD goes into the Hall of Fame, will he become the first player in NBA history where a single team won't retire his jersey because he's been such a nomad during his NBA career?
21: It's a great question. I think you're right. I think you're right. My biggest thing is, dude, he could have owned Oklahoma City. Now, I don't know if OKC would be where they are now had he stuck around. I don't think they would have been. But he could have been, they would have named buildings after him if he would have stayed around here. But you're right. That's a great point, Todd. I never thought of it that way. I don't think he would he?
23: I mean, one question that I've kind of grappled with over the last couple of days, and I'm not quite sure when you look at KD and the sun sets on his career, because clearly he's in the latter portion of things, you know, what identity is most emblematic? For me, it still probably is the Thunder, although that's not where he reached basketball heights. But I think about him, James Harden, and Russell Westbrook, and what they were able to do and never winning the ultimate prize. But I don't associate him as a member of the Golden State Warriors. I think the Phoenix Suns tenure is kind of a blip on on the radar, and you know, all the other stops along the way, rather enigmatic. But again, we're always reminded to, and you know, I say this in jest more than anything else, the level of commitment sometimes that NBA players will go through in pivotal games versus hockey players, when you see Nikita Zadorov with a completely torn MCL, Connor McDavid with a broken ankle, and I understand the Celtics erring on the side of caution with Jason Tatum, who returned, in my opinion, a little bit prematurely with that Achilles injury, and then Kevin Durant dealing with that knee injury. You wonder what could have been, but for the Celtics, I think some real soul-searching will take place, and for the Denver Nuggets, we've already heard out of their camp that roster will not look the same going into next year, and you can understand why, because the Thunder aren't going away, and the San Antonio Spurs are only going to be on the ascent.
22: Todd, we have a new sheriff in town, and that's the New York Knicks, 6.5-point favorite, now up to 7.5-point favorite. And not only that, we were talking about this last night. You know, Torres asked me, you think people want Philadelphia to win because sentimental Joel Embiid? And I go, let me tell you something. Everybody is on the Knicks bandwagon. They're everybody's darling. They're America's team right now. Everybody wants to see the Knicks win because it's been so long, and they're from New York. So everybody jumping on that Knicks bandwagon. Wagon lined up to 7.5 now.
23: You know, Arnie, I just figure for game one tomorrow night, you're going to be sitting courtside along Timothy Chalamet and Kylie Jenner. So that's what I think all of the Fox Sports Radio audience is looking for, to see Spanier on the sidelines as part of the Knicks' quest to get to the Eastern Conference Finals. But look, as far as the number is concerned, I want no part of Philadelphia coming off a hard-fought series against the Boston Celtics. I think if you're the 76ers and this game gets away from you early, Nick Nurse has been here, done that you go, you know what? We're just going to fold the tents. We're going to take a scheduling loss, having to run it back 48 hours after a big win on Saturday night, and we'll look to try and get the split at MSG on Wednesday. So I would probably shy away from the underdog here, but let's not sugarcoat it. This Philadelphia 76ers team, when healthy, is a very different animal than what we saw for long stretches of the regular season and even early on in the series against the Celtics. Joel Embiid can cause problems in the middle for Karl Anthony Towns, something he didn't have to deal with when facing the Atlanta Hawks. You look at the ongoing development of VJ Edgecombe and the kind of athleticism he provides with Tyrese Maxey and an aging Paul George. They're going to be a difficult out, and we've seen the Knicks underachieve on this stage in the past. I'm fascinated to see how that series unfolds, more so than the potential rock fights we may be treated to between the Detroit Pistons and the Cleveland Cavaliers.
21: Is there money to be made betting on the Thunder because of where those odds are right now? Because I honestly don't know if anyone's going to have anything for them outside of San Antonio. No one in the East has anything for them. But, I mean, is there money to be made there?
23: I think the price to win the Western Conference is actually a touch short, at -230 to -240, when you consider how heavy a favorite they'll be against the Lakers, and I think they'll open a larger favorite than people are led to believe against the San Antonio Spurs, despite San Antonio giving them all they can handle and then some during the regular season. I'm still a big believer, and maybe this makes me a little bit old school, that somewhere along the way you have to accumulate a little bit of that scar tissue before you can win the big time games and or series. And for San Antonio, getting through the Portland Trail Blazers is a step in the right direction, but it's going to pale in comparison if they're able to barnstorm through the Timberwolves. But I'm not sure the series will be as easy against Minnesota as we're led to believe if Minnesota can get healthier. And Anthony Edwards, we saw his status get upgraded to questionable for game one. I'm not sure I anticipate him being out there, but this is a group who's not going to be intimidated by any stretch of the imagination. And I don't think you rule Minnesota as just getting steamrolled the same way that I think the Lakers are going to be extremely fortunate if they're able to steal one game against OKC.
22: Oh, and it's going to be the first game. Give me the Lakers plus 15, plus 14, 13, 12, all the way on the one, plus give me some of those money line odds. What is it, 750? That's not really, I should get more than that. What it was, Oklahoma City was -1200, and then the return was plus 750. You got to give me more than that, but I like the upset maybe in the first game.
23: If you shop around, Arnie, you can find 8-1, but that is the best price out there. We know the storyline's following. It is the biggest point-per-game differential between two teams meeting in the postseason that we've ever seen in the NBA. Gentlemen, I'm not in the business of laying 16 in the association, especially in a playoff game. So I'll be sitting on the sidelines early on, want to see how these series begin. But I do think Detroit is being a little bit undervalued from a series price perspective. This is a team that was on death's doorstep in game six, showed a ton of resilience and perseverance to get through. And for a group that is oftentimes challenged to execute offensively in the half court when Cade Cunningham isn't firing on all cylinders. This Cleveland roster is filled with perennial postseason underachievers, and I think it's a decent buy-low opportunity for Detroit, only a minus 150 favorite to get through and punch their ticket to the Eastern Conference Finals.
21: Hey, real quick, we talked a little bit about the schedule release for the NFL, which we don't know yet. Todd, does that change whenever you see dates and times about teams and maybe thinking ahead? You put too much into the schedule release or not?
23: It will have as big a factor on the way that I assess some of these teams and their regular season prospects oftentimes as free agency does. And while people may scratch their head and go, how is that possible? The schedule can become the great equalizer. We know when these, we know who everyone is going to play, but we don't know the when's in the house. We don't know which teams are going to be featured in primetime, which teams are going to have a ton of short week games late in the season where we know rest gets amplified. And it changes the dynamic in terms of how you want to approach teams from warm weather climates that have to go into cold weather, dome teams going outside in division late in the year. So a lot of those elements are where we can find a little bit of the unquantifiable, so to speak, when we're trying to identify regular season win totals, look at odds to win the championship and division futures as well. So that becomes the next big day on the NFL calendar. And most importantly, it's when we're treated to week one numbers. So we finally start getting to look at point spreads for the first time since the Seahawks curb-stomped the Patriots in the Super Bowl.
22: You know, last thing, Todd, a little bit of news comes out yesterday that Mahomes is going to be ready for the OTAs. Did anybody just say, oh, well, that's great. Now I'm going to bet, like, the over win total for the Chiefs or maybe, you know, bet for them to win the Super Bowl. He's going to be ready to go. I didn't think he was going to be ready to go, to be honest with you. I figured it's going to be like a month into the season before he comes back.
23: No real movement in terms of their odds to win the Lombardi Trophy, mainly because odds makers had error on the side of caution. They weren't going to float Kansas City out there, knowing that even if Mahomes were to come back after missing three or four games, that you never rule out this Chiefs team, even if it'll look a lot different going into the 2026 season than the group that we saw close things out in less than impressive style last year. As far as the division is concerned, arguably the tightest in the entire NFL, with three teams all bunched, in that plus 175 to plus 210 range, depending on where you shop. And, of course, that trio, Kansas City, L.A., and the Denver Broncos. The only other division that has teams as tightly matched at the top of the division would be the NFC West with the Rams, the Seahawks, and the Niners. So I think the balance of power that we're going to see in both respective West division will be more entertaining than anything else across the league. And it's what we love the NFL for, with all of the parity that we see, even if we have one clear-cut long shot in Planks Raiders, a little bit different than the NFC South, where it is a massive mediocrity. Four teams you throw a blanket over, I'm not sure you can tell the difference between them.
21: Good stuff. Todd, have a great week, buddy. Always appreciate your time, man.
23: Always a pleasure, gentlemen. You guys do the same.
22: Thanks, Todd.
21: You can show your appreciation for Todd coming on by making sure you follow him on Twitter, on X, at Todd Furman. All right, Steve DeSager is in the house with everything that's trending. What's up, Steve?
0: Well, everything's final now, including that wild NHL playoff game at Colorado to open a second-round series. Avalanche 9-6 over the Minnesota Wild. 14 different players scored a goal. The playoff record is 15 in one postseason game. Anaheim opens round two at Vegas on Monday night. Montreal ended the first round with a Game 7 victory at Tampa Bay 2-1. Montreal was outshot at one point 23-4 and had zero shots in the second period and still took the lead in the third. One of the Canadian media outlets actually went back and counted the minutes of actual time between shots mid-game. It was over 90 minutes without a shot on goal.
22: Wow.
0: Minnesota finished with nine whole shots on goal, the fewest ever in an NHL playoff win. All seven games in that series were decided by one goal. And Tampa Bay's out. They've lost in the first round four straight years. Right after the franchise made the cup final three straight years.
22: You know, I was watching a couple games. They went like 8-9 minutes to Seager without a whistle being blown. It was insane. Just going up and down and up and down. It was crazy.
0: I remember covering an NHL game that was like that. And somebody was supposed to get out of the penalty box and off the ice for a substitution. Not like his 2 minutes were up. Like, he was just waiting for a pause. And none ever came. And he's just sitting there and, you know. What are they going to do? Open the door for it? No, you can't sub from that side. By the way, Buffalo is home on Wednesday for game one of the next round against the Canadiens. Buffalo has been the league's best team since January 1st. It snapped a 14-year playoff drought. Cameron Young won by 6 strokes in Miami at Doral. Number one-ranked Nelly Korda took the LPGA event in Mexico. Chase Elliott was the NASCAR winner at Texas. He led the most laps. Elliott is now third in the standings. Michael Jordan's team had 3 of the top 9 cars today, including the co-owner, Denny Hamlin, finishing second. NASCAR is also on FS1 the next 2 Sundays, from Watkins Glen next Sunday, 3 p.m. Eastern time. The next IndyCar race this Saturday on Fox TV from the Indy Road Course. The Miami Grand Prix was today. The event's start time was moved up due to a chance of thunderstorms there. 19-year-old Kimi Antonelli, the winner. He had earned his 3rd straight pole, now wins his 3rd straight race dating back to March. Major League Soccer, DC United shut out New York City 2-0, and Austin won 2-0 against a St. Louis team that has 1 win, 1-6 with 3 ties. In Major League Baseball tonight at Detroit, Tigers beat Texas 7-1. Padres got a run in the 8th to defeat the White Sox 4-3, save number 11 already for Padre closer Mason Miller. And the Dodgers won in St. Louis against ex-Dodger pitcher Dustin May 4-1. The Dodgers, with very little offense the last couple weeks, had been 5-9 in the last 2 weeks until today. Justin Robleski, who had, as I recall, 5 relief outings in the World Series last year, including in Game 7, is a starter so far this year, 5-0. He won at St. Louis today with 6 innings scoreless. The Dodgers still a half game ahead of the Padres in the division. However, final note, Shohei Ohtani was hitless again. He hasn't had a hit since Monday.
1: Wow.
0: He is 0 for his last 14, his longest such skid at the plate in 4 years. But again, the Dodgers as a team...
1: I knew he was overrated.
0: Yeah, exactly. The Dodgers as a team did not homer this week. 6 straight games without putting one out of the park. First time they've gone that long homerless in over a decade. Back to you.
1: Wow.
21: Wow, that is wild. You know, everyone in the National League West is struggling right now.
0: There was a first, actually, until today when the Dodgers and Padres won.
21: Mm-hmm.
0: Every team in the NL West had at least a 3-game losing streak all at the same time. That had never happened with one division before.
21: The Diamondback streak is still intact. They've lost 4 straight. The Rockies have lost 4 straight. And the Giants have lost 6 straight. And I was listening to Mark and Ephraim getting ready for the show today. And I have no reason to doubt this, but he said during this road trip for the Giants they're coming off of, they didn't hit one home run either, not a single home run. I think it's during even their 6-game losing streak.
0: They're barely scoring as well.
22: I'm checked out of baseball. I'm done this year.
0: Their 2 highest paid guys have the tiniest slugging percentage.
21: No, you're not, Arnie, because the Mets just won a game. And you're like, hey, look, we're like 12 and a half back. We're like 2 out of the wild card.
22: We're 8 out of the wild card in last place for the last wild card spot.
21: Yeah, congratulations. Things are looking good for the New York Mets right now.
0: Maybe they can play the Angels every weekend.
22: We can only hope.
21: Would that be funny? Hey, yeah. We have announced that we want to make sure that the Mets are good, so they're just going to play every single game. They can. Who was it against the White Sox?
0: The Halos. Wait till that schedule comes out.
21: Yeah, no, that's bad. Listen, there's one quick tweet I want to hit here before we get to a break and get to the segment in here. Mr. Nobody, I'm not saying the Sixers aren't better than I expected, he writes. But I think you also have to factor Boston was a bit overrated because they live and die by the 3. I'm not saying the Knicks can make the finals. I'm saying if they play to their capabilities, they can. Boy, he gave a lot of caveats to that take.
22: Yeah, he did. Get off the fence there. You're going to hurt your backside like that. I'm not quite understanding that. By the way, yeah, they lived and died by the 3, but it was good enough to get him to a number 2 seed. Maybe you shouldn't shoot 53 pointers a game. Maybe kind of reduce that to like 40 or something like that.
21: Maybe like 35 would be
22: a
21: better number.
22: Yeah, maybe. It would work that way. Jeez.
21: And then UCLA Dodger Frank writes, Plank, tell Arnie you'll pay for his flight to and from Oklahoma and tell him to have a great flight on Spirit Airlines.
22: Wow.
21: Got you, Arnie.
22: Spirit.
21: If it's the Knicks and the Thunder, I'll fly you on Spirit Airlines right down here to Oklahoma City. All right, when we come back. The segment, all kinds of news to get to next on Fox Sports Radio.
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21: It is that time that we say what's up to Steve DeSager. Several different names for this. I like the segment. Take
0: we'll go with
21: Steve.
0: That, sure.
21: Yeah.
22: Why? I don't like that name.
0: Yeah.
21: You don't like anything.
0: You beat me to it. By the way, it's appropriate that Colorado playoff game tonight was against a team called the Wild because it was a crazy game, and we can update the stat. The Minnesota Wild franchise went down at least 3 goals in a playoff game, 0-31 all time. Although,
6: wow,
0: almost an asterisk on this one because they were down 3-0 and took the lead later in this game. Colorado eventually won it 9-6. Game 2 at Colorado on Tuesday. These are second round series. Anaheim opens its second round best of 7 at Vegas on late Monday. And in the Eastern Conference semis, keep in mind basketball and hockey, we're through the first round officially now, so half the teams have been eliminated. Buffalo's home games against Montreal are Wednesday and Friday night. Mm. Carolina's already started. Shut out Philadelphia last night. Carolina will host the Flyers again on Monday. But the fact that the Montreal Canadiens are still in it after almost not shooting in this game tonight at Tampa Bay. Apparently, shots on goal were first tracked in the NHL in 1960. The Montreal Canadiens have had a very proud franchise. Many, many playoff games. This was their first playoff game ever tonight where they went an entire period in regulation with no shots on goal.
22: How did Yvon Cornwallier not get a shot off? I don't understand that. Gosh.
0: Bring it.
22: Is he even, Mike doesn't even know who that is. How about that?
0: It's the guy who delivered the phone books. Montreal finished with 9 shots on goal, fewest ever in an NHL playoff win. Apparently, there was one playoff game back in 2000 where Toronto only had 6 shots on goal, but they didn't score at all. They lost that game. The Montreal team that we're talking about tonight actually won, actually advanced. As we're getting to the NBA second round, of course, the Game 7s ended the first round with the Detroit and Cleveland home wins tonight. Keep in mind, as we head toward the second round schedule, all the series will have, except for the Knicks, at least 2 games that are streaming only. The Knicks will only have 1
6: right.
0: as currently scheduled. But Detroit-Cleveland, for example, the first 2 games of the series are streaming only on Tuesday.
22: Thursday. I don't even care if they show it to us, to be honest with you.
0: Oklahoma City against the Lakers, which may or may not be blowouts, considering what we saw regular season.
22: I can't wait for that.
0: 2 of the first 4 are streaming only in that best of 7. San Antonio against Minnesota, 2 of the first 3 are scheduled to be streaming only. And the Knicks, 2 seed, are hosting Philadelphia on Monday and Wednesday nights. Now, Minnesota at San Antonio is after that tomorrow. Minnesota star Anthony Edwards was upgraded to questionable, so we're kind of expecting to see him at some point in the next week. He missed the last week with the hyperextended knee. Philadelphia, though, in it and on the road, as I mentioned, tomorrow, after winning a first-round Game 7 at Boston Saturday night.
22: What a miserable playoffs for Boston fans. Listen to this. The Celtics were 1-3 at home, and the Bruins were 0-3. So they were 1-6 combined in hockey in the NBA this this playoffs.
0: And then the Patriots almost didn't have a first down in the Super Bowl, it seemed like. And the Red Sox record, after leaving 13 men on base today, lost in 10 innings to Houston. The Red Sox are 13-21, and they're already 10 games out in the division. We just started the month of May. My goodness. Anyway, so Philly, when down 3-1 in a series, had never come back to win one of those series, 0-18 all time. And yet they went at Boston last night. The Celtics, proud franchise, went up 3-1, had never lost in such a situation, had been 32-0 all time.
22: Wow.
0: Meanwhile, about 75 basketball players are invited to the NBA Draft Combine. It's in Chicago this month. There are 70 early entry candidates for the June draft. No, not everybody who declares for the draft gets taken. Draft lottery is next Sunday in the NBA. The finals start June 3rd. The draft's first round is June 23rd.
22: Wow.
0: Among the freshmen entering the draft and the combine, Cameron Boozer, Duke, A.J. DeBonsa, BYU, Darren Peterson, Kansas, Darius Acuff, Arkansas. By the way, WNBA season starts this Friday.
21: Yes.
22: Can't wait.
21: We are having some preseason highlights crammed down our throat
0: by the network that's going to be carrying a couple of the opening weekend games. So
21: I can barely get a baseball highlight, but I had every single highlight possible from the Fever playing Team Nigeria, I think it was today.
0: Well, I will add, in baseball, Aaron Judge hit his 13th homer. Yankees have the best record in the American League, 23-11. They got 7 runs bottom of the 8th, beat Baltimore 11-3. O's have lost 4 straight.
22: I'm jumping on the Yankee bandwagon now.
21: Oh, you're going to go across town
0: at this point with the Yankees? They're kind of a popular team. Yeah.
21: I don't think you're allowed to do that.
22: I can do what I want.
21: I don't think you can. I think for you being Mr. Tough Guy, Mr. Bronx, Mr. I grew up in the streets.
22: Bronx Yankees are in the Bronx.
21: I don't necessarily know if you're allowed to just change your allegiances like that, but here we are.
0: New York Giants fan now suddenly?
21: Look out, man. Next thing you know, you'll be rooting for the Patriots. All right, we'll come back with a Power Hour next on Fox Sports Radio. We are Fox
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19: 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If you're playing hard, fundamental, even if you're undermanned, you're still going to be in the game. And they were essentially the Knicks escorted by Atlanta. And the malfeasance of the Hawks, they didn't just collapse. They executed a controlled demolition.
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0: There was a 9-6 hockey game at Colorado tonight to open a second-round playoff series. Avalanche beat Minnesota. 14 different players scored a goal. Anaheim opens its second-round series at Vegas on Monday night. Montreal advanced to round two after taking a game seven to eliminate the Lightning at Tampa Bay 2-1, even though the Canadiens had only 9 shots on goal, the fewest ever in an NHL playoff win. The NBA playoffs first round ended with game seven victories for the Pistons and Cavs. At Detroit, Pistons beat Orlando 116-94. Then at Cleveland, Cavs came back to eliminate Toronto 114-102. Cleveland goes to Detroit for a game one of the second round on Tuesday. Golf win by 6 strokes at Doral for Cameron Young. NASCAR victory at Texas for Chase Elliott. In Major League Baseball, it was the Dodgers and Padres each winning. Tampa Bay and 10 beat the Giants, who've lost 6 straight. I'm Steve DeSager.
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22: Let's
21: with Arnie
22: go.
21: Plank. Got a lot of good of your, That's not proper.
22: Is that English?
21: A lot of your ex submissions and your tweets to get to. UCLA Dodger Frank has a good one here. He writes, if Arnie wants to raise funds to go see a game in Madison Square Garden, he needs to become an influencer. Or should I say Wilson becomes a social media presence and Arnie reaps the rewards from every click. I think that's what you're trying to do, isn't it?
22: Yeah. Yeah, that's exactly what I'm trying to do. Make my dog famous And there's another dog famous that looks like my dog. It's named Coco because my wife watches the videos all the time. She's obsessed with it. So that's where I got the idea. I go, well, I'm going to do that with Wilson now. How about that?
21: Why not, man?
22: Yeah.
21: Go for it. Yeah. Go for it.
22: Give me some money.
21: Listen, if you can't exploit your kids, exploit your dog.
22: Exactly. Exactly.
21: My man Mustang Mania acts. Would Arnie prefer the Knicks lose in the Eastern Conference Finals or have to play the Spurs in the finals again, knowing they're going to lose like they did in 1999?
22: No, there's no losing. I'm not worried about anything until we get to the finals and have to play Oklahoma City, and we'll see what kind of shape Oklahoma City's in after they get done with the Lakers. Is it going to be an easy 4-game sweep? Is it going to go six? Is it going to be an easy four-game sweep? Yeah, I want
21: to be able to sit here and sell you that there's a weakness on the Thunder. I'd love to. I mean, there's just not. It's just not the reality. J-Dub's hurt. Jalen Williams is hurt. One of their better players. And Lakers don't have anyone that can take advantage of it right now. If they had Luka, and Luka was healthy without Jalen Williams, we might be having a conversation about this maybe going six. I've never seen anything like this.
22: And he's not really coming back, right? Yeah.
21: No, he's not. And Luka's not coming back. And I don't know when Jalen Williams is coming back either. So it doesn't, they don't miss. They just don't miss. And they might lose a game in the series. I mean, they went 7 last year with Indiana. They go 7 with the Nuggets too. They're going to get pushed by either San Antonio or Minnesota or whoever they play in the finals.
22: That's how the Knicks are going to beat them. They're going to play a little bully ball against them and play physical. You guys aren't used to that.
21: Yeah, not at all in the West. So there was one thing that I found kind of interesting, though, and it was Joel Embiid. And I thought this was fairly interesting because I didn't realize this was a problem, especially because, listen, I respect Philly. I went there for the first time this last football season, and I thoroughly enjoyed it. It's a great town. But I always hear about Philly as being the most passionate, diehard sports fans there are, right? It's like, oh, we booed Santa Claus, right? I don't think that should be something in a city where you have one of your star, or this should be something in a city where one of your star players is begging you not to have your arena taken over by the opposing team's fans. Listen to this from the shade-wearing Joel Embiid after their Game 7 win.
1: Obviously, we move on to the next one. New York played them a couple of years ago. Good series. Ended up in 6. I had a lot going on at that time, so hopefully everything is good this time. So it's going to be exciting. We got a much PG, much better team than we had at that time. So it's going to be a fun series. The Garden, I just have a message for our fans. Last time we played the Knicks, it felt like this was Madison Square Garden East. So we're going to need the support. Don't sell your tickets. This is bigger than you. We need you guys. The atmosphere that we've had the last couple of games in Philly, especially the last one, pushing it to Game 7. I mean, we need all of it. I don't care if it's 70-30, it's Knicks fans. They travel, they're going to buy the tickets, and there's going to be, some people that need the money, and that, probably going to sell tickets. But don't do it. We need you guys. We got a pretty good chance. We're going to need our support. We're going to need them to be extremely loud. If you need money, I got you.
22: Yeah, he got you. Sell. Sell. Do you know it's half the price of the tickets in New York? The games 1 and 2 get in price for the Knicks, $503, $507. Games 3 and 4 in Philadelphia, $278 and $262. And then it goes up. Game 5, $651 for the Knicks game in New York. Then game 6, $275 in Philly. And if there's a game 7, just south of $1,000, $946.
21: Which ticket broker are you using here?
22: I got this off of Twitter.
21: But what are they using? Are they getting it off?
22: TickPicks. Oh, okay. Yeah.
21: So?
22: That's a lot of money.
21: Why in the world would Philly this in? I'm always told about how great of a sports town you are, Philly. You're really going to let New York Knicks fans take over that stadium again?
22: the 76ers are fourth on your entertainment dollar. I mean, first come the Eagles. There's no doubt about that.
21: Sure.
22: The Phillies get a lot of people love going to baseball. They love their Phillies down there. And even the Flyers get probably more entertainment money than the 76ers. I think the 76ers are probably fourth in that list.
2: But this is the playoffs.
22: Yes, it is. The playoffs.
2: This is the playoffs. I mean, I don't, that doesn't make any sense to me. Now, when Embiid says, hey, you bought season tickets, maybe you bought them for the sole purpose of trying to make money by selling them.
22: Right.
2: I mean, okay, but don't you want to go to the playoffs when it's the Knicks?
22: Yeah, and you weren't thinking about that because you didn't even know Philadelphia was going to be in the playoffs, and you probably thought they'd lose in the first round anyway.
2: I will add one. That's probably true.
22: Right.
2: Probably didn't give them a lot of credit, especially when they fell behind 3-1.
22: Exactly.
2: In that series, so. I don't know, man. I hate seeing, because I'm a fan of a team whose stadium gets taken over by opposing teams almost every game. The Raiders in Vegas have their stadium taken over by the opposing team's fans every single weekend. So it sucks. But Philly shouldn't be a place where you have to do that, right? I mean, did I not grow up? Did I not live my life understanding the passionate nature of Philly fans? Did I miss something here? You guys are supposed to be the baddest of the badasses.
22: Yeah, but because New Yorkers are just a little bit bigger, a little bit more badass than everybody else. We'll make that two-hour drive just to go ahead and save $300 on tickets or something like that. It's still going to cost you an arm and a leg, but at least you'll go ahead and get to see the game. There'll be all kinds of Knicks fans down there. There's nothing they can do. I know they're going to do the old address trick and stuff like that, but that never works. They'll get their hands on tickets.
2: Yeah, and it's funny. I saw some people that brought up how, oh my gosh, how soft is this that they're not selling to the ticket holder or the ticket purchasers that are outside of certain zip codes or area codes. Guys, we've been doing this for a long time in sports. I mean, this isn't the first time this has happened. I think you're kind of telling on yourself that you haven't had to buy tickets to an event, if that's the case, because the Mavericks did it. They did it when they were playing in the playoffs several years ago. I mean, we've seen teams institute this quite a bit. I mean, I don't mind it. It just seems wild to me that in a place like Philadelphia, you would have to institute that. So
22: it would never be like that in New York or Los Angeles.
2: No.
22: Like, can you imagine the Knicks saying, oh, please come out and don't sell your tickets. We need you out there. Don't sell them to the Boston fans or the Philadelphia fans. That would never happen. That doesn't even make sense.
2: I could not agree more with you on that one. Hey, speaking of bad optics, I sent you a tweet that I guess you could say started to make the rounds and maybe even dare I say went a little viral. I think it had, 1.8 million impressions. It was from Murray Hill Guy 1, who has almost 70,000 followers. I've never heard of him. No offense, bro. But he had a picture of Jason Tatum in his street clothes.
22: Yeah.
2: With Joel Embiid leaned over and whispering something into his ear.
22: Right.
2: And Tatum, yes, I know you know, Arnie. I know you've seen it. I sent it to you. And Tatum is like smiling and kind of laughing. And Murray Hill's take was, I hate the new NBA. WTF is so funny. After your team just lost in a game 7 at home as you're injured and couldn't play. You don't like that either.
22: No, amen to that, 100%. I mean, I remember the days, I go back to the days where Magic Johnson and Isaiah are, you know, fighting each other on the court. They were good friends. I think it's disgusting. What is he laughing about? You didn't play. You just got eliminated in 7 games. You choked the 3 games to 1 lead. Even if you are buddies with him, you better go ahead and keep a straight face and get out of there. Why do you have to speak to him at that moment anyway? Why can't you just call him on the phone or text him or tweet him or whatever? You didn't have to speak to him at that moment. It's embarrassing. You're laughing. You got a big smile on your face, and you just had one of the biggest chokes of all time. Shame, shame, shame on you.
2: So do you not like it whenever they line up and shake hands after a Stanley Cup?
22: No, I don't mind. I don't mind the shake hands part after the thing, but, I mean, come on
2: now. You think they don't smile at each other?
22: To be so chummy and stuff like that. Come on, Chris. I mean, that's just ridiculous. It just makes it sound like the loss really doesn't bother you or something like that.
2: So but I'm just saying, you don't think it bothers them?
22: Well, it didn't bother him when it didn't look like it was bothering him when it was all smiles.
2: Jason Tatum's won a ring.
22: What does that
2: mean? He's a champion.
22: Anything?
2: Yeah, I mean, that doesn't mean anything.
22: No, it means nothing to me. It means when you had one of your worst losses, you don't yuck it up with the other team. That's what it means.
2: They played together on Team USA.
22: I promise you nobody's going to be yucking it up with Embiid when the Knicks beat them in four. I promise you that.
21: You don't think anyone's going to smile and shake his hand and say good game? Yeah. You think the Knicks are the hardest of the hardcore whenever
22: we're hardcore. We are the New York Knicks. I think it's kind of forget that sometimes.
21: Right. I think we all forget it. No, we don't forget it because
22: did you see the Knicks last
21: and
22: game?
21: Jason you, Smith and everyone else here on the network cameras it over our head.
22: Where they played a perfect game. I don't know if you saw that one.
21: Can we call like an embargo? I don't know what is the term, an embargo on hiring any more Knicks fans? Because if you guys ever do win anything, it's going to be insufferable. I mean, you're insufferable when you suck.
22: Right.
21: And I can't even imagine what it's going to be like if you actually ever win something.
22: Well, we don't suck anymore, that's for sure.
21: One game.
22: Somebody sent a text to us or a tweet to us. God, it was so. We're getting so many of them.
21: Go
22: he was
21: ahead.
22: I can't find it. He was ripping me, mm-hmm. going one night. Spanier can't sleep. Is he all nervous?
21: Yeah, exactly.
22: Yeah, about the Atlanta game. What was that? Game four.
21: Well, yes, you were nervous about every game.
22: Yeah, and now I'm winning a championship.
21: Yeah, welcome to the insanity of our co-host on the show.
22: Funny how that works after a week, huh? Funny how that turns around.
21: Yeah, you're insane.
22: I'm just. I mean,

0: Didn't even know we had a team.
1: Some fan you are. Well, yeah, we'll have to put a wager on that one.
0: Yeah, that's for sure.
1: I'll bet you.
0: It's big. This is a big match. You know that.
1: A flight on Spirit Airlines that Oklahoma beats Arizona. You bet your job on Arizona beating Oklahoma.
0: You upset us in the beginning of the year.
1: Listen, I love Nick.
0: So you don't know.
1: The men's tennis coach at Oklahoma. He's one of my buds. But
0: is he? Look at you.
1: I'm not going to lie. I'm not going to sit here and pretend like I know what they did early in the season.
0: Well, I know
1: they won today. They knocked out. Oh, by the way, Mustang Mania. We took down SMU to advance. That was the women's team. Sorry. Take that, Mustang Mania. Down goes SMU. The men's team beat USC to advance to the Sweet 16. So who knew college tennis would end up getting talk on the show tonight? That probably means we need to get a break. So you're overly confident. This is overly confident, Arnie, tonight that your Knicks are you're saying they're going to the finals every night and winning a championship.
0: Yeah, Mr. Nobody's ripping me. He's mad at me now. Mr. Nobody just sent something in.
1: Well, do you want to hit it here before the break?
0: Yeah, go ahead, get to it. I'm just kind of processing it right now.
1: Which one is it?
0: It's the last one that came in.
1: Okay. As a part-time Yankee fan.
0: No, that's not it.
1: That's not it?
0: No,
1: that's
0: the last one. Ingrate, I was trying to give you a measured response in support of your Knicks. But since you want to be rude, do you ever stop to think New York might be the second seed if they don't get their pants pulled down versus Detroit and lose to bad teams at home? I don't know. Was I rude about something? I'm always rude, though, aren't I?
1: Well, you're pretty arrogant. I mean, there is that, and you're kind of mean. I mean, you're a better fan.
0: I'm supposed to worry about Detroit after they struggled just to get where they are right now. Please,
1: Arnie, you guys dominated one game in that
0: series. I got Cleveland over Detroit anyway. Doesn't matter.
1: You dominated one game in the series, and it was quite the dominating performance, and you're acting like you guys won the game and won the series in four.
0: Cleveland's going to get by Detroit anyway, so it's not going to make a difference.
1: Well, Orlando was going to get by Detroit at this time last week.
0: Almost did.
1: Where does close count? Absolutely
0: in horseshoes
1: nowhere
0: and hand
1: in
0: grenades.
1: Yeah. Right, and that's it. All right, we got a break. When we come back, we'll hit a full rundown of all the tweets tonight. And I got a little bit more audio from today that we need to get to next right here on Fox Sports Radio.
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0: The Odd Couple with Rob Parker and Kelvin Washington. 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
16: Sorry to plank. Okay, you had brought up, in your opinion,
3: You're making it the Nuggets, not the Celtics. That's the most disappointing in these playoffs so far.
6: Yeah, I think it's the Nuggets, you know, being up the way they were. And I know the Celtics were up 3-1 also. But Denver playing a team that was just so decimated with injuries, that's just unacceptable. It was just horrible. I think Denver has a lot more to be embarrassed about than the Boston Celtics do.
3: Well, I mean, the Nuggets weren't up 3-1.
6: No, but Boston had that injury. And like I said, to Tatum, not only last year, but he only came back for like the last 20 games. So, you know, at least there's a built-in excuse there. You know what I mean?
3: It's the Nuggets were down 3-1 in the series. So, I mean, the
6: never
3: fact
6: should have been in that situation.
3: Don't disagree. But I kind of think a team, I feel like you're being soft on Boston here. I think that you're being soft on Boston because you like the way that it played out for your Knicks, because you'd much rather play Philadelphia than Boston.
6: Yeah, because the Knicks get home court. That was the only reason why. If it was between the two teams just straight up and home court wasn't involved, it really wouldn't have made much of a difference between Philadelphia and Boston. I think they were both very equal, even though one was a 2 seed, one was a 7 seed. I don't know if I'm being soft on Boston, but, I mean, really, they look so disarray from their championship days. I have to just chalk it up to what's happened to Tatum. And, I mean... Somebody sent us a tweet earlier saying, oh, wait a minute, you want to break up Denver, but you don't want to break up Boston. Well, yeah, Boston's going to be tough to break up. Like I said, nobody's going to want to touch that contract with Tatum.
3: But you're not going to trade Tatum.
6: Right, and you're not going to – I don't think you're going to trade Brown. They do want to trade White, but that's the only move that you really have there. So you don't have a lot of flexibility. To be honest, Denver can get rid of Murray and Aaron Gordon. I think there's high demand for both those guys and kind of rebuild from there.
3: I don't think that they're in a world where they need to get rid of both of them. But if they're going to try to go after Giannis, you know, maybe that might be the next move they make. I'm on the other side, but I don't think there's a bigger disappointment than a team that's up 3-1. That you have a guy in Jaylen Brown that's, I don't want to say an emerging star. That's unfair because he is a star.
6: Right.
3: Whom, by the way, you wanted to trade 2 years ago. I can't fathom that they... In fact, I think you've wanted to trade him every year from the Boston Celtics.
6: I think one of them would have been traded had Tatum not got hurt, to be honest with you, by now.
3: I don't think so. Here's what Joe Mazzulla said about what changed the series, because I do think that it's a good take, and I think it's
7: what changed in the series was Joel Embiid came back, and they're a completely different team, and that's what changed in the series, and as far as the regular season and the playoffs, nothing changed.
3: Did you buy that? That it was Embiid coming back?
6: He's 100% right. By the way, who was that knucklehead assistant coach who wouldn't give the ball to Joel Embiid when the game started? And Embiid was like, give me the ball. We want to inbound it. And he wouldn't give him the ball. And they started fighting over the ball. Why did that guy get a technical foul? It was amazing. I can't never seen anything like that.
3: I saw that. I didn't really think too much of it. But then I don't even know. It was a staff member.
6: Right.
3: Let me see. I found the information here, but it's just taking a second to load up.
6: Should have thrown the ball in the guy's face, man. Lucky he didn't get punched.
3: Why would you do that and risk getting thrown out of the game if you're Joel Embiid?
6: Yeah, I mean, the guy, because he was just he aggravated me, and I wasn't even playing in the game.
3: That's what they're supposed to do.
6: Give him the ball. What was his excuse? I don't want to give you the ball.
3: Well, let me ask you something. You act all Barney Badass and Mr.
6: Yes.
3: Tough Guy.
6: Yeah.
3: What good would it do for you to punch him and get thrown out of the game and cost your
6: team? No, I wouldn't have punched him. What I would have done was when he was holding up the ball, I would have swiped at the ball and made it hit him in the face.
3: And you would have probably been booted from the game.
6: Why? I need the ball. The ball rightfully goes to me. I'm supposed to get the ball. I'm taking it out of bounds. Give me the ball.
3: Right, but so you're going to risk being in that game over some dopey assistant not giving you the ball?
6: I think
3: Joel Embiid played it perfectly. I do. I didn't see an identification of who he was. We'll stick to Sager on it before he gets out of here. I know he's
6: got a technical foul for that.
3: And then Jaylen Brown had quite the accusation afterwards too.
8: He also was flopping around. He got some extra calls and stuff like that, you know, and they rewarded him for that. But you know, that's the league that we're in.
6: I disagree.
3: Joel Embiid. You don't think Joel was flopping around during that series?
6: No, I really don't. To be honest with you, I think if anybody flops around, it's usually the guards.
3: Mm-hmm.
6: That flop around. But no, I'm not going to say Joel Embiid flop. Maybe once in a while he'll overreact to something, but he does get hit hard. He gets hit pretty bad. No, I completely disagree with that 100%.
3: I cannot wait to be back here next week.
6: Yeah.
3: Whenever you're complaining about him flopping around.
6: Nick should be up, what, Monday, Wednesday, Friday, Sunday. Also, the series may be over by then.
3: Okay. Well, you might be right.
6: Maybe I may be right. Could very well be over by then.
3: Yeah. Here you go. Well, there's a lot of tweets. There's a lot of tweets we need to get to, and I've been saying that all night long, but we'll do it coming up in a bit. I want to remind you of one thing, though, before we get to Sagarin here, because if you happen to miss any of this magic live, if you can't stay up this late, or you're sitting there and you're fighting and you're scratching and clawing for your life because you don't want to go to bed, because you don't want to miss Arnie's picks, or you don't want to miss DeSager's final update, I've got great news for you. We have a podcast.
6: Oh,
3: you can search
6: that.
3: 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And right after the show is done, the podcast will be posted. 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Say something nice about Arnie. 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Follow the feed, and you'll find today's show posted right after we get off the air. Okay, your tweets next. First, Steve DeSager for one final time tonight. What's up, Steve?
16: Yeah, I don't think the updates are included in the podcast.
3: Mr.
16: Oklahoma Softball, can I ask about this new slugger the Sooners have this season?
3: Kendall Wells.
16: What is going on? I thought they had the slugger a couple years ago, and now this person who might be, what, 3 or 4 years at Oklahoma is just killing. It's like 80 RBIs in the 50 games, 60
3: 36
16: games.
3: Home runs. Yeah, she's incredible.
6: We have one with more home runs than that. I think.
3: Who's we?
6: Sydney, Arizona.
3: You don't have anyone with more home runs than Kendall Wells this year.
6: Okay. Well,
16: she leads the nation, right?
3: Arnie, I mean, at some point, can you act like other people cover sports besides you?
6: Wow. We have a pretty good player, too.
3: Everyone has good players
6: Sydney
3: in softball
6: Stewart,
3: this year.
6: I think, is her name.
3: She's had a good season, but no. 36. And the record is held by Laura Espinosa, who played at Arizona. 37, probably right around the time you were in college. So you got three players that are going to break that record this year, which is pretty wild.
6: I'm looking up Arizona to see how many home runs she has. I'm double-checking.
16: In the entire history of Division I softball, there'd never been a season where we have three batters with at least 33 homers of the season. Because this isn't some 160-game schedule.
3: Nope.
16: And there's her at Oklahoma and apparently two at UCLA.
3: Yeah, Megan Grant and Jordan Woolery.
16: Just killing it. This is, bring on the playoffs. The regular season for you just ended, or?
3: Yeah, that was the last weekend of the regular season. I'm off to Lexington, Kentucky this week for the SEC tournament. I was in College Station for the first time ever. Great city. I didn't do anything because it rained the whole time. But you know what they had on Saturday night in College Station?
16: I do.
3: The Savannah Bananas.
6: That's right.
3: Packed out Kyle Field.
16: 100,000.
3: Unreal. $40 to park, too. Ridiculous.
16: Sounds like a Dodger game. Meanwhile, in the NHL playoffs, we had a 9-6 final for Colorado at home, beating Minnesota in their second round opener. 14 different players scored a goal. But how about this? Great stat from AP. Colorado, they used to be the Quebec Nordiques. They moved to Colorado and became the Avalanche about 30 years ago. How many times have they allowed 6 goals in a game and still won the game? The answer is only 2. They had been 2-147.
6: Wow.
16: When allowing at least 6 goals in a game. And yet tonight, in a playoff game, they scored 9 and win anyway. On the other side, the Minnesota Wild only once ever had scored 6 or more in a game and not won the game. They had been 107-1. In these situations, they're down 1-0 now. Anaheim opens round 2 at Vegas on Monday night. Montreal ended the first round with its Game 7 victory at Tampa Bay 2-1. Tampa Bay's lost in the first round 4 straight years, right after making the cup final 3 straight years. Montreal this evening finished with 9 shots on goal, the fewest ever in an NHL playoff win. The first round ended in the NBA postseason with Cleveland and Detroit each winning at home. They'll face each other in a second rounder that starts Tuesday at 1-seed Detroit. The Pistons, who did win 60 games in the regular season, were down 3-1 in this series, but then beat Orlando Wednesday, Friday in the incredible comeback, and today 116-94 the final. Now, Paolo Banchero did have 38 points, The rest of his team shot 17 for 50 from the floor. And Orlando is out. Franz Wagner was out again with a strained calf. Cade Cunningham said, thank you very much. You're not holding me to even 30. 32 points for him again. 12 assists as well. Tobias Harris had 30 points. And Jalen Duren, 15 rebounds for the Pistons. Detroit's franchise had not won a first-round series since 2008. Almost 20 years. But in the finale today, they led by 20 early second half. Tonight at Cleveland, the Cavs were down to Toronto by 9 points late first half, but led by 19 after the third quarter. Cleveland beat them 114-102. Jared Allen, 22 points, 19 rebounds. The Raptors franchise is now 0-11 in Cleveland in the postseason. Brandon Ingram of Toronto was out again with heel inflammation. Scotty Barnes scored 24 points. The NBA second round starts Monday with two games, including Minnesota at San Antonio. And Timberwolves star Anthony Edwards was upgraded to questionable. He missed the last week with a hyperextended knee. Cameron Young won the golf event at Doral by 6 strokes. Chase Elliott, the NASCAR winner at Texas. Kimi Antonelli, age 19, took the Miami Grand Prix. Guys, Saturday's Kentucky Derby drew about 19 million total TV viewers.
17: Wow.
16: According to the preliminary data. That's for the final hour of coverage. By comparison, last year's NBA Finals Game 7 averaged 16 million viewers.
17: Wow.
16: Stunning numbers. In a UFL spring football game on Fox TV today, Birmingham won at Orlando 20-17. Dorian Thompson-Robinson with a touchdown pass.
3: DTR, baby. Start the comeback now from the five-star. Let's go.
16: Still waiting for Jordan Ta'amu to graduate back to the NFL. Detroit Tigers won the Sunday night ball game against Texas 7-1. Victories for the Dodgers and Padres. Wins for the Mets and the Yankees. Boston lost again in 10 innings, 3-1 to Houston. And the Giants lost again in 10 innings, 2-1 at Tampa Bay. Giants have lost 6 straight. Back to you.
3: Thanks, Steve. Have a great week, man.
6: Thanks, Steve.
3: Can we see you next Sunday night? All right, let me hit a couple of these
6: tweets. Can we just get to one story that I don't think we're going to get to?
3: Sure.
6: That was bothering me a little bit.
3: Okay.
6: Inside the NBA, did you see what they did?
3: I mean, I see a lot of what they did. I watch the show all the time.
6: You know how they do the going fishing segment?
3: Oh, yeah. I saw Shady Sean 420 tweet on it. He must be born on April 20th.
6: Completely unacceptable, to be honest with you.
3: Stop it.
6: I'm being serious.
3: Stop it.
6: They had Vrabel and Diana Rossini on the...
3: Why is that unacceptable?
6: Well, one, just no reason for it. You know,
3: you have it in the rundown here that you want to talk about it tonight.
6: I had it in the rundown only to talk about it when we bring up, like, you know, the voting or was there anything done, like, to get trades or devalue somebody. I could care less about who's sleeping with who.
3: Couldn't care less.
6: You know what I mean?
3: Could care less about it?
6: I just thought that it was, you know, something that they shouldn't have done. But I guess nobody's all bent out of shape about it.
3: I don't think a single soul has been out of shape about it except you.
6: Really?
3: Why does it bother you?
6: Well, I bet you it bothers Vrabel and Diana Rossini.
3: So what? They made their bed. You have dopes giving him a standing ovation whenever he shows up at a season ticket event. I mean, why don't you be mad about that?
6: There were people criticizing that. There were people jumping on that about that.
3: Good. And they should. That was ridiculous. I mean, it's...
6: I think it was more for support than anything. Not, like, congratulations or anything.
3: Yeah, hey, congrats.
6: Yeah.
3: Congrats on hooking up with Diana Rossini, man. We think she's hot, too. I mean, but I guess I don't understand why you would be upset about all the things that have gone wrong in Boston with the air... I mean, you're arrogant as a Knicks fan. Boston fans are arrogant across air. I mean, I'm arrogant as a Sooner fan and as a Laker fan and as a Doyer fan. I mean, we're all arrogant about our teams, but Boston takes it to a little bit of another level. And to see the disaster that's been this month for them, you're saying that, I mean, who are you, some ESPN executive? You can't talk about this?
6: No.
3: What's your problem with it?
6: I'm just surprised they actually did it because...
3: Good.
6: You know, I thought they would just pretty much stick to basketball, but I guess not.
3: Well, they were focusing on all the teams in the thing that they put
6: right,
3: out there.
6: Right. I was just a little surprised about it.
3: So you had a problem with that?
6: I thought it was in poor taste. I really did. Kicking people when they're down.
3: But they don't seem to be down. They seem to be celebrating Vrabel right now. And Rossini's got apparently a lucrative deal waiting for her with our buddy Stu Gotts that he's not talking about. So, I mean. I don't understand why everyone's all been out of shape. If anyone needs to be mad, it should be his wife and her husband.
6: Right. I understand that. I understand, of course.
3: Gunner, what is Arnie smoking? It must be the best of the best, and everyone wants some. You smoking anything tonight, Arnie?
6: Well, I don't even see that. Where, is that just to you, or oh, here it is? No, he didn't send that to me. He wrote me something different.
3: TT Daddy writes, that's tall daddy, just so we don't confuse anything. Okay. He writes, don't confuse Arnie with facts. The great Blaze in KC has checked in on our show. Blaze, what are you doing up this late? Great to hear from you. He writes, if the Knicks win one championship, their fans will call it a dynasty.
6: Can you imagine on 7th Avenue just going crazy and partying up a storm and everything? Oh, it's going to be great.
3: You guys might make the finals, but you get swept by the Thunder. JP writes, doesn't it suck when you're on a beach in Nice, France, and it's supposed to rain all day? At least I've got Arnie and Plank synced up to listen in a language that I can finally understand.
6: Wow, he's in France and he's listening to us. How about that?
3: Do you want to take a guess on what time it is in Paris right now?
6: What time is it in old Paris? I have no idea.
3: Currently in Paris, France, it is 7:40 a.m.
6: Wow. We're morning drive in Paris.
3: That's where we're getting we want to get some soccer talk in here to make the Frenchies happy? Let's go.
6: They like me in Paris doing sports talk, do you?
3: You don't think so? What would be your reasoning?
6: Hey, give me a croissant. Anybody got any croissants out there? Come on, let's go.
3: At Happy for Life 7, as a fan, I want the players on the team I love to show it hurts when they lose, at least as bad as it feels for me.
6: Amen.
3: When players are paid millions of dollars, they look like they don't care. Why should I,
6: Amen.
3: A fan who pays to watch them, care myself? It's bull bleep.
6: Yep, he's talking about Jason Tatum yucking it up. Hey, we just lost game 7.
3: You don't know what's going on once he leaves the arena. You don't know what's happening once he gets back to the locker room. You see him smile when he's in an embrace with a guy that was his teammate.
6: No smiling allowed when you lose a game 7.
3: I guess not. I mean, listen, I'm with you guys, but I don't think anyone's going back and high-fiving each other after that. I think dudes are pretty tore up.
6: When your kid comes home with an F and he's smiling, you're like, what are you smiling about? What are you happy about? You got an F. Well, you don't know what I'm smiling about,
3: My Dad. Kids don't get Fs, so I don't know what that's like. And then Mr. Nobody, as a part-time Yankees fan, I can say without question, Yankee fans don't want the Grim Reaper Arnie as a member. The Yankees have enough trouble in the playoffs under Aaron Boone. They don't need his kiss of death. Well, maybe Mr. Nobody's mad at you because you're trying to be a Yankees fan right now.
6: Well, I got to do something. I can't go through a whole summer of not enjoying baseball, and the Mets aren't going to do anything. I go to a Mets game for $6 now, so I got that going for me. At least I could do that.
3: If you only left your house. And then finally, Shady Sean Ford.
6: Did I send you a picture of me at the Kentucky Derby?
3: Yeah, congratulations. Yeah. That was awesome.
6: Oh, that was AI. I shouldn't.
3: I mean, I'm pretty good at spotting AI. I'm just going to tell you right now. When you're wearing a seersucker
6: or something?
3: Yeah, suits, and you got your top hat on. I'm going to go out of line, out of limb, and think that you're probably sending me an AI picture. And then finally, Sean writes, why haven't we had a Michael Jordan exclusive interview on this show, considering you're the biggest NASCAR homer I know?
6: Oh, that's a good question. Amy, I've been wondering that myself.
3: Well, you're the one that seems to have all these ties and these connections. You know, the NASCAR race was down in Texas this weekend, and I sound like you right now. I almost went. I actually had an opportunity to go, but I have a hard time staying sober at those things. We had a show tonight, so
6: I was doing the show at another network, right?
3: Mm-hmm.
6: And I tell my producer, I go, you're not going to believe this, but I got a friend in Vegas, and he told me Michael Jordan's staying at his hotel and what name he's staying under. I go, you want to give it a call and see if we can get him on? So he calls the hotel, and he gives the name. Who do you think answers the phone? And it's Michael. And he goes, oh, Mr. Jordan, it's so-and-so from so-and-so network. And Michael goes, no. And he goes, Mr. Jordan, it's so important. If I can get you out, he goes, no. And he goes, well, you can't blame me for trying. He goes, Thank you. Goodbye. That was pretty much it. He wasn't playing games. He wanted to pretty much know how we found out where he was, you know?
3: You probably ended up getting that hotel operator fired. You probably cost that hotel money because he probably never stays there again. Yeah. So
6: only time I got real right information, I got it right, huh?
3: And you still couldn't get him on?
6: Still couldn't get him on. No, thank you. Probably was gambling.
3: Yeah, he was probably ready to hit the tables. Speaking of gambling, you need Arnie to help you out. Yeah. His picks are next to wrap up the show right here on Fox Sports Radio.
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5: I think Ohtani needs, you know, I think 158, 159 games. 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And again, yes, it's only designated hitter. But
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5: You're pitching every fifth. 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Now he's 31. Maybe he can sit and miss and play one. And look at 150.
12: Well, because you're looking at you're also playing an extra month.
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29: Y'all know what it is.
12: You ready? Do it in 3, 2, 1.
29: Hey.
3: You know the good job tonight, Mary. Awesome tunes. Great vibes. Shay, awesome as always. Good to have you here. Thanks for hooking us up with Todd Furman. Steve DeSager on updates in the millions, and millions of editors behind the scenes making sure we have all the great audio we need. Arnie, you totally thought that was a real tweet, didn't you?
6: Yeah, I did. I sent that to you. I'm like, is this real? I asked if it was real as I sent it, but I'm like, I started reading the comments, and I guess it wasn't real.
3: The Los Angeles Angels are going viral for their new cheesy fries, which was a very small order of fries with a piece of cheese on it.
6: But that's not true, I guess.
3: Saying you could buy it for $16.95. This Twitter account, the tweets right before it, said, this is Mitch Cohen at MLB. Let me see, just so you guys. At Mitch Cohen, MLB. The actual bio says MLB Insider, except it's satire.
6: And
3: the one right before it, which was pretty funny, said, the A's have announced they will no longer be playing road games after their airline, Spirit Airlines, officially shut down. And then there was Dalton Rushing and Ice Spice are reportedly dating. So, yeah. Oh, my other personal favorite report that he had was that Steve Cohen will be taking over as the Mets manager. So. My favorite tweet, though, that we got, or that I saw that was sent to us, was the guy who had the Comerica Park receipt. And he said, inflation is completely out of control. You can't even take three kids to a Detroit Tigers game anymore. And there was like three Pepsis for $2, four hot dogs for $7 a piece, or $28, one cotton candy for $9. And then there was 17 course lights on there.
6: I saw that. That was great.
3: Good stuff. All right, take it away, Sinking Genius. We need your picks to take us home tonight. Let's go.
6: Let's go. Give me a little music. Put me in the mood. We're just going to go and pretty much stick to the NBA. Where, of course, we move on to the next round. The Knicks and the Philadelphia 76ers start things off on Monday. Take the Knicks, lay the 7.5 in game number one, and the Knicks over Philadelphia in 4 games. It will be a sweep. It's not going to be pretty. Hide the women and children. Joel Embiid will flop around, but he won't get the calls this time. Knicks should dominate Philadelphia 4-0. Timberwolves and the Spurs. The Spurs are a 13.5 point favorite. Go with the Spurs in game number one. Spurs get the sweep over Minnesota 4-0. Sorry to our boss, but it just ain't happening. They're not even going to get a game. Let's go to the games on Tuesday. Lakers-Thunder. Thunder, a 15.5 point favorite. Thunder, 15.5 point favorite. Get out of here. I don't care what they beat the Lakers by in the regular season. Give me the Lakers plus 15.5. And guess what? Upset special number one. The Lakers beat the Thunder in game number one. But I am going to take the Thunder to win this series in six games. So I am taking
3: six.
6: Them. Yeah, six games. Yeah, you heard me right. And I'm taking Cleveland over Detroit in seven. And the Sabres, they were my pick to win the Stanley Cup. So they're by the first round. Let's see how they do against Montreal. I feel pretty confident that they probably get by them in six. So there you have my picks. Do them as you please. No longer strictly for entertainment purposes only.
3: You have some hot takes there. I'm intrigued. Good luck.
6: Yeah, let's go.
3: I hope your Knicks don't have you in your sports anxiety high.
6: I feel better now. Thank you.
3: Oh, good. Fingers crossed. All right, buddy. Have a great week.
6: You too.
3: Great job with the show tonight, Mary Mack. Don't forget, Big Ben Maller is coming up next. And if you want to hear the show, if you missed any of it, check out our podcast. 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
4: Deshaun Watson is a naturally more talented quarterback than Shadur. 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
6: We know that. 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
23: The Cleveland Cavaliers came back to win a Game 7 at home to end the NBA playoffs first round, eliminating Toronto 114-102. Jared Allen, 22 points, 19 rebounds. Cleveland now goes to number one seed Detroit for a Game 1 of the next round on Tuesday. The Pistons won a Game 7 at home Sunday, eliminating Orlando 116-94, despite 38 points from Paolo Banchero. In the NHL playoffs, Colorado won its second round opener 9-6 over Minnesota. 14 different players scored a goal. The playoff record is 15. The first round ended with Montreal's Game 7 victory at Tampa Bay, 2-1. Cameron Young won by 6 strokes in Miami. Chase Elliott took the NASCAR race at Texas. And the winner of the Miami Grand Prix was 19-year-old Kimi Antonelli. In the Sunday night ball game at Detroit, Tigers 7-1 over Texas. Wins for the Padres and Dodgers. I'm Steve DeSager.
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27: Well, they say Game 7, the greatest thing in the world of sports. 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Welcome in the beginning of another week of the Ben Maller Show. 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
27: 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And we are back at it, starting the brand new week here. And a lot of random activity to discuss. But we begin the new week with a topic of conversation, which I know many of you love so much. You say, I need more of it, Ben. Give me more. That would be pro bouncy ball. That's right. We'll start out in Motown. We'll start out in the state of Michigan, where Cade Cunningham, who had a hiccup, he had a glitch in his game earlier in the series, kept turning the ball over. Well, that'll all be forgotten. Cunningham with 32 points, filling up the box score, 32 points, 12 assists, and a partridge in a pear tree. Tobias Harris journeyman Tobias Harris had 30 points. The Pistons make the magic disappear. Na na na na na na na. Hey, goodbye. See you later. Orlando out of the playoffs, 116-94 in Game 7 on Sunday. So that means that the Pistons have won a playoff series. If you're 18 years old, this is like the first time pretty much in your lifetime they've won a playoff series. It had been 18 years the last time. How is that possible that they had won a playoff series? But there we are. And Cunningham, 32 points. He averaged 32.4 points per game for Detroit in this series. And they last won a postseason series against the aforementioned Orlando Magic way back in 08. Barely a memory of that. Barely a memory of that. And so the Pistons now advance. They will play the Cadavers in game number one of that series. That'll be coming up on Tuesday. That would be tomorrow. I know it's still late Sunday night in the West, but there'll be a quiz on this. So it's late Sunday in the West, but it's going to be early on Tuesday, which is tomorrow. So it's almost Monday. So that means tomorrow. So there you go. The Pistons will take on the team from Ohio. The better story, though, is in the losing locker room on this one, so we're going to focus on that, where Paolo Banchero was asked. He had a big stat line, was asked about the status of the Magic franchise. They don't seem to do anything in the playoffs. They've been in the playoffs a few times here recently, and they haven't really made any noise, made their mark, any of that. And he was seated there at the post-game news conference on stage at the dais. And Banchero, he paused a little bit before answering the question, and he was asked the question. He said, I want to say yes when asked the question. He said, but this is the third straight time we haven't gotten out of the first round, Banchero said. So if you're going off the last 3 years, the answer is no. Talking about whether or not the Magic can get it done, this group of players. So if this is going after the last 3 years, obviously not. I can't say we're good enough to be in the finals or the Eastern Finals, he said, because of the last 3 years we've had the same result. So that's your answer. Okay. Thank you. Good jumping off point. Let us discuss the question. Now, here's the question. Can you explain what's wrong? Because we have all the answers doing overnight talk radio. What is wrong with Paolo Banchero's Orlando Magic in the playoffs. So on this one, we'll bounce around a little bit. We've got coworkers, warning label, and George Norrie. And we will combine all of these things together, and we are going to put the biscuit in the basket is what we're going to do. So A, the Orlando Magic, after a minutes-long review of the available information, I have determined, and I'm never wrong about these things, the Orlando Magic are not cursed. They are not cursed, okay? They're not. They're stuck in the worst possible place, the worst possible place in sports. That mushy middle, that mushy, mushy middle, that's where they are. That's where the Orlando Magic are. They're not bad enough to bottom out. They're not trying to bottom out. They did that a few years ago, and they've got a bunch of players that are high draft picks. They traded 5 draft picks to get Desmond Bane. Did anyone see him do anything good? I didn't see anything in this game against the Pistons. But in terms of the question, getting back to it, they're in the middle. The Orlando Magic are in that mushy middle there. And it's essentially the way I interpreted what Banchero said, he basically gave you the corporate approved truth, which is that the team is good. They're just not that good. And that's the Magic in a nutshell. They're good. They're just not that good. And it's the Disney honesty, right? It's that Disney honesty there from a team that plays its home games down the road from the Magic Castle there in Florida and all that. Their playoff identity. Here's the Orlando Magic playoff identity. They had this series. They had a chokehold on it, and they gave it all. The worst, Game 7, you said, well, that was bad. Game 6, though, they were kicking the tail of the Pistons, and it all went to hell. All of it went to hell. And their playoff identity, they show up the Orlando Magic. They show up. They try hard. They lose very politely. They're very polite when they lose. They're very polite. It's very important to be polite. There's no closer. They don't appear to have that guy. You're not that guy, pal. They don't have that assassin out there. And it's a committee. It's a group project. Oh, maybe we'll do it next year. Maybe we'll get it done next year. That'll be what we do. We're going to get it done next year. And so they're not out there as killers, the star players, forever players that the Magic got, Desmond Bane and even Banchero. And it's like they're just kind of clocking in and out. La la la la la la la la la la la la la la la la la. And when that happens, all right, when that happens, you and I both know what happens next. Say bye-bye to the head coach. You know that's going to happen. Jamal Mosley. There were rumors that the players were at loggerheads with Mosley prior to the series, and it was guaranteed he was going to be out. Well, now this cements it, and that's it. That's all she wrote there. And you know he's hearing footsteps, Jamal Mosley, the whispers, the friction behind the scenes and all that for Orlando. So the NBA, they try to sell hope. They're big on hope. It's all about hope. We're selling hope, hope, hope, hope, hope. Orlando sells layaway. It's like, well, we'll get to it eventually. Just pay a little bit each year. We'll get to it eventually. Yeah, meanwhile, to Cleveland we go, where the late game on the basketball card on Sunday, Jared Allen getting it done. He tied a playoff career high, had 22 points and 19 rebounds, and the Cleveland basketball team advancing to the Eastern Conference semifinals as they win by 12. The game Toronto led early, and then they had to play the rest of the game. And very early on, the Raptors looked like they were in good shape, and then by halftime it was all tied up, and then after that, forget about it. So that sets things up. Donovan Mitchell was the big man on campus. He had 22 points, tied with Jared Allen for the lead there. James Harden, playoff Harden, did not play that great. He had 18 points. And so that's it. Scotty Barnes, face of the NBA, Scotty Barnes, all-star Scotty Barnes. He played well. He had 24 points for Toronto, 9 rebounds. RJ Barrett, 23 as well for the Raptors, who were in the playoffs for the first time way back in 2022. I barely remember that also, 2022. So the question, let's focus in on the Cleveland side of things here on this one, as they were one of the better seeds in the East. They had a lot of excitement when they got James Harden. I don't know why they did. And so the question, is the glass half full or is the glass half empty for the Spida Mitchell Cavs? All right, so you'd say, well, they won, so it's half full, but I'd say no. You'd say, well, it's half empty because they didn't play that well. I'd say the answer is neither. I'm going to go with none of the above. The glass, I'll put it this way, the glass is not half full. It's not half empty. It is cracked. The glass is, it cracked. It's leaking, and somehow James Harden keeps dropping it while Donovan Mitchell goes over there and he's got some duct tape and he's trying to put the thing back together and all that. At this point, Cleveland's claim to fame here, the pro bouncy ball team in Cleveland, is survivability, is what it is. They don't win clean. Were any of these games just a surgical takedown? I don't remember. Maybe the first game. I don't feel like that was the case, though. So they're able to survive and escape and all that. And this Toronto series, not a victory lap. This was not some kind of statement that was made saying, here we are, we're on our way. This is not a statement situation at all. It was kind of like, okay, you won the series, congratulations. It's like crawling out of a bad escape room and you have no clues left except one that you couldn't solve. Well, why couldn't you solve it? I couldn't solve it. Well, what, you get back in there. What are you doing? And so that's where a lot of turnovers, ugly basketball, shaky basketball. The shooting was not good. Defensive lapses all over the place, here, there, and everywhere. It's like the greatest hits album for the Cadavers on bad habits in this series. But yet they win. They did everything they could to lose until the end, and then they pulled it out, Cleveland, and they win the game. So it does appear they are allergic to comfort. They do not appreciate comfort here. You build a lead up, and immediately, pop, goes the lead, just like that. Just like that, pop, goes the lead, like cheap bubble wrap is how that went. So if the Cavaliers, if they were on Wall Street, and you say, okay, what kind of stock are they? Well, they're not a penny stock. They're not a gold standard stock. Like a stock's been around forever. You know it's going to make you money. They're not that. They'd be the stock that comes with the big black and yellow, black and yellow, black and yellow warning label. Volatile, high risk. It's a high risk stock, emotional damage guaranteed. So I keep hearing championship window. The Cavs are going for it with James Harden. I did not see anything in this matchup that leads me to believe that team is on their way to a magic carpet ride, the Cavaliers, to go to the NBA Finals. I see nothing. In fact, just the opposite. I see this is a team that's going to be lucky if they get past the Pistons in round two. And people talk about championship window, this, that, and the other thing, but there's no frame. It's just a draft and a prayer at this point. That's where we are. All right, meanwhile, we now go to Boston, where the if you had the Celtics –

0: Bill Miller and you, it is the Ben Maller Show, which is a radio show, becomes a podcast. It's also on YouTube. It's a little bit of this, a little bit of that. Yeah, check it out on YouTube at Ben Maller Show. Subscribe to that channel. You'll have Maller monologues pop up in your timeline, other clips from the show, and big things ahead. So make sure to follow the Ben Maller Show page on YouTube. We thank you in advance. All right, time now for the Insta trivia. Here we go. Blank owns the NFL record for consecutive games and consecutive passes without a sack. He went 19 games, 750-plus passes without being sacked at one point in his career. Andy in Lionel Lakes, Minnesota says Aaron Rodgers, Daniel Jones from Robbie the Mariner fan. Kaboom! Who else do we have? Ponch and John from Alf the Alien Opiner. Oh, look at that. Solid. Fran Tarkington from Nick. That's his answer. Mike the Leprechaun, guessed by Maller Prop Guy. That's not a very flattering photo. Rodney Pete from Eek in Roseville, Minnesota. Shadur Sanders from Sean in the Valley of the Sun. Ken Burns from King Rory. That's his answer. Joy Behar from Sean in Portland. Clint Eastwood in Gran Torino from Dante. That's his answer. Don Lemon from Mr. Irrigation. Huggy Bear, guessed by Donkey Sausage. Wow. Who else do we have? Page down. Logan Webb from Eileen in San Francisco. The great quarterback, Logan Webb. Doug Flutie, unless he's a pitcher for the Giants. Doug Flutie from JT. The wingman, T.J. Rubley from Slug, the hostess with the mostest in Vegas. Ben Roethlisberger from Tree in the 773. Who else do we have? Heath Schuler from Mediocre Kabuki. Mighty Mouse to save the day from Rebecca the Ram fan in L.A. Do you have an answer, Lorena?
1: I'm going to go with Troy Polamalu.
0: Troy Polamalu. What team did he play for?
1: He was on the Dolphins, right?
0: Yeah, sure. No. Steelers, Dolphins. The correct answer would be a Miami Dolphin. Dan Marino. Dan Marino went 19 games, 759 passes without being sacked at one point back in the 80s and into 88, into 89. The next longest streak is 275 times, 275 passes without being sacked.
2: It's Maller.
0: How about that?
2: To the third degree.
0: Big gap. Big gap.
2: Gets
0: all right, Kubaloo, what do we have here?
3: Been a big Celtics fan of mine. I talked to you after.
0: Really? You have a Celtic fan?
3: Yeah. A friend of mine is a big Celtics fan.
0: All right.
3: Talked to her after they were eliminated, and I was surprised at how upbeat she was. She said, you know, it really wasn't supposed to be our year. Jason Tatum wasn't supposed to be, you know, come back. You know, it was supposed to be a lost season. Should Celtics fans find solace in that?
0: No. They had a great regular season. They overachieved. Tatum came back. I know he didn't play in Game 7, but he was back. The thing that would drive me nuts if I was a Celtic fan is Joe Mazzulla and the way that the Celtics play, that the amount of three-point shots that they were missing, and they never adjusted. Like, that would drive me nuts. To me, that's a bigger problem than anything. Like, I wouldn't think this was a great year. They kept selling it was a gap year. No. Next!
3: It was reported that former Browns tight end David Njoku will be visiting with the Chargers today.
0: Yeah.
3: And a lot of Chargers fans are excited about that. Think Mike McDaniel can turn him back into a Pro Bowl tight end. Ben, do you think that's the case? Should they be excited about David Njoku?
0: No. He's a decent NFL player. He had a couple of good years in Cleveland. This is not something you get all fired up about. This is not the, you know, Travis Kelce in his prime being dropped into the Chargers and putting on the uniform and all that. I saw the name. By the way, what do you think that meeting is going to be like? What do you think? They're going to drink some ayahuasca tea together? You know, with it's a little wild. All right, next.
3: Ben, can you explain to me how I see just nothing but article after article about Diego Pavia, somebody who's not even going to make an NFL roster? What is that about?
0: Yeah, yeah. Well, I'll tell you what it's about. He was a well-known college football player, and he's got a foul mouth. He's got an interesting story and all that. And so he was the SEC Offensive Player of the Year. Was it last year? He was the SEC Player of the Year. So he has got a resume and all that, and that's the reason. People know who he is. But, yeah, he's not going to make the Ravens. He's not going to get anywhere close to making an NFL roster. He'll be doing a podcast, Coop. He'll be a podcast is what he's going to be doing. How did we do?
3: You passed this.
0: That is a win. Put it on the board. Winner, winner, winner. Chicken dinner.
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22: The Cleveland Cavaliers came back to win a Game 7 at home to end the NBA playoffs first round, eliminating Toronto 114-102. Jared Allen, 22 points, 19 rebounds. Cleveland now goes to number one seed Detroit for a Game 1 of the next round on Tuesday. The Pistons won a Game 7 at home Sunday, eliminating Orlando 116-94, despite 38 points from Paolo Banchero. In the NHL playoffs, Colorado won its second round opener 9-6 over Minnesota. 14 different players scored a goal. The playoff record is 15. The first round ended with Montreal's Game 7 victory at Tampa Bay 2-1. Cameron Young won by 6 strokes in Miami. Chase Elliott took the NASCAR race at Texas. And the winner of the Miami Grand Prix was 19-year-old Kimi Antonelli. In the Sunday night ball game at Detroit, Tigers 7-1 over Texas. Wins for the Padres and Dodgers. I'm Steve DeSager.
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0: Call it pay to play, or in this case, pay to cheer. Welcome in the beginning of another hour of the Ben Maller Show. We are in the air everywhere as we hand sculpt our hot takes. And we buy more, but spend less. 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And we are back at it again, our lead this hour, from the Delaware Valley, where Jonathan in Delaware is like, hey, I can make some money on this. And Fry Daddy also is all fired up. The 76ers star Joel Embiid over the weekend pleading with the hometown fans not to sell out. Say what? Yeah. This has been a problem. The Sixers and the Knickerbockers have played each other a fair amount over the years. And of late, we've seen a high volume of New Yorkers fill the arena in Philadelphia. They face each other this week in another playoff matchup. So I don't know if you saw this or not. Joel Embiid went on a rant, the former MVP. He talked about the fan support. Well, let's go to the audience today. Let's play a little bit. We'll hear Joel Embiid explain what he wants, the offer that he has on the table for the Philadelphia fan. Take a listen.
26: Obviously, we move on to the next one. New York, played them a couple years ago. Good series. Ended up in six. I had a lot going on at that time. So hopefully everything is good this time. So it's going to be exciting. We got a much young PG, you know, much better team than we had at that time.
0: Steroids.
26: So it's going to be a fun series. The Garden, You know, I just have a message for our fans.
0: Here we go.
26: Last time we played the Knicks, it felt like this was Madison Square Garden East. So we're going to need the support. You know, don't sell your tickets. This is bigger than you. We need you guys. The atmosphere that we've had the last couple of games in Philly, especially the last one, pushing it to Game 7.
0: Yeah.
26: I mean, we need all of it.
0: Sure.
26: I don't care if it's 70-30, you know, it's Knicks fans. They travel, they're going to buy the tickets,
0: that's
26: and
0: right.
26: It's going to be, you know, some
0: where's
26: people that need the money, and I, you know, probably going to sell tickets, but don't do it.
0: We
26: need you guys. We got a pretty good chance. We're going to need our support. We're going to need them to be extremely loud, you know, if you need money, I got you.
0: Okay, so if you that's the key part. If you need money, I got you. That's Joel Embiid, former MVP in the NBA, tossing that out there, saying, hey, if you need money, I got you. So, question. As we jump on point, so let's discuss the question. What did Joel Embiid accomplish by that line, that throwaway line at the end, if you need money, I got you? Seemingly offering to bribe Sixers fans to avoid selling tickets to New Yorkers. So my view on this, I've got Amtrak, intermittent fasting, and Monopoly. And we will combine all of these things together, and we are going to push the envelope. Push it now. Push it good. We're going to push the envelope. So, first of all, not what Joel Embiid thought. Like, Embiid's message was, hey, we need the support. Come on out here. All this stuff. This is a public admission by the face of the Philadelphia 76ers that the building is about to get hijacked by Knickerbocker fans, and he knows it, and essentially it's like, hey, I got the Cash App, I got Venmo, I got PayPal. You can't Venmo your own fan base enough to buy the tickets. You got a lot of money. What are you doing? All right, the invasion is going to take place. If I was a Knicks fan, though, I'd buy a ticket on the secondary market, say, okay, Joel, here's how much I paid for it, and I want to make an extra 20% on top of that. This is a money-making opportunity here, right? If he said, if you need money, I got you. That's the quote of the year from Joel Embiid right there. It's not a rallying cry. You know what that is? That is a stimulus package. That is a stimulus package by Joel Embiid is what it is. The process, trust the process, has officially added direct deposit. When the MVP of your franchise there is crowdsourcing home court advantage, something has gone sideways and wonky in Philadelphia. Now, spoiler alert, this will not stop the Knicks fans to encourage. In fact, it's going to encourage them to come down. It's not going to stop them. It's going to encourage them. This is rocket fuel. RF, rocket fuel. It's a challenge. It is an absolute challenge. Oh, you're paying people not to sell? Watch this. All right. Well, we'll get the tickets. We'll be in there. And Amtrak, and I've taken that train from New York to Philadelphia. It's not that long a train ride. It's pretty short, depending if you get the express or not. But Amtrak just became the Knicks' sixth man of the year. Not that this matters, mind you. I do not believe it matters in terms of the Knicks are going to win the game because they're going to have more fans there. I don't know if I buy that. And you can't, again, you cannot bribe your way out of a takeover. I think that's the point I'm trying to make on this. And if Philly fans are cashing out, if that's the case there, that's the tell. That is the absolute tell. That's the market speaking. This isn't trust the process. It's trust the direct deposit is what it is. And we all know people, whether you have tickets or not. I've got friends who have season tickets, mostly to football games. Football teams, and they pick a couple of games they have to go to, gotta have it games, and then the other games are like, okay, I'm gonna sell it. And typically, it's you know, out where we are, there's a lot of Steeler fans, so if the Steelers come to town, that's an easy money making opportunity. They'll pay top dollar. You can make a lot of money there. And Embiid did not secure home court for the Philadelphia 76ers. There, he exposed that it is for sale. Is what he exposed. Now, meanwhile, to Minnesota, a developing story involving the future of Hollering James Minnesota Vikings. Are they about to hit the market? Speculation. Chatter. Backfence talk. One of the moves the the Vikings made. They traded one of their defensive players, a younger guy who was up for a new contract. They unloaded him rather than pay him. And even though he could have gotten a below-market contract and would have taken the contract, the Vikings traded this guy, Jonathan Greenard. They got rid of him. See you later. And so people say, well, wait a minute here. What's going on? And they look at the spending year to year and the fact that the Minnesota Vikings spending this year is way down year to year. In fact, they spent $350 million in 2025. And this year they are down by $124 million. And in fact, the second lowest in the NFL, the spending the Vikings have done this year. They're just not spending money. And you normally look at that as a key indicator that the team's going to be sold. Now, some people around the Vikings are claiming, well, that's not true. This is not what's going to happen. The whispers are still out there. So let's discuss this one. The question, the chatter indicating that the Vikings can be yours if the price is right, that the Viking owners are cutting costs. They are cutting costs here to sell the team. So where are you at on this one? So Ziggy Wilf, get Ziggy with it. Ziggy Wilf, the owner there, and his family, it's like a family business and all that. We know they're not broke. Despite the ups and downs of the folks over on Wall Street, they're not broke. And so the fact that they're slashing $124 million in cash money away from the Vikings and how much they're spending, that is staging. That sounds like, hey, I'm going to sell a house. Let's get a sofa in there, kind of a generic sofa. We'll get a table. We'll make it look all pretty. The purple people purge. The purple people purge, if you will. So this is the Vikings version. And they do this in all businesses, but we're talking about the Vikings NFL version of tidying up before the open house. Now you get rid of all the trash, clean everything up, get it ready to go, and you're trading talent because you can't pay the going rate, which is essentially what the argument is, that the Vikings could have kept the player. They had the resources. They chose not to do it. And so it's not exactly team building. It's more like coupon clipping is what it is. And the Vikings didn't just tighten the belt here. They did not. They put the whole operation on intermittent fasting. Just eat once a day, once every other day. You're good to go on that. And that's where we are here. And so it feels less like a reset, even though the Vikings are now claiming, no, we're not going to sell the team. It seems less like a reset, more like a detox. Like, okay, we spent a lot of money and we're gonna stay away from that. And it's like the bean counters are involved. Like, well, when we sell the team, you generally want to cut costs before you sell the team. That's usually how that works. All right, now, final thought. We now head to college football, the Big Ten. And I saw this recently. I don't know if you saw this or not. How much money is the Big Ten making? So much money. To the moon! To the moon, to the moon, to the moon, to the moon. The Big Ten is going to distribute $1.37 billion to its 18 members of the cartel, the 18 universities there, because of football. Each school is going to get $76.1 million. $76.1 million they're going to get. In total, that is up, from what I read, it's like $490 million more. $490 million increase over the distribution the prior fiscal year. So business is booming here. It's also about $300 million more than the Southeastern Conference gave out. So the Big Ten has fully zoomed past Southern Fried Football. $300 million more than the rival there, the Southeastern Conference. So big time movement for the Big Ten here. Now, I bring in Michigan coach Kyle Whittingham. That sounds weird to say because he hasn't coached a game yet at Michigan. Not a real game. Although he took over for the canoodling coach who was let go. And so Kyle Whittingham warned that roster costs at Michigan and other Big Ten schools are going to exceed $50 million because of NIL spending. Said the biggest thing, this is a quote from Kyle Whittingham. He said, the coach of Michigan said, the biggest thing that needs to have some parameters and guardrails put on it is the NIL, the Michigan football coach said, which essentially is a salary cap. That's the decision we've got to head, close quote, from the Michigan football coach. So, question. Michigan coach Kyle Whittingham wants a salary cap on NIL spending for the Wolverines and the other members of the Big Ten and all college football teams. Do you support a salary cap for college football? So, let me phrase this way. Do I support a salary cap? No. In fact, I would argue it is impossible to have a legitimate workable salary cap, whether they wanted one or not. The only way you could do that is to collectively bargain the salary cap. Otherwise, it's just called a budget. You hear what I'm saying on that? Because if you look at it, the NFL has a salary cap. I don't like that. It's ridiculous. It's fugazi. The NBA has one. Hockey has one. And so you can say, well, I'm going to slap the salary cap. You can't do that, though, unless the players are unionized and they don't have a union. So it's like, it's trying to play Monopoly. I'm going to play Monopoly. Okay, play Monopoly. No money. We're not going to use any money. Well, you can't play Monopoly without money, dummy. You need the money. Money, money, money. And it doesn't work. It cannot work. The cap requires a collective bargaining agreement, the old CBA, and the players in college football have not unionized. So what are you going to do? It's the end of the discussion. That's it. That's where we are. And as far as like the schools, yeah, they have budgets. I get that. There's NIL budgets and all that. And some people push the budget. Conferences have budgets. Also a fair point. However, the players, the people actually out on the field there, suddenly, of course, I love coaches. Well, we need guardrails. Really? You need guardrails and all that. If you can't afford to pay the money, then go to a different conference. Right? Now, I do think it's ridiculous the fact that these guys get paid and then they bounce from school to school to school. And that is something that needs to be closed, that loophole. That aside, though, in terms of an actual salary cap, I'm anti-cap. I believe the cap is crap and I'm against the cap and all that stuff. And so the economics, it's selective outreach because these schools do pay $10, $12 million for coaches. And then they grumble because they have to pay money in terms of the roster and the NIL money they got to pay out and all that stuff. The Big Ten Conference is printing money. They literally are the football version of the Federal Reserve. And they're bragging about record revenue and this, that, and the other thing. And so, but no, we need a salary cap. Come on. It's like Scrooge McDuck diving into a giant room filled with gold bullion, goes gold coins, and worried that the players might grab a snorkel. You're going to be okay. Everything will be okay. It is the Ben Maller Show. If you'd like to be part, 877-99 on Fox. That's 877-996-6369. Time now, though, for the Maller Riddle of the Day. And we'll have the instant advice line later this hour. Here's the riddle of the day. New York Yankees captain Aaron Judge. Over the weekend, he wore custom Nike cleats with a logo of blank. Again, the Maller Riddle of the Day. Yankees captain Aaron Judge wore custom Nike cleats with a logo of blank over the weekend. That is the Maller Riddle of the Day. The answer, we'll get to it, and we will do it next. However, it is the A Blockity Block. Let's see, what hour is it?
1: Number three.
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0: It is I, Bill Miller, and you are you this weekend. The Ben Maller Show storms the Commonwealth. Next big meet and greet of the year is beginning Friday night in the Boston area after the Red Sox game at the Mighty Squirrel Tap Room. I'm told by the Leprechaun, steps away from Fenway. We'll be hanging out there. And then on Saturday after the Woo Sox game, probably around 6:30 or so, the main event, new venue change, Bolands, Irish Bar and Patio in Worcester. We'll be there. I'm told we have a private room. There'll be a live band.
1: You don't say.
0: Food. And the whole gang. You do not need an invitation. You can just show up. It's going to be Ben, Coop, Lorena, Mike the Leprechaun, Alf the Alien Opiner, possibly Danny DeVito, the real Danny DeVito, the guy that's the trash man. Our buddy. Sanitation expert, Danny DeVito. Hopefully we'll be there. Big event. Big event. Check it out. Coming up this weekend. All right, back to it we go, and we'll say hello to Eeny, Meeny, Miny, Moe. Let's say hello to Jed, who fled. Oh, I got to pay off the riddle. Jed, can I pay off the riddle right now? Jed, I forgot to pay off the riddle. Can I pay off the riddle?
2: Like you've got Joel Embiid's wallet.
0: Okay, so you can play along here if you want. Now, Jed, who fled from the Redneck Riviera. Here is the Maller riddle of the day. Yankee captain Aaron Judge wore over the weekend custom Nike cleats with a logo of blank. Again, Yankee captain Aaron Judge wore custom Nike cleats over the weekend with a logo of blank. That is the Maller riddle of the day. Let's see. Does anyone know the answer?
2: I know the answer.
0: Hold on. Lorena, the Queen of Hearts logo from Maller Prop Guy. That's his
2: answer. The Queen of Hearts.
0: A silhouette of his favorite sitcom character. Oh, there's Alf right there. Look at that. That's from Alf the Alien O'Potter. Who else do we have? Skyline Chili, Cincinnati's Finest. That logo from Ferg Dog. Dandy, the Yankee mascot. That's great, King Roy. Good Dandy knowledge by King Roy. The Yankees had a mascot very briefly in the 1970s, early 80s. Dandy the mascot. Didn't last very long. Ask Jeeves from Rob the Goat Man.
2: Rob.
0: That's his answer. What else do we have? Page down. Eileen in San Francisco says the answer is a logo of Sharky. That is the answer.
2: Oh, come on, Eileen.
0: I see what you did there. Judge Judy from Elmo. Who else do we have? Inca Terra said. Inca Terra said his right hand getting a workout. Donkey Sausage going with Joe Camel's logo. Joe Camel logo. Who else do we have? A custom SpongeBob SquarePants logo from Fat Daddy. That's his answer. Stevie Meatballs in Florida says a logo of Aaron Boone's favorite Kama Sutra position. Okay, very nice. What else do we have? Let's see, page down. Justin in Cincinnati's cat from Eek in Roseville, Minnesota. Can't read that on the air. Culver's from JT the Wingman. That's a fine butter burger restaurant. Culver's. So good. All right, Jed, do you have an answer, Jed?
2: I just want to talk to you because you're the
0: okay,
2: best.
0: Okay, all right. Let me ask Lorena. Lorena, do you have an answer, Lorena?
3: I think it's a capybara.
0: Is it a capybara?
2: That's my answer.
0: You can't. That's her answer. You can't take her. That's her answer.
2: I thought it was going to be right. I thought it was going to be correct.
0: The correct answer, logo of his dogs. His dogs have a logo. What the hell is that? Your dogs can't have a logo. It's a dog. He's got a logo of his dogs on his cleats. What are you doing?

0: said they're long-winded thoughts. They got to make sense, too. They got to be understandable and make sense.
1: Okay. All right. Too much to ask for. I know. That be able to hear you and actually make a point. I know. Let's go to Mark, who's in West Palm Beach, Florida. Not to be confused with Palm Beach. Just it's West Palm Beach. Hello. What's going on, Mark? Welcome.
2: Top of the morning, Mr. Mello. Hello, Lorena. What's going on, Coop?
1: What's going on, Marky Mark? What you got going on, man?
2: Well, I got to ask you a question, dude. I don't know how you do it. I don't know how you put up with Brian Scott. Oh, my God. I get a headache. I don't know.
1: Yeah. It's a fair question. Normally what I do is I just hit a button and then he starts talking. And then as long as I don't interact with him in real life, I'm okay. The problem is, Mark, I've actually met Blind Scott multiple times. We've hung out together a few times back in the old days. He's changed a lot over the years.
2: And what? Something worse than this?
1: Oh, yeah. Yeah.
2: Oh, my God. And then Mike the Leprechaun, I'm like, that's another one.
1: Oh, you want to say hi to Mike the Leprechaun? You want to hold on a second.
2: Sure.
1: Hold on. Let me put that guy on hold. Hey, Mike the Leprechaun, you got a fan here. Mark is in West Palm Beach. Say hello, Mike the Leprechaun.
3: Good morning, Mark. How are you? I agree about Brian Scott, by the way. Are you coming to Boston?
2: I knew you would. I've heard you two going back and forth over the years. So yeah,
3: I live in Boston. Are you coming to Boston?
2: Not from West Palm Beach? No.
1: No, he's not going. He doesn't like you that much, Mike the Leprechaun. He doesn't like you. All right, well, what else? Who else you want to bring up here, Mark? You got a Brian Scott. You got Mike the Leprechaun. But Blair in Maine. You want to mention Blair also? So he's on the spectrum.
2: Jed Who Fled was another one that kind of was like grating on my nerves. I'm like, oh man,
1: yeah.
2: I listen to these guys all night.
1: Are there any callers you like? Anyone you enjoy hearing when they're on the air? No, none of the above. There's none of the people that are regular callers. Not one of them.
2: You know, I like the coach out of Orlando.
1: Oh, you like it? Well, you know what? He happens to be on hold also. Everyone's on hold all the time. How is that possible? Everyone that calls the show's on hold. Go figure. All right. Say hi to Coach Russell, my favorite high school coach in Orlando. Coach Russell, say hello to Mark.
4: Hey, good morning, Mark, from Florida. West Palm Beach.
2: Yes, I am. I'm in West Palm, about 2.5 hours south of you.
4: Yes, sir. How you doing?
2: I'm doing pretty good. You're about the only singing voice I hear on the radio sometimes. I'm listening to this guy.
4: Hey.
2: Everybody else is crazy. Oh, I like Andrea, too. I like her, too.
1: Yeah, she's not on hold, though. I can't put...
2: I know, but I like her.
4: I'm here.
1: Yeah. All right. Well, there you go. You got a fan there, Coach Russell. Mark enjoys your work.
4: I appreciate that. By the way, Judge's dogs are dachshunds. I mean, that's even worse.
1: Yeah, that's embarrassing. He's a massive human being. He's built like a lumberjack. What are you doing, dude? Come on. You know, it's not right. All right. And Mark, any other calls you want to say hello to? Are we good on that?
2: No, I'm just trying to check in as often as I can, you know.
1: All right. Well, feel free to call us whenever you want, Mark. We're here for you. All right, buddy? Thank you.
2: All right.
1: Have a good night. Good morning. Whatever. There you go. All right. Coach Russell, let me make sure I don't hang up on you. I'll hit that button right there. All right. You wanted to yap about NIL, Coach Russell. Is that correct? You had a hot take on NIL. Go ahead.
4: Yeah. I think at this point in time, the way everything goes, I think there needs to be a stipend set. And I think your NIL should be based on what you do on the field. It's like when Tim Tebow was at Florida, all the number 15 jerseys he should have gotten money from that. When Clowney was at South Carolina, all the number 7 jerseys, he should have gotten money from that. You know.
1: So you want incentives or pay to play or not? What's the phrase I'm looking for? Where based on results, you get paid bonuses based on how many.
4: Absolutely. Yeah. I think there has to be a stipend. But I mean, like if you go to the University of Florida right now, if you pull up in their parking lot, there's 80 Dodge Chargers because they're involved with the local dealership, and all the guys go and get Dodge Chargers. There's literally 80 Dodge Chargers.
1: Oh, I'd like. Can I get a Dodge Charger? I'll take a Dodge Charger. How do I get one? I'll pretend like I play for Florida. They get 80 cars.
4: Right. And that's like, I'm not knocking long snappers, but the long snappers got a Dodge Charger.
1: The only thing I would bring up when I was around baseball a lot back in the day, there was a guy, I forget the guy's name, he played for the Tigers, and he had a performance incentive in his contract for stolen bases, and he was really close to it. The Tigers were terrible. This goes back 20 years,

0: Tigers were terrible. He was close to getting that contract bonus, and all of a sudden the Tigers decided not to play him. You know what I'm saying, Coach Russell? They decided, well, we don't want to pay you that money, so we're just going to sit you down and play somebody else. And
1: Well, the NFL was like that for a long time. When they knew you were getting close to your pension, teams would blackball you. I mean, I had a buddy of mine, Travis Jervy, who played for played for Atlanta and played for the Packers. He was three games away from his pension with the Falcons and was catching punts for them and got cut because the NFL's like, let's don't get this guy to his pension.
0: Yeah, you know? That happened, and that's the concern with what you're bringing up, because that's going to happen. It might not happen at Alabama. It might not happen, at Notre Dame or Ohio State, but some of those mid-level schools will be like, we're not going to pay this guy this extra money. We're just going to play some other freshman. We'll put him out there, and then we don't have to pay the money.
1: I understand, but, I think, if they're printing your name on jerseys or printing your jerseys because of what you're doing, I think you should get some money from that, and then – whatever if a local, car dealership wants to sponsor you, or I say sponsor, wants to add you to their payroll, then you be a spokesman for them. That's one thing. I think, name, image, and likeness, I think it's got so far away from that.
0: Absolutely. The other thing, too, is like you shouldn't be able to triple dip. Like some of these guys, every year they're switching schools. Like there should be some kind of, like, loyalty, right? You can't be just jumping. Like, that seems ridiculous. I mean, you're just jumping around.
1: Right.
0: I know the President Trump thing, he said you get one move or something. You can change schools one time, and otherwise you have to sit out. Like, and I kind of get that. I just think some of these guys are taking full advantage. I understand why they're doing it. They're making a lot of money.
1: They're destroying it. I mean, and the colleges are recruiting that way. We had 15 guys sign college scholarships this year, and several of them went a level below because they were, going to go to an FBS school, and they knew they were going to be, on the bench for a year or so. They went to FCS schools, and I had literally had coaches tell them, come here, get game film, and then go get your money. And, I mean, they were telling them, only stay here for a year and go get your $600,000.
0: Wow. And, okay.
1: I got a tight end, and the going rate for a D1 tight end was $450,000 to $900,000.
0: Wow!
1: And so he went to a lesser school so he could get game film and play.
0: Wow! And that's great.
1: He'll in January he'll probably be going and getting $600,000 at 19 years old.
0: Man, good for him. Wow. All right. On that note, we thank you, Coach. Look at that. Coach Russell calling up. Amazing. All right, buddy. I got to go, but thank you. The great Coach Russell there from the Orlando area, a fan favorite of our friend from West Palm Beach who called up. So I like that guy. Let's say hello to Danny DeVito, the real Danny DeVito, the sanitation maven, the man, the myth, the legend. What's going on, Danny? Welcome.
2: Ben, what's going on? Hey, Ben, what time's that party start at that bar over on
0: Which Bowen? Which one? Oh, that one. That'll be after the Woo Sox game. Probably around 6:30 or 7, give or take. Probably around 7, I would say, would be safer. So 7 o'clock.
2: The one on Saturday.
0: On Saturday. Yeah, on Saturday.
2: Okay, I got my brother. I'm trying to my brother and a couple of friends to go to that. So,
0: come on down, hang out. We'll have a good time. We'll tell stories and the whole thing. So it'll be fun.
2: Now, what about, is Blind Scott going to be there?
0: I don't know. I have no idea. I don't think he'll be there because, unless somebody drives him, which I don't think is going to happen, so he'll be at the one on Friday. He might show up, but don't worry about it. You want to meet Blind Scott?
2: I'm kind of curious about Blind Scott, yes. I do want to meet him.
0: All right. Well, I don't know if he's going to be there or not. I have no idea, but he's invited. Right. Everyone's invited. Just show up, come by, hang out. So
2: I'll do that. Then Joe Murray, is he going to make an appearance? Nicky was saying that last week. Joe Murray, Blind Scott said that 98.5.
0: That's what he said. Blind Scott's got issues. I doubt Joe Murray's going to show up. I don't know. I haven't talked to those guys at the Sports Hub. I don't know what's going on with those guys. They're more than welcome to come hang out with us, and if they want to reach out to me, we can do something. But I don't know if he's going to be there or not. He's invited though.
2: Nice.
0: All right.
2: Okay. Hey, yeah. And hold on about the Celtics. They got to change that up. Is that a Duke thing about Tatum missing a game 7? Irvin, he did that a couple of years ago. He was doing that. Is that a Duke thing? They got to trade away Tatum, I think, Ben.
0: Where are you going to trade him for? You want Giannis Antetokounmpo? You going to trade Tatum for Giannis Antetokounmpo?
2: He's kind of run down now. They can get somebody younger and better than that, I think, right?
0: Yeah.
2: What do you think about Tatum missing game 7?
0: I don't love it. I mean, you got to be out there for game. If you're able to play, play. What are you doing?
2: That's exactly right. You think Larry Bird or Michael Jordan would miss a game 7? I mean, give me a break.
0: Well, it was different, though. You know how it was back in those days, though, Danny. Like, you wore that as a badge of honor. I mean, nowadays, I feel like you obviously hold them accountable and other people do, but a lot of people are like, well, you couldn't play, That's it. But you got to go out, even if you only play 10 minutes. Yeah. Play 10 minutes. Go out there and play 10 minutes of great basketball, whatever. All right, I got to go. Thank you. The great Danny DeVito there checking in. Hopefully he'll be at the event this weekend. It is the Ben Maller Show. We've got the Insta Advice Line. Unscreened Radio. Who needs the advice, the wisdom, the knowledge of the Maller Militia? We'll get to that, and we will do it next.
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0: And away we go. 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Who needs our advice? The wisdom, the knowledge of the Maller Militia. Well, many had the Boston Celtics going to the NBA Finals out of the Eastern Conference this year. They have been eliminated in the opening round of the playoffs. Advice to Jason Tatum and the Boston Celtics, who have been eliminated from the playoffs. 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That's 877-996-6369. And we'll start with you, caller. You're on the air. Advice to the Celtics on being eliminated. Things to do this offseason. Hello, caller. You're on the air.
4: Yeah, you got to stop screaming during the session. That's why your voice is hoarse, Andrea, right?
0: Nah, there you go. It's clearly the screaming is the problem. Hello, caller. You're on the air, caller. That was Rick and Merrill. He did not say morning time. Hello, caller. You're on the air, caller. Advice to the Celtics. Caller's not there. 877-99 on Fox. We'll go over to you on line four. Hello, line four.
5: Congrats, Andy, the comic book guy. I'm predicting a Ducks-Sabres Stanley Cup final.
0: Okay, calm down. Don't drop his name. Line six. You're on the air, line six. Hello.
6: You can put away the radar guns. They don't go low enough to clock Ben's. Eat this pitch.
0: Okay, well, I know you're jealous that you will not be there to witness the pitch of the year. They're going to set all kinds of records for the Woo Sox. Greatest opening pitch in the history of the Woo Sox coming up on Saturday. Hello, line two. You're on the air, line two.
7: My dog has a message via Morse code.
0: Okay, thank you. Caller, you're on the air. We're giving advice to the Celtics. Hello, caller. You're on the air. They were eliminated from the playoffs in the first round. Upset City.
8: Very disappointed. Has the coach ever won the coach of the year and been fired the same year? Let's make that happen.
0: Okay, we'll make that happen. Yes, line five, you're on the air, line five. Hello.
9: Yeah, they should join Doge. I love Doge!
0: Okay, thank you. All right, go away, stop yelling! Go away, schmuck! Schmucky McSchmuck. Line six, you're on the air, line six. Hello.
10: I'm Buddy Kimmel, and I love unscreened radio!
0: Okay, I'm sure you do. Well, line two, you're on the air. I wonder if he'll go out to the meet and greet. He was in that area. Hello, line two, you're on the air. Advice to the Celtics, line two. Okay, that sounds like you might want to call a doctor. Line four, you're on the air, line four. Hello.
11: You play to win the game.
0: That's right. You play to win the game. Line six, you're on the air, line six. Hello.
12: Yo, you better shave his girlfriend's cookie.
0: All right. Thank you for that. Something about some kind of shaving, something like that. All right, we'll do one more, only one more. If it's good, I'll take credit. If not, I'll blame the Koopa Loop. 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
13: Line five.
0: Line five. You're on the air, line five. Go.
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0: Oh, that's right. Roger, that was the guy from the Tigers, Roger Cedeno. Well, Dad, good baseball night.
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1: Here's what you need to know.
2: The Montreal Canadiens took Game 7 of their first-round NHL series 2-1 at Tampa Bay, even though the Canadiens finished with 9 shots on goal, the fewest ever in an NHL playoff win. Colorado at home won 9-6 over Minnesota to open a second-round series. In the NBA playoffs, a couple of Game 7s to end the first round. Detroit beat Orlando 116-94. Cade Cunningham, 32 points, 12 assists. And then Cleveland eliminated Toronto 114-102. Cameron Young won by 6 strokes in Miami at Doral. Number 1 ranked Nelly Korda took the LPGA event in Mexico. Chase Elliott was the NASCAR winner at Texas. In Sunday Night Baseball, Detroit 7-1 over Texas. Dodgers and Padres each won. Tampa Bay handed the Giants a 6 straight loss with a 10-inning win. Victories for the Mets and Yankees. I'm Steve DeSager.
1: Gather around. 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
0: The fish are not biting. Welcome in the beginning of another hour of the Ben Maller Show. We are in the air everywhere. Carving stone. Unless we're not. But we are your saving star. Saving you money on things you shouldn't be paying for anyway. Coast to coast, border to border, and beyond, on the vast and abundantly powerful microphones of FSR emanating live from the elbow as we rub elbows. Guaranteed human from the world famous Fox Sports Radio studios where Ostrich and Rich from the BJ's in Boston's a butcher. 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I know OC, who's in the hood in Inglewood, he gives the old thumbs up on that. But our lead this hour from Jerry's World, the obligatory Maller monologue referencing the fallout from George Pickens and his situation in the greater Dallas area. And if you have not been paying attention to this, perhaps not. Now, we know that George Pickens has signed the DocuSign. He's going to stay with the Cowboys, at least in theory. He's agreed to the franchise tag offer that was made to him. So Pickens signing that one-year franchise tender with the Cowboys, and we're now told that he did go out to the market and see what was available. He looked around, and he said, what's out there in the wild blue yonder? What can I find in the wild blue yonder? So that, if you didn't see this, perhaps not. So Pickens went out, and the fish aren't biting. Essentially, there was no there for George Pickens to get a long-term contract. At least that's the way it's been passed on to us over the weekend. So that is a good jumping off point. Let us discuss the question. George Pickens, he did his due diligence. He looked around the NFL swap meet before agreeing to the Cowboys franchise tender offer. What does that tell us about George Pickens and his situation? So I've got blocked, calendar app, and hibernating. And we will combine all of these things together, and we are going to get a big pile of the gabagool. Big old pile of gabagool. And you know what? As an added bonus, we are going to have the baba ganoush, the meal of champions. So to kick off here, George Pickens went for a stroll through the NFL flea market, and he looked to the right. He looked to the left, he looked up, he looked down, he looked all around, and he realized nobody wants me. The lot be empty. The lot be empty is what he realized here. And so he spent the offseason gauging his market, only to find the needle firmly pinned on E for empty. And that's that. Now, so don't even bother with the whole game of charades and all that. The fact that a single team, if one team, whether that's the Raiders or the Ravens or the Patriots, if somebody had said, you know what, we want to pay this guy, and they would have let it be known through back channels and all that stuff, then we wouldn't be having this conversation. That Pickens would have not signed the tender and would have manipulated the situation with his agent to go to the team that was willing to pay him the big money contract. Instead, that didn't happen. And it wasn't just a lack of interest based on the reporting. It wasn't a lack of interest. The league was uninterested in even being uninterested. Like, you know how uninterested you have to even be uninterested in being uninterested. So that's where they are. The market did not just decline the invitation. It was not a decline of invitation here. It was we blocked his number, and that's it. We've moved on. We're not even going to have the number in our phone. It's all blocked and all that. The Cowboys did not negotiate because they didn't have to negotiate. Now, it is the smart move. Every once in a while, Jerry Jones does something that's right. This is the smart move. You should not give George Pickens a big money contract. They didn't blink because nobody forced them to blink. If somebody had been out there as a sugar daddy for George Pickens, the wide receiver, then we'd obviously be having a much different conversation. But it's not really a snub. It's a cold, hard valuation of the player. And Pickens also tested the water, this new reporting over the weekend saying he tested the water, and he found out exactly where he sits on the food chain of NFL wide receivers. And it's not near the top. It's not near the top. Now, furthermore, to Vegas we go, where the Raiders rookie quarterback Fernando Mendoza, sparking a cyber fury over the weekend. And he said recently, over the weekend, revealed that even though Indiana is going to the White House to celebrate the championship that they won in college football, he says, I ain't going. He says he's planning on snubbing the White House. The championship-winning Indiana teammates will all be there hanging out in D.C., and he is not going. Mendoza, who led Indiana to that great season, good college quarterback, doesn't look to be a very good NFL quarterback, so the Raiders drafted him at the very top of the draft. So he claims, Fernando Mendoza, that May 11th, today is the 4th, so a week from today, May 11th, the ceremony conflicts with the start of OTAs. There's a conflict, a scheduling snafu. How do you do? And so, therefore, he cannot attend. He said, quote, if it is the first day of OTAs, like I said, I'm the bottom of the totem pole here, Mendoza told reporters during his news conference. He said, as a rookie, I don't think that's a good look, Mendoza added. I want to try and best serve my teammates, and I don't know if that would be doing that. So it didn't take long, of course, for those quotes to go viral as former Indiana Hoosier quarterback deciding on social media that he is not going to go to the White House. And you know what that means, of course. This becomes a polarizing political issue. So the question, where are you at on Fernando Mendoza and his plans to skip out on the White House visit? And he says, I'm doing it because I'm a Raider rookie, and that's why I'm doing it. I got to be at OTAs. All right, so we are at the part of the story where the excuse does not survive basic fact-checking. Problem. Problem for Fernando Mendoza. If you don't want to go hang out with the president, President Trump, that's your call. That's fine. There's no loyalty oath required that if that's how you feel. However, don't pin it on the date. Don't say it's I can't go because I have to go to OTAs. Do not do that. It's not the calendar app on your phone, because that isn't even a date. The Raiders' own website, they say OTAs begin May 18th. So the White House visit is a full week earlier. So you knew the math on that. You got 1 week. And that's not a conflict. That's an empty space on the calendar. So you have plenty of time. And if it's about scheduling, maybe check the schedule if you're worried about the schedule. I'm just saying. I'm just saying, if you got a problem with the schedule, check the schedule and all that stuff. So it's Fernando Mendoza. Does this qualify as his first controversy as a pro? That he's snubbing the White House, claiming it was because of the schedule, when the schedule is not the reason. He got tripped up by the Raiders website. Raiders.com tripped him up, Fernando Mendoza. That's a rookie mistake. Rule number one, do not let internet fact-checking get you in real time. So bad job by you. And so skip it if you want. Again, I don't know, do what you want. I would go whoever the president is. I would want to be at the White House, and I think that'd be a cool experience to be part of that. If you don't want to go, that's fine. Just don't insult my intelligence and your intelligence with this phantom excuse, which doesn't work. All right, meanwhile, the last thing, we go now to Merch Madness, not March Madness, Merch Madness, where we have now learned the most popular player picked in last month's NFL draft is, survey says, the Downs, Caleb Downs. He was the 11th overall pick in the draft, and he's number one overall as the top-selling jersey, according to the fine folks over at Fanatic. They make only the greatest products in the world. There's never shoddy merchandise from Fanatics, unless there is. But the people at Fanatics announcing that Cowboys rookie safety Caleb Downs is the leader in the clubhouse right now. He has sold the most merch, the most jerseys of all the players picked in the 2026 draft. Downs leads the way. The most shocking part of this, is that Raiders quarterback Fernando Mendoza, we're just talking about Fernando Mendoza, he was the number one overall pick in the draft. So Fernando Mendoza, where does he rank among all the rookies? He's got to be like number two, right? Number two pick? No, number two in the Fanatics thing? No, he's not number two. How about number three? No. Turns out Fernando Mendoza is not in the top three in jersey sales, despite being the top pick. He's not even the top quarterback. Say what? Yeah, Mendoza lands at number five. He's number five, and that is one spot behind the Pittsburgh Steelers rookie quarterback Drew Aller, who is a third-round pick, and he is fourth on the jersey merchandise list. How about that? Caleb Downs, number one. And then all you go down a little further, and Drew Aller, and then number five is Fernando Mendoza. Wow. All right, question. What stands out about the Cowboys safety Caleb Downs having the NFL's top-selling rookie jersey? All right, so these are impulse purchases. We know the Cowboys, despite 30 years of suck, and the Cowboys, their jersey sales are fine. Like, popularity is not an issue. Just by wearing that laundry, you become more popular. My God, the Cowboys have two rookies in the top three, proving, again, that 30 years of garbage, of absolute sloppy McSlop on the football field, does not slow down business. That the cash registers are still humming along here. However, more importantly, when a third-round quarterback, Drew Aller, of now the Pittsburgh Steelers, is outselling the top pick, the number one overall pick in the NFL draft, that is not market. That is not some kind of market mistake. It's not inefficiency of the market. That is a warning light flashing. It's flashing. If jersey sales measure belief, if you judge jersey sales, which is pretty good, right? Most people buy these things right as the draft is going on. It's an impulse purchase. You're like, oh, good, we got a guy that's going to be great. Let's get that merch. We're going to buy the jersey. We're on our way, right? If that was the case, if jersey sales were belief, Raider Nation is currently pleading the fifth, is what they're doing on this guy. And I don't blame them. It's embarrassing. The guy that's supposed to be the franchise savior, Fernando Mendoza, and he's being outsold by a safety for the Dallas Cowboys. Not a linebacker, not a defensive tackle, not a defensive back, a safety, right? And the Raider fans, they're not excited. They're hibernating. there's some hibernation going on at this particular point. So you draft a quarterback first overall. You do that to energize the base. You're firing up the base, getting everyone all excited, all gung-ho, and instead, everyone just seemingly hit the snooze button. And again, I don't blame them. I don't see a lot of optimism. I'm never wrong about these things at Fernando Mendoza. I didn't see a guy that's going to break out and be this big megastar in the NFL. The ceiling appears to be pretty average. It's like a new version of Derek Carr. Remember, the Raiders had average at quarterback for many, many years with Derek Carr, and he was average. And they didn't win anything, and he'd malfunction in big games. That appears to be the same situation with Fernando Mendoza. So if these sales are a referendum on the hype train, the Raiders just failed the first public vote. So good luck on that. It is the Ben Maller Show. If you'd like to be part, you can join us right now, 877-99-ON-FOX. That's 877-996-6369. We'll take your calls, the whole thing. So Dana White, kind of a big deal in the world of sports. And Dana White turning towards the military for some help. What is that all about? What does he need help from the military for? We'll get to that. We'll take your calls, the whole thing. And we will do it next. However, it is the A blockity block. And let's see what hour is it? We go now to the Lorena Theater in Sherman Oaks, California, and we'll try to find out what hour it is.
6: Number 4.
0: Oh, man. Live music, song and dance, and jazz hands, all from Lorena. She'll be appearing in Boston this weekend and Worcester. Two nights only. It's like a comedy appearance there. We'll be just doing some stand-up, and then we'll move on. 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
2: What's the doomsday clock, Josh?
3: So the doomsday clock is a metaphorical clock that is overseen by the Bulletin of Atomic Scientists. It's a graphic representation of how close humanity is to self-inflicted disaster.
2: They moved the second hand on the clock forward to 89 seconds to midnight, which means it's the closest that clock has ever been to midnight since they started.
3: In 1947, when the U.S. and Russia were starting the Cold War, it was 7 minutes to midnight. We're now less than 2 minutes away from midnight. The furthest away it was from midnight was 1991, after the Soviet Union dissolved. It was all the way back from 17 minutes to midnight.
2: I think it's a valuable thing because it just raises awareness every year with people. 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

0: This is kind of like when Pete Carroll went to Seattle. Now, I know there was probably some other reasons why he left college football. But Seattle wasn't Seattle when he went there. But and you know, with Golden State, they weren't that motion offense, shooting threes. You know, that when Steve, you know, with Mark Jackson there, they were a different team. And Steve came in and, like, we're going to change this. Or maybe Steph Curry changed Steve Kerr. Yeah, Paulie.
1: I don't want to use the word lucky, but Steve Kerr being fortunate to play or coach with certain players, he played with Michael Jordan. He played underneath Popovich. He's coached Steph Curry at his peak. I mean, alignment works, the right alignment.
0: Yeah, I think it's fortunate. 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
2: How do you feature Draymond Green?
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1: This is Dan Patrick.
2: Final hour in this Monday. Best and worst of the weekend. What you saw that you liked, you didn't like. Jim Jackson, NBA analyst. He'll join us coming up in a little bit. 76ers move on. Surprise, surprise. The Pistons finally act like the Pistons to close out the Magic. And the Magic head coach ends up getting fired. Jamal Mosley. The Lakers close out the Rockets. Cavs move on. They beat the Raptors. Golden Tempo wins the Kentucky Derby. It's not a foregone conclusion anymore when you win the Derby that you will run in the Preakness and run in the Belmont. It's almost like horses are becoming so specialized for one of the three. Like if you have a speed horse at the Preakness, you have a horse that, you know, great closer, you know, maybe the Belmont. But it was an unbelievable run by Golden Tempo. And it was fun to watch. NBC with the overhead shot where you can actually see all the horses, all the traffic had to navigate. And then on the outside, because you're listening to the call and Golden Tempo's name isn't being mentioned until probably the last 5 seconds. And all of a sudden it's like, oh my goodness. You go from last to first at that race with all the different horses there in front of you. Whew. And hopefully the horse will be able to run in the Preakness. I mean, it's great for these other races because if that horse would win the Preakness, then what that means for the Belmont. But if you don't run in the Preakness and then you run in the Belmont, you know, the Preakness usually is the ugly stepchild here. It doesn't have what the Derby has, but then no event does, no race does. But the Belmont, you know, relies on that if you won the first two legs of the Triple Crown. But I go back to what Secretariat did. This is 1973. Now, in all other sports, we look at the athletes. They get bigger, faster, stronger. You know, whoever was great in 1973 in basketball or baseball or football wouldn't be as great now. But in horse racing, nobody comes close to Secretariat. I don't know why horses don't get better. Now, there might be illegal means where some horses do get better. But if you run the Kentucky Derby in just under 2 minutes, 159.4, I think, is the number for Secretariat. If Secretariat that time in this race on Saturday would have finished 15 lengths in front of Golden Tempo,

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0: tell you the name.
1: That's all.
0: Exactly.
1: Just tell me if they said there's an agenda. We're talking to Jim Jackson, NBA analyst. Yeah. What chance do you give the Sixers against New York?
0: I'll give them a big chance. And the reason why is because, I mean, they got dudes, man. They can play. They play hard. You know, Maxey, Paul George is playing phenomenal basketball right now. Edgecombe, Kelly Oubre, and then, of course, Joel Embiid. So, you know, in the playoffs, Dan, it's all about a lot of things happen because of matchups. Cleveland, Toronto, you're like, oh, well. But length, size, athleticism, able to defend at the rim, that's a problem. With Philly, because you have Maxey, no one from a matchup, just think about the matchups, okay, from New York to Philly. Embiid and Maxey are going to force New York defensively into a different rotation, which are going to open up other opportunities. They're not even talking about Paul George when he gets going. So you have three individuals that you got to lean to, tilt the court to, that are going to cause you to get bodies off of bodies. So now offensive rebound, second shot opportunity, open spray out threes, whether that's in transition or half court offense. That's what Philadelphia does, and it puts you in that situation as a team because of those three individuals.
1: And you don't have these back-to-back games, so Embiid should be able to play in these games. And Paul George, what chances do you give the Lakers against OKC?
0: With no Luka, can they get a game or two? Yeah. I mean, LeBron, and it's funny because with Austin Reeves back, he gives you that offensive punch, right? With Luka back, if he gets back, they give you that offensive punch. I mean, there's no question about that. But on the flip side of that, their liabilities on the defensive end. And what this Lakers team was able to do against Houston, which is the perfect matchup in the first round. Again, I go back to matchup. Houston Rockets were perfect for the Lakers in that first round because not having a playmaker at point guard for Houston, not having Kevin Durant, despite L.A. not having Luka and Austin Reeves for bulk of that series, it played out well. Well, OKC is a different animal. Because they attack you and approach you in a totally different way. And they're going to seek out mismatches. So they're going to seek out Austin Reed, even LeBron. Now you add Luka to that. Yes, he's going to give you 32 points a game. But defensively is where there would be a drop off that in this series against that team with OKC. Things that you got away with against Houston, you can't get away with against OKC. You just can't.
1: What do you think Steve Kerr should do if the options are stay with the Golden State Warriors or go to ESPN?
0: That's tough because it's so nuanced within what Steve has been through and where he's at in his career. Because on one end, it's like Popovich. Popovich wanted to stay through Tim Duncan. We know we heard a lot of that noise. Like when Tim Duncan retires, Pop is out because they're tethered together. You know, in some aspect. Well, by hook or by crook, Steve is kind of tethered to Draymond and also Steph. Steph is like, I can go another 3-4 years, right? You know what I'm saying? And continue to play. But I tell you what, it's a heck of a position to be in. Think about it. How many coaches who have been as successful as him that have struggled in the last couple of years still have that opportunity to make that kind of decision from the outside looking in? Whatever the relationship is with the organization, you can always have a backdrop and fallback to say, I can be a coveted person that ESPN wants, not only wants, but wants to pay. That's a heck of a position to be in. But I think he would step that relationship. I think knowing Steve, that he'll sit down and talk to Steph about what's next. Now, I think he's also tied to Draymond. If Steve leaves, I think there may be a shift in culture, and that may affect Draymond Green on what happens in the future.
1: Yeah, I agree.
0: So it's a lot of moving parts within that dynamic, but I think he has to make a decision sooner than later.
1: How about a round of applause again for Jim Jackson?
2: Warrior. Hero.
0: You know, last night was rough. It was, you know, had a lot of stuff going on this weekend, and, you know, I figured that, you know, coming on your show, if I wasn't prepared and prepped, then, you know, I can't represent myself. So got up earlier than normal to ensure that this would happen.
1: Incredible.

0: But that's what you do for the people that you really respect, you know?
1: Once again, round of applause. Yeah.
2: For Jackson.
0: Thank you.
3: Warrior. The Maverick.
1: He's not a Golden State Warrior. No. I mean, he's a warrior.
0: I was, though. You know, one of my 18,000 teams. I was there.
1: Thanks for getting up.
0: No problem. Going back to sleep. Thank you.
1: That's Jim Jackson. Man, hashtag warrior. And he got up probably like 8 o'clock. Whew. That's sacrifice. Last call for phone calls. What we learn, what's in store tomorrow.
3: I'm just laughing at him. He's a warrior. He's a trailblazer. He's a king.
1: He's a Mav.
3: He's a Net. He's a Laker.
1: Take a break. Back after this. Dylan's hair is thinning. He wears a hat almost constantly. 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
3: 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He's in his prime. 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
15: Hey, this is Robert from the Stuff to Blow Your Mind podcast. Joe and I are both lifelong Star Wars fans, so we're celebrating May the 4th with a brand new week of fun, thought-provoking Star Wars-related episodes.

0: course, sponsored by Wendy's International. Padres got a 3-game set against the San Francisco Giants. A rough weekend for the boys against the White Sox, but we're able to salvage it on Sunday. That game tonight will be at 6:45 up in the Bay Area. The round two matchups are all set in the NBA. We got the Lakers taking on Oklahoma City. Luka was spotted at shoot around today per Dave McMenamin shooting, but JJ Redick said he is not sure. There is no update on if he will be returning in the series. We got Sixers and Knicks tonight, as well as Timberwolves and Spurs kicking off round two of the NBA playoffs. The support has been sponsored by Wendy's.
1: We will start from the beginning,
2: ladies and gentlemen.
3: I'm Ben Fletcher. That's Sammy Long.
4: That's how it starts.
5: May the 4th. Star Wars Day, huh? The Padres use the Force in the final versus the White Sox.
6: Hey, struck him out. The Padres win. 4-3.
5: Now time to head up to the Bay for a series with the Giants. SDFC headed in the right direction.
7: Delivers into the box. A header goal. It's Marquez.
5: NFL rookies get their first taste of the life and a little history at the Run for the Roses.
8: 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Golden Tempo! And Serena DeVoe make history in the Kentucky Derby!
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10: David Benavidez and Zerto Ramirez. 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
5: Now, we head inside the rebel base known as the studios of San Diego Sports 760.
15: You will never find a more wretched hive of scum and villainy.
5: And get in the zone with Fletch and Sammy.
3: Yeah, let's get it going on a Monday. What's happening, everybody?
0: How about that open from CJ?
3: May the 4th be with you all. A very Star Wars themed day. It's also Travis Dale's birthday today, so the Force was working 9 months ago in 47 years when Mama and Papa Dale got to business. But it is San Diego Sports 760. Ben Fletcher, Sammy Long with you till 2 o'clock today. Sammy will keep the party rolling then from 2 to 3. Schaefer and Sliwa, our brand new afternoon drive show, will be your drive home today. All right, it was a busy weekend, packed full of sports. We're going to try to get to all of it on today, a very special Monday. But we will start here. Sammy, you ready to have a great show?
0: We are ready to have a great show.
3: Are you ready to have a fantastic show?
0: Yes, the best show.
3: And that is because you are coming back to Vegas a little bit richer than you were when you left for Vegas. Congratulations to Sammy. W's in the chat all day long because Sammy came home with a little money.
0: It's fun when you have 300 to 400 in the MGM account and then you walk on the plane with $1,100 in your wallet. So I was guarding it with everything I had. But yes, it was a successful weekend out in Vegas in terms of gambling.
3: A profitable trip. Now, Sammy was one of the only people on the planet who called Golden Tempo to win the Kentucky Derby. Although he did not give that pick to us, he kept that for himself.
0: In my defense, because I posted on my Instagram, the Golden Tempo, the winning ticket, I gave out 8 and 9. Now, in my defense, Puma got scratched before the race. I had to make a pivot. I was one of the two people with my mom and I in the sports book that ended up winning on Golden Tempo. 23-1 odds was very, very tasty on Saturday afternoon.
3: All right, we will try to cover everything on the show today, including the fact that the Padres now officially have new owners. So names that we've been talking about a lot over the last several weeks. But Kwanzaa Jones and Jose E. Feliciano, the married couple, have officially purchased and now own the San Diego Padres. This is with a group of a bunch of people, but they are going to be the front of it. And I say them in that order purposefully because that's the order that it's come out on every press release. It's Kwanzaa Jones's name first, followed by Jose E. Feliciano. We'll read their statements in just a little bit, but I do have a really, really funny Kentucky Derby story, if we can start there. Over the weekend, my wife and I were at Disneyland, and we were at one of the restaurants, I think it was the Carnation Cafe, inside of Disneyland, at around 3:15, 3:30 on Saturday. And so what was happening at 3:15 or 3:30 on Saturday was the Kentucky Derby. So, of course, I pull up the Peacock app on my phone, and I'm watching live as the Kentucky Derby is about to start. There was a horse that rolled over at the starting line, which was kind of crazy.
0: That was nuts, by the way.
3: Nuts. Which horse was that? I still don't know.
0: Was it 15 or 16? Yeah, I had trouble getting in the gates.
3: But literally, like, before the race even begins, the horse rolls over, almost kills the trainer, and I thought we were about to start with a broken leg or something, but whatever. We get to the horse races. All of a sudden, they're about to get started. They go to one last commercial break, and I just take a look around the restaurant I was in, and I noticed
2: Sports SD.
3: A bunch of the dads are sitting there holding their phones sideways, and so I kind of make eye contact with one of them, and I flash my screen this way, and he just looks back at me and says, yep, and then goes back to watching on his phone. And then after 2 minutes, because that's literally all the Kentucky Derby takes, you hear one dude stand up and start cheering. The rest of us all kind of just slam our phones down like, ah, oh, GD, we lost the bet again. It was just such a hilarious moment where I felt like there was 10 to 15 dads in one restaurant at Disneyland.
0: Can't miss the Derby, baby.
3: Kids running all over the place. Mom's trying to track down the kids.
0: You know,
3: all the dads are sitting there doing the exact same thing.
0: All the dads were like, you know, it's not the best day to go to Disneyland because of Kentucky Derby. And, you know, the family was having none of that. So they just hopped on the stream. I had, by the way, that horse that scratched. I'm forgetting which one was. I think it was 15 or 16. There was a guy behind me at the sportsbook at the MGM who, by the way, I want to thank. They were fantastic hosting us all week.
3: Rich is saying Great White was the horse that rolled over.
0: Great White. So someone had a ton of money on that horse. And once it scratches, you don't get your money back. If it scratches right before it goes, like you're kind of SOL.
3: We all know. We all had the Puma. Thanks, Sammy.
0: Listen, we're going to get it back at the Preakness, okay?
3: Can't wait for that. All right, Padres' new owners, Jose E. Feliciano and Kwanza Jones, they have released a statement. Now, I'll read the statement. They say all the right things. They really do. Actions speak louder than words, so we'll see how much they come up with. But here's a little bit of what they have released. Quote, "The Padres are more than a baseball team. They are a unifying force in San Diego, rooted in community, connection, and belonging. As life and business partners, and as a family, we are honored to lead this next chapter together. We have worked hard for everything we've achieved, and we've built it together. We see that same spirit in this team and its fans, and we know what it takes to win. We are committed to showing up, to listening, and earning the trust of this community while building on the strong foundation established by the Seidler family. This is about more than baseball. It's about boosting the pride, the energy, and the connection that defines the Padres, investing in the community, deepening belonging, and ensuring this team remains accessible and endures for generations to come. We are all in with the goal of bringing a World Series championship to San Diego." That is the statement released by Kwanza Jones and Jose E. Feliciano. It got sent out to media Friday evening. This was everywhere in the Union Tribune and on social media over the weekend. And I am curious, 70470, start your message with the word team. Padres fans out there, how are you feeling now this new era is officially underway with Kwanza Jones and her husband, Jose E. Feliciano, now being the forefront, the face of the San Diego Padres? It's the right quotes.
0: They said everything they needed to say. It's cool that we're kind of putting this behind us because it feels like, 8 months now, but feels like a long time of discussing who's going to be the owner of the Padres. They said everything that's right. Obviously, we won't officially know until they start actually spending money. But again, we've talked about it a lot. There are four bids for this thing and four serious bids. That's not even counting the amount of people that were just interested in it.
3: All of them were supposedly, we'll never see the official numbers, all of them were supposedly over $3.5 billion.
0: So if you're willing to outbid, and a lot of people looked at that number when it got sold, especially not locally, and were like, what? The Padres sold for how much? Like, that's off the jump when the Mets sold for $1.5 billion less. You got to figure if you're going to pay that kind of freight, especially knowing that the MLB is likely going to a lockout next year. I mean, you got to be invested in the team. So, said all the right quotes. Again, we can't really give it a grade yet because they haven't been able to make any moves. But yeah, I'm excited about where they're at right now.
3: I think it's good. I think it's a positive mood. It's easy to say that on May 4th. We'll see how that feels on May 4th, 2028. And I feel like that is kind of the on-ramp that we're going to see what kind of owners these people will be But 2 years feels like more than enough to me for them to prove themselves to the city of San Diego, to Padres fans, who, again, are selling out Petco Park at a rate that's never been done in history. This is exciting. I think this should be cautious optimism for the next generation of Padres ownership, and we'll see where this thing goes. I will say, for on-the-field stuff, kind of a disappointing weekend.
0: Yeah,
3: really good
0: rough.
3: To see Griffin Canning come out and perform well. You could tell there were some first-inning jitters with Griffin Canning, but once he settled in, man, he looked fantastic. And that's what you need out of a pitcher, is someone who can come in and kind of stop the slump, and the Padres were slumping. They had lost 4 out of 5 to 2 Chicago teams, and to make it not 5 out of 6, to make it just 4 out of 6, was awesome for Griffin Canning to do, step up and shove the way he did, especially for the last 4 innings of a start. I thought he was terrific. I really did.
0: I was just disappointed. It was good seeing Canning out there. I was disappointed. We both talked about this on Friday. You're coming off 2 series. You play the Diamondbacks in Mexico City, kind of an exciting, you're playing a division rival and you're in Mexico City. Play the Cubs, a team that's very good that you can get up for. It felt like they didn't take the White Sox seriously.
3: Yeah.
0: And to the White Sox credit, they came in and blasted them the first 2 days.
3: White Sox are good. They had won 7 out of 10 coming into the series. White Sox looked very put together, but the Padres didn't do much to...
0: That's what was disappointing. It felt like they were kind of under the guides of, we're just going to roll through this thing because it's the White Sox.
3: Sure.
0: And disappointing weekend series at home to not win that series.
3: All right, let's do this. We'll get to the big three here. We will read all these texts coming in about the Padres throughout the show today. But it's time for Sammy to give us the top stories in the world of sports. Sammy, smash.
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3: 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Twitter at Fletch and Sammy. You can find us in all those places. We'd love to hear from you today. You are the best part of this show. Sammy, where are we going?
0: So let's head. I know we got a lot of Philly fans that listen to this show. Philly beats Boston in 7. Absolute stunner coming back down 3-1. Jaylen Brown on a Twitch live stream the following day calls out the refs and Embiid for flopping. He said, "Flopping has ruined our game. Joel Embiid is a great player, one of the best bigs in effing basketball history. But he flops. He knows it. That ain't breaking news." He also went on to say the refs had an agenda against Boston. So I think a fine will be coming for Jaylen Brown.
3: How can you not just be extremely disappointed in the Boston Celtics?
0: Oh, yeah.
3: How can you, if you're a Boston Celtics fan today, man, like, this was probably the team that had the best shot to take down OKC in the championship. I would say Boston, in terms of roster, in terms of star power, Boston was the team that could give a run at OKC. And I don't know that team exists anymore. I think the 76ers caught a little bit of lightning in a bottle. They were riding momentum from a game 4 where Joel Embiid just completely took over. Game 4 or 5.
0: Well, game 4, he had a big game, but they got blown out.
3: Right. So it would have been game 5 where he kind of led the charge back from the brink of destruction. And then Joel Embiid had a really productive series. I tell you what, Joel Embiid's coming out of this looking like a flower. Man, he's kind of showing you what he can be this whole time. And I loved his quotes just over the last couple of days where he said, "Sixers fans, whatever you do, I am begging you, do not sell your tickets to Knicks fans." Because that's not a super hard trip to make. Knicks fans.
0: Oh, no. They don't like each other either.
3: They have a ridiculously loyal fan base who will travel. He is begging. He does not want to see Timothy Chalamet and Ben Stiller in the front row of any of those home games.
0: They got enough money. They'll be there.
3: Yeah, they will.
0: But to that end, I love that too. I mean, as a Laker fan, someone who hates Boston, I mean, if you are the Celtics, how do you let that happen? And I don't want to hear, I know Tatum didn't play, but they didn't have Embiid for the first 3 games. They didn't have Jason Tatum for a large portion of the season. They were still in the number 2 seed. Jaylen Brown, I don't like these comments. Look, flopping, yeah, flopping happens in the NBA, but there were also some egregious fouls that weren't called the other way in that game. I mean, they attempted 6 straight 3s. They were down 20 points, came all the way back, cut it to 1, and they decided to take 6 straight 3s. Peyton Pritchard missed 3s, Jaylen Brown. I mean, this was on Boston. The refs did not have an agenda. And I know we'll get to some previews, some series here coming up later. But that Knicks-Philly series, that is going to be fun. And I that feels like a pick 'em series to me.
3: Boston, what are we doing? Seriously.
0: Yeah, they were a disaster. All right, let's head back to the Padres. Padres and Dodgers both get a B-plus for the month of April. in the, quote, ESPN report card. So we think that's fair. Too high or too low?
3: Look, man, the Padres are 20-13, and the majority of the work they did on that came in the month of April. Because if we all remember, the first week of the season, which was the final week of the calendar month, March, the Padres sucked. We're garbage, right? Month of April, they really turned things around. There was a couple of seven-game win streaks in there. Padres looked fantastic in the month of April. B-plus is absolutely fair. Now, over the first 4 days, or 3 days, I guess, of May, probably wouldn't get a B+. Probably looking at more of a C-. So the Padres hitting is not good enough. The Padres pitching was just good enough. And I will say the clutch hitting from unexpected performers was amazing through April. Is that sustainable? I don't know. But B+ feels about right.
0: A B+ does feel right in terms of...
3: It is funny. The Dodgers got a B+ for a bad month, by all accounts.
0: Yeah, I would give the Dodgers a way harsher grade. The Dodgers have not played good baseball. That, frankly, over the last week, because it's been a very disappointing week or so for the San Diego Padres, and they haven't done a lot to quiet the narratives that they can't beat good teams. I'm not saying I believe that, but that's the national narrative around the Padres. And, you know, splitting with the Diamondbacks, losing the series to the Cubs, and then getting schlacked by the White Sox over two or three games wasn't a great look. But the best thing the Padres have going for them is that the Dodgers have been playing really bad baseball. They won yesterday with Justin Robleski, but their starting pitching staff is really struggling. Roky Sasaki does not look like he is a starter in the big leagues and have had a lot of injuries. So the division's close right now. The Padres are lucky right now. The Dodgers are not kind of playing great baseball because they could easily be pulling ahead.
3: Number three about the NFL?
0: Yes.
3: Then let's save it for the other side. We actually have a few stories in the NFL that are circulating right now. Text line's out of control. I don't know what we did to deserve this on Monday.
0: Text line's feisty on a Monday.
3: Taking shots at Travis Dale. It's crazy. We'll get to some of them on the other side. Plus, there are three stories in the NFL that are really starting to circulate a little bit. It's like we're almost within 100 days of the NFL season beginning. Let's get to it on the other side. It's San Diego Sports 760 live on the iHeartRadio app.
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23: 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Add us to your presets. That's the little plus button. And then you can leave us talkbacks with the microphone icon. Those go straight to Sammy's computer. We can play them back here on air if you would like to join the conversation. Jay Silves on YouTube says, Padres new owners can release any statement they want. Time will ultimately prove who these people are to this city.
0: Very true.
23: Exactly right, Jay Silves. Casey on YouTube says, crybaby time in Boston. Hashtag trust the process.
0: There are Philly fans.
23: Dude, Philly is looking fun, man. And then text line. Let's see. Where are we going to start here? 913 says, Sammy, you the man.
0: Shout out to you, 913. Thank you.
23: You talked about the money you brought back from Vegas. 619 says, at 47 years old, Travis Dale looks old and unhealthy. Not long for this world unless he changes his habits ASAP.
0: Oh, my God. That's a rough text for Travis Dale.
23: I sent that to Travis, by the way. We'll see what he responds with. 913 says, I'm feeling good. The owners were spot on, but had a team of attorneys and PR people drafting it. With that said, it sounds like they have more money than the Seidler family, so maybe they will be the ones to bring the World Series to San Diego. Yeah, having more money and spending more money are two very different conversations. Almost every owner in Major League Baseball had more money than Peter Seidler. Peter Seidler spent the money that he had. 484, poor Kendall. Fletch probably wants to role play tonight for May the 4th. Job of the butt with Princess Leia and sticky bun hairdo. I wish. 484, shipping up to Boston as the Sixers dropkick the Celtics in the Murphys. And 913, all five NL West teams were on a losing streak of at least three games simultaneously as of May 3rd, 2026, marking a historic first in Major League Baseball.
0: You know what I love about our texters and listeners? We got texts about the Padres ownership.
23: Sure.
0: Texts about Philly beating Boston. Text about role play, job of the butt, and GNR text. I mean, we got everyone listening right now.
23: Oh, yeah. Someone did ask if you were wearing your Guns N' Roses shirts because we have Guns N' Roses tickets today. Sorry to disappoint.
0: This was just a fashion choice.
23: But maybe soon. I'll work on that. I'll try to get them for you.
0: Yeah, Ben's the rock guy. Ben can pull those over.
23: Maybe. San Diego Sports 760, Ben Fletcher, Sammy Long. All right, we mentioned NFL storylines. We're going to blaze past this first one because it's really not that important. Reports are, as of today, Patrick Mahomes should be ready for minicamp. You want to go 10 seconds on this, Sam?
0: No, just very excited. Everyone counted the Chiefs out. And here, my guys getting ready to go up for training camp. Very excited. They took care of the defense in the draft, attacked the offense in free agency. And he's going to have a run game this year, so we don't have to worry about him dropping back 40, 50 times a game. Very, very excited about the football season for the Kansas City Chiefs.
23: Sure. All right, other storylines. Let's see. Anthony Richardson with the Indianapolis Colts. They have officially declined his fifth-year option. So he will be a Colt this year.
0: Mm-hmm.
23: He will not be a Colt most likely.
0: He reported
23: likely.
0: Today to the offseason training.
23: Right. He most likely will not be a Colt next year. So I think why this is fascinating is Anthony Richardson, after the rookie season where, we saw five or six games from him, the hype was there. Man, you could see the raw talent. He made a lot of mistakes. Anthony Richardson, no one ever claimed he was this cerebral, great mind quarterback. But the athleticism was what everyone fell in love with. And he could run, and he could throw the ball a million miles. You remember one of his first games out, he threw a 60-yard bomb, hit Alec Pierce for a touchdown. It's like the athleticism with Anthony Richardson and the arm with Anthony Richardson was never in doubt. it was just kind of the off the field stuff. In the game where he subbed himself out on a 2-minute drill, I think Indianapolis made their decision then and there that this would not be the quarterback of the future. So I think the question I would have is somebody is going to fall in love with that athleticism again. Somebody is going to take a look and say, oh, we can mold this to our system. And Indianapolis has been a rotating front door of head coaches and offensive coordinators and everything under the sun and quarterbacks for that matter. So it has not been stable for Anthony Richardson and Indy. I do wonder if there is some team out there who's licking their chops waiting for this next offseason saying, if we could bring him in, you're talking about the next reclamation project in the right. NFL, someone who could be the next Baker, Darnold, name them all the guys.
0: Geno Smith, right.
23: Stop number two is a lot better than stop number one.
0: Right, we've seen guys get chances left and right. You just named them off. Look at Kyler Murray. Now, we don't know how his second act will be, but Kyler Murray was the guy that the Arizona Cardinals were tired of, and now he's getting to go play for a better team in Minnesota in chance to crack it, even though they have a young quarterback of their own. I Anthony Richardson will be starting again someday in the NFL because this is a guy who leapt, off the field at the combine. He beat everyone in measurables. He only played 13 games at Florida. He started one season. That's what we're kind of seeing in the NFL now is you saw those guys, those Mitch Trubisky's, those Anthony Richardson, those guys that start 1 year, have great traits, but don't necessarily translate because when you go to the NFL, in high school and in college to an extent, if you're more athletic and more physically gifted than everyone, you can crack it. But when you get to the NFL, everyone is fast. Everyone is yoked out muscles. It's not you're not just the best athlete on the field. It's very rare. There's only a few players in the league that are so much better than everyone in terms of athleticism. Richardson will get another shot. If I'm Richardson, I'm looking to go back up a Josh Allen, a Joe Burrow, kind of one of these. See what Justin Fields is doing with the Chiefs. Look at what Malik Willis did. Malik Willis backing up Jordan Love gets in a few games because Jordan Love gets hurt. All of a sudden, he lands a big contract in Miami. So I do think he will get another shot. If you could work with a great head coach, that's the underrated part about what you said. Indy's been a revolving door of coaches. You do feel like Richardson could be something here soon.
23: I really do. I think he could go somewhere, and if he sits for a year under a good OC, might be able to pick up a lot. All right, NFL free agents still remaining are the next thing. There's a lot of really good ones who are still out there. So ESPN did a ranking. I'll just kind of throw out some reasonable names, and we could have a quick 5-second debate on whether or not it's worth it to sign him. Juwan Jennings, wide receiver, formerly with San Francisco.
0: He could be really good for someone.
23: He's going to make an impact somewhere. He's 29 years old right now.
0: Surprised, by the way, the Niners aren't back in on him.
23: I bet you they will be. This could be a Kyle Juszczyk situation where, remember, they let him become a free agent and then wait around for a little bit just to bring him back. Joey Bosa, available, 31 years old. Was impactful with the Bills when healthy. Could he end up
0: somewhere? He'll get signed down the stretch for pass rush help.
23: Aaron Rodgers, not really a free agent, probably back to the Steelers. Debo Samuel is out there. He's going to be 30 entering the 2026 season. He was really disappointing with Washington. I wonder if he ends up somewhere.
0: I think the fact that Tyreek and Keenan Allen are free agents probably are ahead of him at this stage in Debo's career.
23: One of the most interesting names for me, David Njoku. If I'm a team, I'm trying to bring him in. Talk about somebody whose talents were wasted on an organization. David Njoku was always productive with the Browns.
0: He played with like 5 different quarterbacks.
23: Right. He just never got any sort of consistency. Cam Jordan is 37 years old, is a free agent for the first time in forever, was with the Saints forever. Talk about somebody who, as a leader on the defensive side, you want in your organization. I want Cam Jordan on my team. Bobby Wagner still out there. He's 36, probably way past his prime, but again, one of those leadership things. Another name that is just juicy as hell to me is Trayvon Diggs. Cornerback with the Dallas Cowboys.
0: Yeah.
23: Real boomer bust corner. What, he spent some time with the Packers last year.
0: But he never got to play. He just signed down the stretch.
23: Definitely still impactful. I wonder if there's a team who's going to take a shot on him.
0: All these veterans will end up getting signed. This is the time of year where they're having rookie mini camps, and they want to see if some of these late round rookies can pop because they're seeing the rookies before we are when we get to the preseason and then to the regular season. So all these guys will have jobs because they're too good. They will impact the team, but probably will be a couple months here.
23: All right, we got to take a break, but Jadeveon Clowney and Hassan Reddick were the two other names that I was talking about. Still really good free agents out there for the NFL. All right, Lakers, will Luka come back in this series? We're going to tell you on the other side. It's San Diego Sports 760 live on the iHeartRadio app.
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Padres up for a 3-game set, taking on the San Francisco Giants. First pitch will be at 6:40 tonight. They went 1-2 over the weekend. Were able to salvage a win yesterday, 4-3 over the White Sox, despite losing Friday and Saturday. And per Shams Charania, Anthony Edwards is expected to play in game one against the San Antonio Spurs tonight, barring any setback. Pre-game, he got hurt mid-series last week against the Denver Nuggets. Originally thought he'd be out for weeks on end, but will be making his return tonight when they take on the Spurs in San Antonio. The support is sponsored by Turnpoint Services.

0: He was listening over on the rock show this morning, called in, won himself some tickets, and while I was taking down his information after the fact, he was like, hey man, followed you guys over from sports, Foulmouth Carey, as some of you might know him by.
1: Foulmouth Carey.
0: And then he said, I just want to let you know that I really appreciate what you and Sammy have been doing in the afternoons. Carey, if you're here right now,
1: Carey,
0: thank you for listening, man. Pal. We appreciate you. You make this thing go. So you keep listening. We will keep talking. Yeah,
1: shout out to you, Carey. Appreciate you tuning in, man.
0: Sports on a daily basis. All right, Sammy and I just had a conversation over the commercial break that I think every sports fan ever has had. And it came because we were just talking about the free agents in the NFL. And I was like, oh, yeah, Hassan Reddick would be somebody I would be like, Niners, go get him, except for what he did to Brock Purdy's elbow. And if you don't remember the NFC Championship game, Brock Purdy's rookie season in the NFL, after he came in for an injured Jimmy Garoppolo and an injured Trey Lance, Brock Purdy got the team all the way to an NFC Championship game. In that NFC Championship game, drive number two, Hassan Reddick came, blew up a pass rush, and completely destroyed Brock Purdy's elbow. The Niners were without a quarterback for the rest of the game. Philly stomped him, only to go on to the Super Bowl and get stomped by, yes, Sammy's Kansas City Chiefs. So in that whole process, we started the conversation of, would you rather your team get blown out in a big game or lose a nail biter in a big game? And I think it is a complicated conversation because I look back on that NFC Championship game as one of the worst days I've ever had as a sports fan, because you like watch a team with so much hope, so much admiration for what they've already done, just to get absolutely curb stomped and nothing they could do about it. Like Christian McCaffrey was playing quarterback at one point in that game. And you go back and forth of, well, would I rather they had a chance and maybe like on a 2-minute drill, lose the game?
1: Yeah.
0: Or would I rather them just get completely blown out?
1: Well, I was having this debate with some friends over the weekend. In my opinion, it's have a chance. Because even though, like, my comparison to this, when the Chiefs went to the AFC Championship game against the Patriots, Dee Ford was called offsides. They got the interception. They were going to the Super Bowl. They called it back. That game makes me want to vomit. It literally makes my stomach recoil watching that game, and that it was literally taken out of their hands. But in that game, at the end of it, when I look back on it, I'm like, they competed. They had moments in that game. At least they showed up. As someone who's watched their team get slacked in two different Super Bowls, that's when you're never even in it and you don't even compete whatsoever. In the Niners case, when your star quarterback gets hurt and you're like, this isn't even a game. I don't know what to do. They can't even run offense because they literally don't have a quarterback playing. That I would much rather deal with the heartbreak loss than just never be in it.
0: I think I'm there too. And again, like, I will never forget the moment when Jimmy Garoppolo overthrew Emmanuel Sanders in the Super Bowl against the Kansas City Chiefs. Like, that was the game. The game came down to one play, and it happened, and it sucked, and it was the worst. Frank Clark was the defensive end, right, who was in Jimmy G's face when that all happened. But, like, that moment will never leave me. But I don't remember what happened after Brock Purdy got hurt in the NFC Championship game. I watched the whole thing, but I will never remember. I couldn't tell you who scored touchdowns for the Eagles in that game. Everyone scored touchdowns for the Eagles in that game. But I do think you're right. It's the close ones that stick with you, and it is the close ones that make the wins so much better. All right, it is San Diego Sports 760. If you have any thoughts on that, would you rather your team get blown out or would you rather have a close game? Leave us a talk back on the free iHeartRadio app. We'd love to hear your thought process on that. NBA, Lakers do the unthinkable, at least the unthinkable a week and a half ago, right? Everyone kind of said the series was over against the Rockets before the series even began. The Lakers were going to be without Luka. They were going to be without Austin Reeves, at least for the start of that series. And they have no chance with an aging LeBron. And then game five happened. And you thought, oh my God, are the Lakers going to be the first team to blow a 3-0 series lead with Houston starting to get a little bit of mojo? Game six, Lakers controlled the whole thing. Lakers win it. Lakers deserve it. Lakers move on to face the Oklahoma City Thunder. Congratulations to Sammy and his Lakers. The question now becomes, will we see Luka in the series against the Oklahoma City Thunder? I will say, Sammy and I talked about this.

0: part of DeAndre Ayton dominating around them, which is what happened on Friday night against the Rockets. The supplementary pieces showed up where they didn't in games 4 and 5. So Luka was shooting around at practice today. JJ Redick said there's no update. Again, I think it goes back to, can they win one of these first two games on the road? If they can, then I think the noise gets louder to bring him back.
1: Now, Oklahoma City, with and without J-Dub, dominated the Phoenix Suns. It wasn't even close in any of those games. Phoenix looked like they were dead before game one even tipped off, and it was a 4-0 series sweep. Never really had competition. The Lakers, on the other hand, have been learning how to compete without potentially the best player in all of basketball on their team this entire time. I do think there's a little bit of rootability for the Lakers for the first time in what feels like forever, where if have kind of stepped away from the NBA a little bit, which is understandable, you look at this Lakers team, they're actually kind of a fun story to root for right now because it's a bunch of underdog guys and LeBron James who are all kind of manning up, pairing together, making some sort of combination with Marcus Smart leading a charge. And then you still have the history of LeBron, who is playing really good basketball right now, to sort of back everything up. It's a fun storyline to get behind, and I'm kind of getting there with these Los Angeles Lakers. So I hope they can bring down the big beast. I hope we get to see Luka in
0: welcome to the fan.
1: I'm not saying I'm a Lakers
0: fan. Welcome in. Lori on Sex Good. Go Lakers. Welcome in.
1: I am an NBA agnostic as much as I can possibly be. And I look at the league right now and I can pick storylines that are fun. I like the way Luka Doncic plays basketball. He probably cries a little bit too much for me, if I'm being completely honest. But man, he can do things with the basketball that nobody else on this planet can do. And I like special. And Luka Doncic is special. And I would love to get to see a game 3 or a game 4 in this series where it's Shea and it's Luka battling it out.
0: That would be fun.
1: Because those are, in my opinion right now, the two best players in basketball. That's what fans deserve.
0: And you'd have the narrative of Luka got snubbed in the MVP conversation, sure, where he wasn't even listed as a part of it. And again, it's going to be an extremely tall task. Every time Oklahoma City has played the Lakers team, they got blown out. It was that fateful night a month ago when they got destroyed on Oklahoma City's home floor.
1: Luka's hamstring and Reeves back in the same night.
0: I mean, it was one of the worst nights in Laker basketball you could remember in terms of you lost, got waxed, and your two of your star players got hurt. The one X factor, if we're sitting here a couple days from now and somehow the series is 1-1 or the Lakers pick up a game, is the fact that the Lakers role players are playing the best they've ever played. Because 3 months ago, even during that win streak, the 15-2 in the month of March, it was really Luka, LeBron, and Reeves playing exceptional basketball. Can Reeves and LeBron figure something out where Kennard, Ayton has been playing excellent basketball right now? I got to give him a lot of credit because he was a major concern for most of the year and didn't step up. It's going to have to be a guy like that that steps up and has a career that they have never had. Look who just rolled up in here. The one and only Travis Dale.
1: I told you guys, I sent the message. I sent the message from the text line, and TD is here to claim what's his.
0: Happy birthday, brother.
2: Well, thank you very much.
1: Do you want
2: thank
1: me to you. Read you the message,
2: thank
1: Travis?
2: You. I would like you to read the text out loud. Has it already been read to the people?
1: Oh, it has been. But here, I'll get it again. This was from the 619 at 1204.
2: Okay, the 619 at 1204.
0: Right off the jump, they were waiting to send this.
2: Yeah. Oh, yeah, that's true.
1: 4 minutes into the show today, we get this from the 619. At 47 years old, Travis Dale looks old and unhealthy. Not long for this world unless he changes his habits ASAP.
2: Oh,
1: if you're
2: my
1: on YouTube with us, I am turning the camera to the newly minted 47-year-old man who looks old and unhealthy.
2: Yeah, you listen, 619, you should have seen me at 46. Yeah.
1: Was it so much better at 46?
2: No, it was so much worse. I'm so young and
0: Travis,
2: firm
0: now. I think you look good. You got a little jawline coming in.
2: Really?
0: Yeah.
2: Oh, wow. Well, thanks, man.
1: I tell him every day how nice his biceps look. He doesn't like compliments.
2: I you know what? I've never received them before. Not real ones. It's usually more like, God, at 47, you look old and unhealthy.
0: You got big birthday plans tonight?
2: Big birthday plans. It's also my mom's birthday.
0: Okay.
2: So we celebrate
0: together. Happy birthday
2: together.
0: To Mama Dale.
2: That's right. Thank you. So
1: dude,
2: we're going.
1: 9 months ago and 47 years, Mama Dale had a real happy birthday.
0: Oh, Lord. Mm-hmm.
2: Yeah, it was also old and unhealthy. but we're going to go to a little Mexican restaurant up in Temecula, then go back and have some cake at her house.
1: All right. Now, I have not told anybody on this show what I got you for your birthday. Would you like to tell the beans or spill the beans?
2: Yeah. I mean, I'll tell the beans. I'll talk about the beans. So this morning I open up the gift from Fletch to myself on my 47th birthday, and it is a set of 4 stainless steel wiener holders. I guess that's what you call them.
1: Yeah.
0: Wait,
1: yeah.
2: So it's essentially a flat man with his hand.

0: hands on his hips.
1: A metal man.
0: I mean, he's made of metal. And then there is a piece of metal that protrudes out from his
1: hip
0: area. And then you slide a hot dog onto that piece of metal. And then you put that on the grill. And that's how you cook the hot dogs.
2: Are those getting put to good work tonight?
0: Yeah. Oh, my gosh.
1: Well, Sammy, what's cool about him is if
0: I thought you were handing me your phone. I was
2: if you stand right behind it.
1: Well, no. If you score them on the top, like you make little cuts before you start cooking.
0: Right. Relief cuts.
1: Will actually fold up.
2: Oh, so it'll get a little excited.
0: Exactly.
1: And so I got
0: happy to be cooked.
1: Four of these things, and they are now my new birthday present I'm giving to everybody.
0: So you, when you handed it to me, the hot dog was already placed on said metal device.
1: Yeah, I did some pre-work.
0: Yeah, so I took a bite of it, as one would.
2: How did it taste?
0: It tasted like a really good Angus beef hot dog.
1: That is a full beef dog that TD chomped into right off the bat.
0: Fletch spared no expense here.
1: It was about $15.69.
0: God,
1: I'm happy to do it.
0: 69, you said.
1: Any day for you, pal. Whew. TD, happy birthday.
0: Man,
2: thank you very much.
0: Appreciate you guys in a big way. And 619, thank you as well. I do.
2: 619's just looking out for you. He's concerned about your well-being.
0: Well, I mean, I don't know what I should do, though. Maybe get more sleep. Maybe eat something other than Angus beef hot dogs.
1: There you go, 913. We love you, TD, and want you to live to 100.
0: I love you, 913. Thank you. Although 100, I'll be miserable.
1: I mean, miserable. 80 should be your number.
2: Yeah, people, give up. People like talk about, I've been watching the boys on the show, and they talk about being immortal. I'm like, I feel like if you were just like old at one point, it's like, I don't need to be 102. You know what I mean?
0: Right, you're right.
2: Like
0: right,
2: where I can't move.
0: Right. Yeah.
2: You know, just like put me out in the pasture then.
0: Yeah. My grandma, who looked great, man, at 100 years old. She was 100 years old, but she can move around pretty well. Her brain worked great. Went out to her 100th birthday party, and I said, how you feeling? She's like, oh, I feel okay. You know, God, I hope I don't see 101. It gets dark real quick here at the Dale household.
1: Well, TD, not only do you ruin the clock every morning on 101.5 KGB, you have ruined our clock as well.
0: Look at me. I'm kindly going to ask you to get the hell out of here.
1: Well, happy birthday, pal.
0: I think I'll stay for the next one, too.
1: Okay, well, we're betting on the next
2: one. We're gambling.
1: Make some money.
0: Oh, okay. Well, maybe I will hang around.
2: Stay around.
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13: It's

0: Travis Dale. Happy birthday to the big fella himself, who looks fine for 47. I've seen a lot of 47-year-olds look a lot worse. The problem
1: is, I actually
0: think
1: he looked like he lost some weight.
0: There's just a bunch of Tom Cruises in the world who are like in their 50s and look amazing.
1: Was your gift HR approved?
0: No, actually, Noreen, who's like the president of iHeart San Diego, came into the studio and was like, what is that? And TD was like, oh, it's Fletch's birthday present he got me. And she was like, you thought that was a good idea to bring him to work? So, a little trouble there.
1: You go, it was show prep.
0: Right. It's a classic rock show. It's supposed to be a little out there and wacky. And I thought it was funny.
1: I liked it.
0: The bite was the problem, though, because it was just a hot dog hanging on the end there with a chunk taken out of it. All right, we're going to get to long shots in just a second. We need a winner to kick off the week. I'm telling you, Sammy has been hot on Mondays. If you've been following the show for a little bit, he's actually been on fire on Mondays. It's a strange phenomenon we got going on.
1: I have been on a heater. I'm going to toot my own horn. I picked a Derby winner in Vegas. I hit Sixers money line, Lakers money line, hit over on both games yesterday. So we're riding a little good little streak into a Monday.
0: Now, I don't know if we're going to have time to talk about this in hour number two, so I'm going to try to squeeze it in right now before we get to long shots. But the Aztecs basketball team have made another international signing. 6'2", point guard / two guard, David Torresani becomes the fifth player to sign with the Aztecs. Second European pro to commit to the Aztecs. He's been playing professionally since he was 17 years old in an Italian professional basketball league. The cool part about this is Aztec fans who remember a 2011 big man for San Diego State, Deshaun Stevens, played on the same professional team as David Torresani and actually recruited him to the Aztecs for Brian Dutcher and Dave Velasquez and the staff. Dutch is over the moon about this guy. I've seen some quotes from him talking about him. He's explosive. He's 6'2". He is a point guard who can play the two guard. This is a great get for San Diego State. Highlighted his defense and how he plays full 94 feet defense. This sounds like an Aztec through and through. Very excited about David Torresani. Very excited about what the Aztecs have done in the transfer portal. It's a big year for San Diego State basketball.
1: And it's kind of genius for the staff to be. We made so much about the transfer portal, and there's not really an off season because you're constantly keeping try to keep players happy on your team, go out and recruit players. Well, we've seen some big programs start to reach in the international pool because it's a golden opportunity. We're seeing in the NBA. Look at who some of the best players are. Luka, SGA, Giannis, Jokic. I mean, all these guys are coming from overseas. And to kind of reach into the international pool, also with guys who have played at the elite level. They played not World Cups, but in the Olympics against some top-tier competition, sure, playing grown men, not just in high school. I think it's a really smart ad, and I love what they're doing, trying to kind of get bigger because the front court has some problems, and then they got some nice guards coming in as well. So very excited for the Aztecs this year.
0: 38-inch vertical jump. Sammy, can you beat that?
1: No.
0: I cannot beat that either. He's also very fast. He actually pronounces his first name David, so I already screwed that up. I apologize, David. Well, welcome to the San Diego.
1: David.
0: Welcome to the San Diego State Aztecs. All right, let's get to long shots here. Sammy, ripping through some sports picks for us on the day. We got, a couple NBA games in action, baseball in action all over the place. We'll see what we got. Sammy, hit it.
2: You looking for some luck? Want to win big?
3: Gotta play big.
4: You are so money, you don't even know it.
2: Time to take a chance.
5: Pay that man his money.
2: With long shots.
0: Some really fun NBA games tonight, too. Sixers and Knicks start their series. T-Wolves and Spurs. It's going
1: to
0: be good.
1: We have a very fun slate, so we're going to be betting both those games. First, let's head to the NHL. Okay, let's go. Ducks and Golden Knights. We're betting the under 6.5. Now, both these teams are very good at not giving penalties. So neither team makes many penalties. Anaheim ranks first in fewest average penalty minutes in the playoffs. Vegas ranks third. And that's saying something for the Ducks, because when you take on who they just beat, the Oilers, Leon Draisaitl, Connor McDavid, two of the fastest players in all of hockey, and you're not taking penalties there, that means we're going to spend less time in the box, less opportunities for power plays. They did have 8 goals on the power play against Edmonton, but Edmonton is a team that's all offense. They are not defensively reliable. So I like the under tonight, under 6.5. Ducks playing good hockey, Vegas as well. But Ducks on the road, not going to have the scoring that they've had at home in that series. And I think that's too high of a number at 6.5. So we're going to go under 6.5 goals in Ducks and Golden Knights. All right, let's head to the NBA.
0: Wait, yes. Pause. 615. Can't read the first word, but it says, Sammy, you picked the Derby winner in Vegas and told us to box. an exacta with Puma who got scratched and so happy.
1: 615. Listen, 615. 9 got scratched. I was literally going to bet it, and on the day of the race, it got scratched, so I had to pivot. I'm sorry.
0: Oh, listeners are pissed.
1: Listen, it's okay. The Preakness and the Belmont are coming.
0: All right, so we got the under.
1: Under 6.5 goals in Vegas and in Anaheim.
0: All right, NBA playoffs, go.
1: NBA playoffs, Sixers-Knicks. We're getting 7.5 points on the Sixers. Look, I get it. They're coming off an emotional win. This line opened at 5.5. Favored by the New York Knicks, but give me Philly. Philly's riding high right now. They were in control for a majority of that game on what was it, Saturday. They you know, blew the lead, but came up clutch. And the way they match up against the Knicks, I think Philly's winning the series outright, number one. And then in this game tonight, I could see them losing, but 7.5 is way too big of a number. Here's why. Karl-Anthony Towns is going to have his hands full on the defensive end against Joel Embiid. He didn't have to deal with that in the Atlanta series because Atlanta...
0: Those guys hate each other too, by the way.
1: They hate each other, which is going to be great cinema. Atlanta did not have a dominant offensive scoring big, whereas Philly does. So Karl-Anthony Towns is not going to be just a rover like he was in the last series. He's going to have to get busy on the defensive end. And frankly, Jalen Brunson's a star, but Mikal Bridges has been struggling, was good in that closeout game against the Hawks, but his minutes have been shrinking. I just like Philly. Kelly Oubre, Tyrese Maxey's the most underrated player in the NBA. VJ Edgecombe is playing with a ton of confidence. Trenton Watford, Andre Drummond to spell when Joel Embiid is out to give Karl-Anthony Towns problems. I like the Sixers tonight. Give us the points, plus 7.5. That is way too much, even if it's at the Garden. All right, Timberwolves Spurs. Spread is 9.5. So Ayo Dosunmu is not playing in this game, who's a very good scorer off the bench for the T-Wolves. Anthony Edwards will be playing despite that injury. We're going to go with the under 220.5, though. We got Ant coming off the injury. Ayo Dosunmu is not playing. And Rudy Gobert did an amazing job on Jokic. He's not going to shut Wemby down, but if there's anyone that could give Wemby problems, it's going to be Rudy Gobert in that front court. Julius Randle's going to have to carry the load offensively if Ant is a little banged up. That means a lot of iso ball, and the Spurs are pretty reliable defensively. Randle likes to go inside. This is a driving team. When you're driving in on Wemby, never the best option. And then on the other side, Gobert is going to shut him down a little bit. So I like the Sixers plus 7.5 in New York. I like Spurs Timberwolves under 220.5. And I like under 6.5 Ducks and Golden Knights tonight.
0: Love it. Those are in.
1: I'm sorry to the people bet the Derby.
0: Nice little unit and a half on that one, Sammy.
1: I like this. I like this.
0: The Monday hot streak. Will it continue? We will see. It's San Diego Sports 760. Hour number two is coming up next. We talked a lot about Padres off the field. We haven't really talked about them on the field yet. Let's do it on the other side at San Diego Sports 760 live on my Heart Radio app.
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20: 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Padres back tonight, 6:45 in the Bay, taking on the Giants. Trevor McDonald will be going for San Francisco, while Randy Vasquez will get the ball and go for the Pods. In the NBA tonight, we got two matchups. Round two kicking off. Sixers in New York taking on the Knicks. Knicks are 7.5-point favorites in that one. That game is at 5 o'clock. And we got the Timberwolves and the Spurs. That game is at 6:30. San Antonio is a 9.5-point favorite. But per Sham Sharania, Anthony Edwards will be playing after getting hurt in the first series against Denver. 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
18: 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The Padres use the Force in the final versus the White Sox.
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24: Delivers into the box, a header, goal! It's Marquez Ingvartsen, goal!
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0: It's hour number two here on San Diego Sports 760. Ben Fletcher, Sammy Long with you till 2 o'clock. If it's your first time ever trying us out, hi there. My name is Ben Fletcher. That's
1: what's
0: Sammy
1: up?
0: Long. We appreciate you being here in whatever form or fashion you're in. We try to give you a variety of ways. The free iHeartRadio app is and always will be the best way to get on this show. Just search San Diego Sports 760. You'll find us right away. Add us to your presets. YouTube is up at San Diego Sports 760. Twitter is up at Fletch and Sammy. And of course, the good old AM radio dial right here on San Diego Sports 760. A lot to get to in hour number two. We will get back to the NFL in a little bit. I do want to start hour two with the Padres because we talked a lot about the new ownership situation. The Padres have officially exchanged hands from the Seidler family to a group led by Kwanzaa Jones and her husband, Jose E. Feliciano. We'll see what that means for the Padres over the next couple of years. But for right now, the Padres are focused on 2026 and need to be. The trends are not great for the San Diego Padres. The baseball nerds will tell you this is a team who's probably going to finish in the mid-80s in terms of wins. Will that be enough this year? I don't know. It may be, it may not be in the National League. We will see. But for the Padres right now, some physical things we can point to and see like what has been happening with this team is they just lost 4 out of 6 on a homestand to two teams from Chicago. I don't feel great about that. I don't know if everybody else feels great about that.
20: Nope.
0: But what you're looking at right now is a team who is getting really consistent hitting from guys who they don't necessarily need to be getting really consistent hitting from, and they're not getting it from the guys they're paying a bunch of money to. So let's go through real quick. Manny Machado, nice to see him get a home run yesterday.
20: Mm-hmm.
0: He is starting to swing the bat a little bit better, had a little bit of an injury scare. Manny Machado, who has been one of the most consistent pros in all of Major League Baseball throughout his entire career, you feel like he's probably going to get two, if not close, to the numbers he's put up literally every year of his career. Ramon Laureano started the season on a heater. Man,
20: yeah, his metrics have been off the last couple weeks.
0: Right out the gates, though, Ramon Laureano was like the only Padre who was hitting. He kind of took a dump the last half the month of April. Xander Bogaerts on fire through April. Are we giving Xander some cheers?
20: Yes.
0: Giving Xander some cheers.
20: Xander has been maybe the most consistent player on the team through up to this point this season.
0: I tend to agree. Him and Miguel Andujar have been the two best hitter on the San Diego Padres so far. Ty France probably deserves to be in that conversation. Here's where we get to the problem. His name is Fernando Tatis Jr.
20: And Jackson Merrill.
0: Jackson Merrill, I actually just pulled up his numbers over the last month. Let me see if I can get back to him. But Jackson Merrill hasn't been hitting the ball all year, and it got even worse during April. Fernando Tatis Jr. is actually hitting the baseball, but he's had like one ball in the air over his last 15 balls put in play. Jackson Merrill is 2-11 on the season with a 6.09 OPS. And most of that was in between April 11th and April 16th, where he went 9-for-20 with 4 doubles and a home run. That was a 5-game stretch. Outside of that, he's been awful this season so far. And Fernando Tatis Jr., we can get into the launch angle, the attack angle, the whatever you want, the hoosie doozy, whatsy whatsies. Fernando Tatis Jr. doesn't necessarily look like he even wants to be on a baseball field at times so far this year. That's the biggest problem to me, is the attitude is not matching up.
20: Well, and I mean, this the metrics of him hitting the ball on the ground and cannot get it in the air. Everyone on Twitter is a swing coach now, apparently.
0: Sure.
20: As it fixed. Yeah, I don't know if we're starting to get mad at the Padres organization for not being able to fix this. I mean, like, why? This is clearly a thing with his swing, or it's a mental issue. It's one of the two, or maybe it's a combination of both.
0: And he got the day off yesterday, which Craig Stammen afterwards said it was about physicality, and physically he wants to get everybody scheduled rest days. In Fernando's case right now, I don't know that I buy that it's just a physical thing. I think mentally he needs to get back in the right form for this Padres team to do what it wants to do. But I do think it was good that he got that day off yesterday.
20: And this is where, when they step up in competition, now I know this game was against the White Sox, who, even though they've been on a little bit of a heater, they're not some great team, we'd presume, at the end of the year. It's like, I was with a friend yesterday who's a massive Padres fan, and he was like, it's frustrating. Like, Machado, it's a home run. It's a solo home run. Because it's not, and that's not Machado's fault. Machado did everything he could do. But it's about the fact that there aren't just people consistently getting on base. And it's rare that you're seeing these big 5-6 run innings from the Padres where it doesn't really happen that much. It's a gradual batting someone on the base pass, getting them in, winning on the margins because of the pitching staff. And we're starting to see Ramon Laureano is still a valued piece of this team, but he's not having the start that he was. And some of these guys are starting to come back maybe to where they were because they were overperforming a little bit. And, you know, we're still having the same conversation about Jackson Merrill. We're still having the same conversation about Fernando Tatis. It's a credit to Manny Machado that Manny Machado's starting to come out of it a little bit. I mean, this is kind of what he does. He goes through months where he looks like he can't hit a baseball, and then he kind of ends up with the same numbers throughout the year. But when you step up and play the Cubs, when you step up and play the Diamondbacks, and although the Giants are 13-21, this is a rivalry game. It's an NOS game. It's an important series. These guys have to hit the baseball. Like, I don't really know any other way to say it. Tatis and Merrill have to figure out how to hit a baseball.
0: That's it.
20: If they want to go anywhere.
0: That's it. It's like Tatis and Merrill are such linchpins of this organization. If you want this team to do what you think it can do, they have to be really good. Now, the good news for Padres fans, Fernando Tatis Jr. career in San Francisco is kind of a beast. He's hit like 10 homers there and 100 at-bats. That's one out of every 10 is leaving the ballpark. Tatis has been a beast playing in San Francisco. We will see if he can continue. The real problem was really wrapped up perfectly by this text from the 760. So we'll read this, and if you want to react to it, you can. 760 says this: I went to Petco Park for the Padres game on Saturday and could not have been more disappointed. It seemed like the only people that wanted to be there were the White Sox players. The effort and emotion coming from the Padres was absolute crap. What a waste of money. So I'm going to do my best Colin Cowherd here. You ready for this, Sammy?
20: Let's hear it.
0: Sometimes there are bands that stay too long at the table, right? And you have the same group of people, but the music changes, right? And over history, it could be that second, it could be the third album, where you could tell in the first album, they loved making music together. They loved what they were doing. And then eventually the music just started to sound like an impression of themselves, right? You could point to a bunch of different eras in rock and roll and pop history.
20: Right, people's interests change. The public's interests change.
0: Right, so the band, while it's still the same people, they're doing different things. Is there a chance that this Padres team, with the core being the same, is maybe staying a little too long for one more
20: album? That's an interesting point, because I do feel like there's, what's that quote? What's the definition of insanity? Doing the same thing over and over again and expecting different results. The team is different from year to year, but the core pieces, tenets of the team have been the same over the last 5, 6, 7 years.
0: And I'll tell you, year one with Fernando and Manny looked like a lot of fun. And Fernando was smiling his ass off. He was hitting home runs like crazy. I'm not saying that I know something is off between those two, but something looks different in Fernando Tatis Jr. Manny Machado looks like the same dude he's largely been for his whole career. Sure, he looks a little thicker now, but for the most part, like Manny Machado looks like, plays
20: you know
0: like,
20: talks
0: like,
20: Machado.
0: Sounds like. He looks like Manny Machado still. Where is the Fernando Tatis Jr. that we all fell in love with? Like, where is that guy? I don't know. So, of course, now we have Harold Reynolds and MLB Network for the second time in a month talking about a Fernando Tatis Jr. trade. And for the first time, I'm kind of taking it seriously. Like, is that not only the best thing for the Padres, but maybe the best thing for Fernando Tatis Jr.? The latest trade was Lindor for Tatis straight up.
20: That's interesting.
0: Why? What do we think about that?
20: I mean, Lindor hasn't been very good this year, started turning it up, and then he got hurt. It is interesting. I mean, if you now these are theoretical trades.
0: This is the MLB Network throwing stuff out there.
20: It would feel like
0: the second time in a month that Major League Baseball Network has done this.
20: Lindor getting a fresh start in San Diego and Tatis getting a fresh start. Now, I mean, my thing is this. We've seen a lot online. Like our guy Matt Devine, Devine Sports Gospel, was frustrated with Tatis and put a tweet out. And a lot of people, there's like split. A lot of people are like, yeah, I'm frustrated with Tatis. He needs to be better. And a lot of people have the narrative of, everyone's too hard on this guy. Like, no. Like, Matt's right. People have a right to be frustrated when you get paid the kind of money you get paid. I always make this comparison. This is why Kevin Durant rubs me the wrong way. You can't have all the fame and the money and everything that comes with that and the praise of being one of the best scorers of all time and without the hardware by yourself to back it up when it came with Curry with the two rings. I mean, you're going to get criticism for that. And I know baseball is different and, you know, rings don't matter as much versus the NBA. But it is a bad look when the rest of the team is playing excellent baseball for the most part of the season, and we are, I mean, this is not a slump anymore. This is May 4th. This is something wrong with, I don't know, his swing, his mental approach to whatever it is, and it's a massive concern because I don't know at what point, like, when does he get out of this? I don't know what the answer is.
0: I just wish we all didn't call it in the off season. You know what I mean? Like, I wish we all didn't have the conversation this off season. What our text line named it, hashtag Pouty Nando. Like, I wish we didn't all come up with that 2 months ago now and then watched it play out real time a month and a half into the season. I don't know what the answer is. It does kind of feel like it's just the same group of Padres again. And yeah, I have a lot of fun watching Miguel Andujar play baseball, man. And
20: those guys are great.
0: He attacks it with joy. He attacks it with passion.
20: Shout out to AJ Preller for finding these guys on the contracts he gets them on.
0: Andujar, Ty France, like, they are a joy to watch play, man. But I'm telling you, Jake Cronenworth, Jackson Merrill, I'm hesitant, but I'm going to leave Manny Machado out of this right now. But Jackson Merrill, Jake Cronenworth, Fernando Tatis Jr., I'm just not seeing it right now, man. And it's disappointing to say. But maybe that's the group on their third album, and the third album doesn't sound quite as good as the first album.
20: It flipped from hair metal to grunge.
0: It's like they're doing an impression of themselves right now, and that's not good enough. So we'll see with the Padres. I got hope. This series against the Giants, you should be able to feast a little bit. If there's one team in baseball that's having problems out the wazoo, you should hear the conversations that Mark Willard's having on his show these days, because it's bad.
20: Well, and by the way, remember, the Giants beat them 2 out of 3 down here.
0: Right.
20: So you talk about, even though you're up, what, 6 games in the standings, they need to win the series. Like, there's no sugarcoating. If they lose the series, there is a lot of the momentum that was made the last month goes way out the window.
0: Yeah, Kevin's article this morning, I think he released it, was, I thought, it hit the nail on the head. Yesterday wasn't a must-win game, but it was a necessary game for them to win. And it was. They needed that to stop the bleeding there. We'll see if they could turn things around. Again, this is us talking here after losing 4 out of 6 games. They could very easily go win 4 out of their next 6, and they probably will. And we'll be singing a different tune. But these are the highs and lows you get in with a Major League Baseball season. I'm more looking at what we've seen so far this year from specifically one person, and it's not good enough right now. And if the Padres want to win a World Series, it needs to be better.
20: 100%. And you look at, so much has been made about the schedule they played. And it can be an overblown narrative. It's, you can only play the teams in front of you. And some of the series that they've won have been against teams that, although aren't the, quote, most historic winning franchises, were hot when they played them, such as the Angels and the Pirates. But you're taking on a Giants team that we just got into. The record's not there. But anytime the Giants and Padres suit up on the same field, it's a dogfight. You just kind of throw the records out a little bit. It's just kind of, it's an NL West battle. And then you got the Cardinals, who took 2 or 3 against the Dodgers, really took it to the Dodgers, who are not playing good baseball right now, coming in or playing them over the weekend. So there's not a lot. The schedule's picking up a little bit, and there's not a lot of room for error to be just giving away series like you did to the White Sox over the weekend against Chicago.
0: Are we getting closer to the first time the Dodgers and Padres play this year? It's mid-May, isn't it?
20: Yeah, it's May 19th.
0: It's great. It feels like they've done the whole loop. Like, they've played all the NL West a couple times now, and they're going to play the Diamondbacks again soon, and they still haven't played the Dodgers, which is good for you, Major League Baseball.
20: 18th through 20th, on a Monday through Wednesday.
0: That's Memorial Day weekend, too.
20: Oh, yeah.
0: How about that? Well, it's coming off of Memorial Day weekend. The 18th is the Monday.
20: Yeah, well, it's so funny they wait so long for the Dodgers and Padres to play.
0: That's the second year.
20: But we get the Vetter Cup on Rivalry Week.
0: Sure. I think last year it wasn't until June that they played against each other. Just crazy. All right, it's San Diego Sports 760. We're going to do the Big 3 on the other side. If you have any thoughts, Fernando Tatis Jr., let us know. 70470, start your message with team. And if you haven't seen that video of the new trade proposal that Major League Baseball Network put out, go take a watch. And maybe we can play that back a little later as well. It's San Diego Sports 760. 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
1: 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And your next chance to win $1,000 coming up soon here on San Diego Sports 760. 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All right. Paradise is so freaking good.
2: Yes. I'm excited because I've watched the whole thing. Where are you at again?
1: Season 2, episode 3. My wife and I think watched 7 episodes of Paradise over the weekend.
2: It's very addicting.
1: That show is incredible, man. And I know we get on these kicks every once in a while, like when what was the Apple TV show that we loved?
2: Oh, Sammy? Severance.
1: Severance. When Severance was coming out, I was telling everybody, this is the best show on TV right now. You got to go watch it. I'm there with Paradise. It took me a season and a couple of episodes. Season 2 is starting off strong, man. I'm recommending it to everybody. This show kicks ass.
2: I'm trying to get those, we might have to do a little no-carb diet. I don't know how Sterling K. Brown gets those abs.
1: Yeah, what is going on there?
2: Sterling K. Like, Brown. Where he's in the gym left and right.
1: What else has he been in? Because this dude's good.
2: He started in This Is Us, the one with Mandy Moore.
1: Okay, I never watched that show. But Sterling K. Brown is fantastic in this show. And by the way, in season 2, Aaron Rodgers' ex-girlfriend is in the show, Shailene Woodley.
2: When you said his ex-girlfriend, I was thinking Olivia Munn. Yes, Shailene Woodley.
1: Shailene Woodley, and she's great in it. I've only watched 2 episodes, but she's great.
2: Elvis. So
1: highly, highly recommend Paradise on Hulu. I think it's on Disney Plus now because those companies merged. Awesome show.
2: I'm going to see with my mom, Devil Wears Prada 2 tonight.
1: Really?
2: We're going to go get our fashion on.
1: Little Meryl Streep, little Anne Hathaway.
2: Yeah, little Emily Blunt.
1: Emily Blunt's in this one.
2: She was in the first one.
1: Yeah, not a Devil Wears Prada guy. Never saw it. I'm sure I would love it.
2: I'm going to be the only guy in there.
1: No, TD will probably be there. He was there. Actually, he went and saw it this weekend. I bet you he's ready for round 2. Travis Dale loved it, though, and he really liked the first one. So
2: thought about wearing a Gucci purse in.
1: Maybe you should. Is that what it's about? It's
2: fashion designers in New York.
1: Mm, that's right up your alley. You're a very swaggy guy. Nothing says
2: fashion designers like a Guns N' Roses shirt and jeans.
1: All right, Sammy, we're going to get to the big 3 in a second, so get that ready. 858 with a good text in terms of perspective. He says, I don't know, man. This band put together back-to-back 90-win seasons for the first time in franchise history and are again on pace for 90-plus wins. Yes, we all want Tatis to perform better, obviously, but trading him at 27 years old is absolutely not the answer. I want to make this very clear. I do not think he is being traded or should be traded. What I am saying is something with Tatis is off right now with the San Diego Padres. And I don't know if he doesn't want to be here. I don't know if they don't want him here. Something is off with Tatis and the Padres. And I miss that dude that we had a few years.
2: Right. I wouldn't trade him now. His value is at an all-time low right now. So trading him right now would make zero sense whatsoever. But there is something that they gotta figure out, because you cannot expect the things that we want as a city to expect from this team if those 3 guys are not going to perform up to their contracts.
1: Right. We'll see, man. But I hope that we get that Fernando back, because he was the most exciting thing going in sports. Let me be very clear about that. Like, Fernando Tatis Jr. transcended just baseball when he was first coming onto the scene. Right now, he's a pretty average big leaguer, if you ask me. He's a pretty good hitter. He's not hitting home runs, but he's a pretty average big leaguer.
2: Not a $340 million hitter.
1: That's all right, what he is. Sammy, smash the big 3.
3: Your lunch break is here. Ready to go back to the office and knock the socks off your friends?
4: I mean, coworkers.
3: It's time for the top stories of the day. The Big 3.
1: Jimmy, where are we going?
2: What team that lost in round 1 should be most disappointed?
1: Celtics.
2: Boston?
1: It's not even close for me. Philly had something special. There was something special going on. Maybe that's to blame more than Boston giving it away, but it sure does feel like Boston gave it away. Now, when we're talking about talent disparity, you can make an argument for the Houston Rockets because the Lakers were without 2 of their best players. But Houston was also doesn't really have, like, they weren't built correctly for this year without a point guard. So I'm going to say Boston. That would be, if I'm a Boston Celtics fan, I'm the most disappointed in them out of anybody. But it would be between the Celtics, the Nuggets, and the Rockets.
2: Yeah, so I agree with you on Boston. That was extremely disappointing. But the the Denver Nuggets just to get beat like that to start. To be down 3-1, is this was a team that we thought was going to be a dynasty, just like Boston, did not work out that way. And if you're Denver, at least with Boston, you get to sit there and go, Tatum didn't play in Game 7. The Nuggets, you need wholesale changes. Like, you have to just get better. All right, Cade Cunningham said the Magic, quote, made us take a look in the mirror. They just extended their coach, J.B. Bickerstaff, today, taking on the Cleveland Cavaliers. Are we back on the Pistons hype train, even after, you know, being up 3 or down 3-1, coming back? Or was that more due to the fact that Franz Wagner did not play for the Magic?
1: They also got the Magic's head coach fired. Didn't he just get fired earlier
2: today?
1: Yeah,
2: he got fired. Jamal Mosley.
1: Yeah, so I'm interested to see what happens with Detroit. I think Cade Cunningham actually is in a position right now to really launch himself to the next level. If he can do some really special things, I already think he's one of the most exciting young players in the NBA. But you're talking about him being able to, A, bring back Detroit basketball. The league's better when Detroit is great. And B, put himself into the conversation for when we're looking for the next faces of the NBA as the LeBron, Steph, KD era leaves. Cade Cunningham deserves a spot at that table. Definitely. In terms of talent. But can he put himself there in terms of winning? We learn that now.
2: It's a fun matchup, too, between, you talk about American guards, Donovan Mitchell and Cade Cunningham. Who's going to win this series? Who's going to take on that mantle? You feel like it's a little bit of the passing of the torch. Cade Cunningham, Pistons had a bunch of pressure coming into the postseason as the number one seed. But then the Cavs also have Donovan Mitchell hasn't really won in the postseason. James Harden hasn't really won in the postseason. So that'll be a really fun matchup. But you do feel like there's limitations to Detroit because they can't hit threes at a great clip. But was impressive on Cade and them coming back down 3-1. All right, let's look to let's head Tarik Skubal undergo surgery on his left elbow, out 2 to 3 months. Who do we see right now as the biggest threat to the Dodgers? And we're assuming that even the Dodgers' record, they've been scuffling lately. Who do we see? The Mets have been awful. Is it still the Padres? Because a lot of people kind of penciled the Padres in a couple weeks ago. Or is it another team?
1: I mean, the Yankees are playing some really good ball right now. Are you talking National League only?
2: Either or.
1: The Yankees are playing some really good ball to start the year so far. And by the way, how sad is it, John Sterling passing away?
2: Yeah, it was brutal,
1: I mean,
2: man.
1: Talk about like the archetype of a play-by-play man. It's Vin Scully, Harry's carry. It doesn't get long before you get to John Sterling. But the Yankees are playing really good ball right now. The Tampa Bay Rays, who don't spend anything, are playing really good ball right now. There is competition for the Dodgers, but I don't think it's anybody obvious. Like, I don't think the Dodgers just automatically get the World Series this year.
2: No.
1: But it's going to take the Dodgers kind of doing what they did in April, which is scuffling a little bit.
2: I'm going to go with the Cubbies. The Cubbies, we just saw them in San Diego. The lineup 1 through 9 can compete with the Dodgers. It's all about getting their starting pitching staff back. They're completely injured right now. The Cubs have the capital in the farm system to be able to go out and get an elite-level starting pitcher heading into the postseason before the trade deadline. I like those picks, but I do think the Cubs are the biggest threat in the NL.
1: All right, let's continue this on the other side. It's San Diego Sports 760. 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

Sports sponsored by Lowe's. Padres back tonight, 6:45, taking on the Giants in San Francisco. Randy Vasquez will be on the mound for the Pods. Tarek Skubal is to undergo surgery on his left elbow, expected to be out 2 to 3 months for the Detroit Tigers. And in the NBA tonight, we get the Sixers taking on the Knicks at the Garden. New York is a 7.5-point favorite in that one. In Minnesota, heading to San Antonio to take on the Spurs. San Antonio is a 9.5-point favorite. Anthony Edwards will play tonight per Shams Charania. 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

0: Ben Fletcher, Sammy Long with you till 2 o'clock today. Sammy will keep the party rolling after that from 2 to 3, going along with Sammy. And then our brand new afternoon drive show, Schaefer and Sliwa, will take you the rest of the way home. It's funny, we opened up that conversation about, is there any competition for the Los Angeles Dodgers? And that's kind of been the conversation for the last, I don't know, since the World Series ended a year ago for this year. And all the Dodgers have done is add to their team. What Blake Snell's about to be back and performing once again. It is kind of frustrating when you look at it and you see one team that just feels like this juggernaut. But the truth of the matter is, it's hard to win in the postseason, man. And baseball is the one sport where kind of anything can happen. Like in basketball, take the first round of the playoffs this year out of it. But for the most part, you're getting the better team over a 7-game right. stretch because it's such a big sample size and there's only 5 guys on the court at a time. Baseball is such a fluky sport sometimes, and it takes one person to get really, really hot at the right time, and all of a sudden everything in a series changes.
1: Well, and I believe a lot of this is to do with the Dodgers' injuries. The Dodgers have been very injured so far this year between Edwin Diaz.
0: It's funny. They've had a rough start to the season. What are they right now? 21-13? And it's been kind of a clunky start for the Dodgers.
1: Well, that's what I'm saying. It's like we're going off names. The bullpen problems are still there for L.A. Now, Edwin Diaz coming back in 3 months will certainly cure some of that. But the starting pitching rotation hasn't been great. They found Justin Robleski has been unbelievable for them. But Roky Sasaki hasn't been all that great. They've had some problems. Sheehan's been pretty good, but has definitely been shelled a few times. So it's not like the Dodgers are playing great baseball. Shohei Ohtani's on a hitless streak right now. He hasn't been playing great. It's just that we know those guys can turn it on at any given time. And I think there is a lot of competition for the Dodgers. Are the Dodgers still the favorite? 100%. If you had to, figure out a team to win today, you'd bet the Dodgers. But, I mean, the last two postseasons, they were at closeout opportunities. It just is tough with the Dodgers because they've been in basically every situation that the postseason could put you in, on the brink of elimination, up big in a series, not a great starting pitching staff, not a great bullpen, and they've kind of seemed to overcome all those obstacles. But the Dodgers aren't necessarily playing great ball right now, and there are a lot of teams playing better than them through the first month and a half of the season.
0: Yeah, I'm curious to see where this season goes. In Major League Baseball, because it feels like this is such an important season for someone other than the Dodgers to win the World Series with what's coming soon in the CBA. And I don't know that there's anyone who's going to get them, but it feels big.
1: The funny thing is, though, if someone else besides the Dodgers wins the World Series,
0: well, it hurts the salary cap.
1: That's where
0: conversation
1: So
0: the Padres sale in itself hurt the salary cap conversation from the owner's point of view. Like, the owners got hurt by the Padres selling for $3.9 billion. Now, as a group of people, it wasn't just one person who put up the money, but still, the number is the number, and it was $3.9 billion. That shows the Players Association that, even a mid-market team is worth $3.9 billion. It resets the market in a way because the Mets, who are a major market team, sold for $2.4 billion 6 years ago. So what that tells you is that, mid-market teams can make this much money and are profitable at this rate. There's no way in hell you're going to put a cap on how much teams should spend on teams because owners aren't poor. We're not screaming poverty. And it just kind of unfolds the curtain. Now, what would happen if the Dodgers lose the World Series this year and say a team like the Rays, who are spending like $90 million on their roster this year, are the team that takes it from them? What's that conversation look like now? Ownership groups? Because it's not working either way.
1: Right. So it is. I wonder how much we'll look back at the winner of this World Series, if it's the Dodgers versus everyone else, will affect MLB right. going forward. Because if the Dodgers three-peat and their payroll is extremely high, highest in the league,

0: one NFL free agent and explain and like almost do a pitch of why your team should want this person more than anyone else. You look at some of the names available. Tyreek Hill is out there. Stephon Diggs is out there. Juwan Jennings is out there. Free agents galore. And some of the older guys on the defensive side of the football, guys like Joey Bosa, guys like Cam Robinson, guys like who was the one we were talking about earlier? Oh, Cam Jordan and Bobby Wagner, both available. So there are tons of veteran free agents available, and talk about leadership roles coming into teams. Is there one guy, Sammy, you would put at the top of this free agent class who you would want to bring in immediately?
1: Tyreek or Juwan Jennings? Tyreek is, whether he goes back to Kansas City, whether he goes to the Chargers, whether he goes, there's a lot of, the Bills could use him, the Raven. I mean, Tyreek Hill, even at age 32, coming off the injury, let's say he's not as fast as he once was. Well, he's still faster than a large part of the league. And Tyreek Hill is not given enough credit because of how fast he is for how good of a receiver he is. We've seen a lot of guys. John Ross was just as fast as Tyreek Hill. We've seen guys be just as fast as Tyreek Hill, except they can't catch the football, and they're not good route runners. So it doesn't really matter if you can run faster than everybody. Good corners are going to take away the you know, vertical shot down the field. He is a very good receiver. Tyreek Hill, even at 80% of what he once was, could help a lot of teams. The Chiefs should be in on him. If I was the Chargers, I would be in on him. The Bills, the Ravens. I mean, you could go down a list. I think Tyreek Hill will certainly be a big boost, even if he's not there immediately for the team, down the stretch of the year for someone's receiving department.
0: I tell you, I feel like there's guys who you're willing to almost take a risk on, and that would be a Stephon Diggs to me. Like, Stephon Diggs didn't work out with the New England Patriots. However, is still a wildly talented NFL wide receiver, and is probably, what, 2 years removed from his prime? Like, what if he's in the right situation with a veteran quarterback instead of a rookie quarterback trying to make it work? I feel like Stephon Diggs still has a lot to offer a team. He's not that far removed from what he was. Would I rather have Tyreek Hill? Absolutely.
1: Right, but he'll be more affordable, Diggs.
0: Stephon Diggs will be more affordable than Tyreek Hill? Absolutely.
1: Do you think the teams in the AFC...
0: Well, can I give you the guy I'm looking at
1: right now?
0: I'm telling you, a guy who can make an instant impact no matter where he goes is Joey Bosa. Now, it's a risky bet because you're betting that at 31 years old, you can get 14 games out of Joey Bosa. And that's what I'm setting the mark at, that you would get him and be profitable for, is about 14 games, because he's probably going to miss a few. But you're just hoping to avoid the big injury that ends the season, right? But if you get Joey Bosa in and he can compete for you for a full season, I watched a lot of Buffalo Bills games last year. You guys know that I'm kind of a Josh Allen fanboy.
1: Oh,
0: Joey Bosa can still make a massive impact on a
1: right.
0: team.
1: And if he's the third or fourth pass rusher where he's not relied upon to be the guy.
0: Third downs.
1: He's
0: if
1: fantastic.
0: I'm bringing him in, that's what I want him for. I want him on my team for third downs.
1: I'm curious if the teams in the AFC, like all those teams I kind of mentioned, the Chargers talked to Matt Money Smith last week, I firmly believe did not do enough in their receiving department. If I'm a Charger fan, I am frustrated today going, Ladd McConkey's a good receiver. He's not a number one receiver.
0: You think Tyreek Hill would want to come back and play with Mike McDaniels again?
1: I don't think so now, because they got Brennan Thompson, the speedster from the fourth round.
0: And it was kind of an ugly departure from Miami.
1: Yeah, I don't.
0: They both kind of said positive things about each other on the way out the door, but it was an ugly final year in Miami for Tyreek.
1: Buffalo seems content with DJ Moore. Now, DJ Moore, the acquisition of him, he's a very good receiver. Is he a number one on a Super Bowl winning team? I don't think so, but he is a very good piece. Kind of got buried there with Rome Odunze and some of the talent and Luther Burden that kind of rose up in Chicago. And then you get the Ravens. The Ravens, I thought, added a couple big-time receivers in the draft. Jacoby Lane from USC is going to be really good. Finally gives Lamar a jump ball receiver. I am curious, though, with Tyreek, Diggs, Keenan Allen, veteran guys, what team did the most to get the most out of their receiving department? Because in the Chiefs are really banking on that Rashee Rice being there for the full year and Worthy being healthy can give you an elite receiving core. So it feels like every team, like, I'm excited about that receiving core, but it does feel like in the AFC there's a lot of question marks that one of these guys could definitely tip the scales in favor of one of those teams.
0: 77 days away from training camps.
1: Oh.
0: 77 days away from the full
1: training All I camps. Need is training camp.
0: Like, well, we're in like OTAs right now, the
1: rookie mini camps.
0: Yeah, so we're getting stuff starting to trickle from all these different teams. Like, we got the news today that Anthony Richardson and the Colts have declined his fifth-year option. But just wait. The wheel's starting to turn. Pretty soon, Jerry Jones is going to be involved in something.
1: Yeah. 10 days or so when rookie minicamps are done and the news cycle's a little slow, Jerry Jones will say something.
0: We're going to get a Dak Prescott expose on what actually happened between him and his fiance.

0: fiance, pretty soon things are going to start trickling out a little bit more, and then waterfall. Here we come. By the way, are we taking bets yet? Who's on Hard Knocks this year? I had this conversation with my brother-in-law this weekend.
1: Ooh, who was it last year?
0: Blanking.
1: Who was it? They did the AFC. The Chargers were a couple years ago.
0: I just know who my pick for this year is.
1: Who'd you pick?
0: It seems like a no-brainer. The New York Giants. John Harbaugh in the room. Yeah. Jackson Dart's a personality. Cam Scadaboo's a madman. Malik Nabers coming off of injury. Like, I think the Giants are the easiest pick in the world to be Hard Knocks
1: this
0: year.
1: That makes sense. They got a lot of young talent.
0: Team that didn't make the playoffs last year that has playoff hopes this year. It just makes all the sense in the world. Will John Harbaugh?
1: Well, now they have like five different Hard Knocks because they do the in-season.
0: Which is dumb.
1: Hard Knocks is fun because it signals that the NFL is here. And then
0: I just need that theme music once.
1: Yeah.
0: I'm hyped and hear Liev Schreiber say, "Welcome to the 2026 Hard Knocks."
1: You know what? They need to change it because the problem is the final Hard Knocks day is after cut day.
0: Right.
1: So they used to have it be where it would be this dramatic, like the undrafted rookies who they'd be following on Hard Knocks. They'd see if they made the team. But now you know because of social media.
0: I'm excited for it. We'll see. 77 days away from training camps. That should be exciting for everybody. All right, San Diego Sports 760. We will get you ready for the sports day coming up next live on the iHeartRadio app.
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17: 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The Derby offers a rare exception. Golden Tempo's winning time was just over 2 minutes. 2:02, to be exact. Impressive, but Secretariat's legendary run in 1973 was just under 2 minutes. The gap is more than 2.5 seconds. Now, that might not sound like a lot, but translated to the track, that's over 15 lengths. More than five decades later, the sport still has not produced any horse capable of matching Big Red's brilliance. That is part of what keeps the Derby legend alive. In an age where history is constantly being rewritten, not at the Derby. At least, not yet. I'm Dan Patrick, and this is Above the Noise. 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
0: San Diego Sports 760, Ben Fletcher, Sammy Long with you for a final time. Sammy's going to keep the party going, and I'm sure you're going to hear lots about it, but you were just at, over the weekend, the Benavidez fight, and he becomes the first fighter in boxing history to win world titles at super middleweight, light heavyweight, and cruiserweight. If anyone was listening to the show on Thursday and Friday, you were doing it from the MGM, but was that a pretty incredible experience, Sammy Long?
1: It was unbelievable, yeah. Again, I want to thank MGM, man. They were so cool taking care of us. Got to interview, meet a lot of people, and yeah, it was, I mean, Benavidez, unreal. I mean, he is one of the next stars already in the sport. And, you know, to be a Mexican fighter fighting on Cinco de Mayo weekend means a lot. We've seen all the best, Julio Cesar Chavez, Oscar De La Hoya, Canelo own that holiday where it's a must, them fighting every year there. And the way he moved up in weight, 200 pounds, destroyed Zerto. I mean, took him out in the sixth round. He's a combination puncher with fast hands, but a lot of power. He's really exciting in the sport, and yeah, it was a blast getting to be out there for fight week. So want to thank the MGM once again.
0: Did you go full Johnny Drama, screaming in the crowd, jumping up and down?
1: Were you
0: on press row?
1: I was on press row,
0: so you had to be a little maintained.
1: Yeah, I was. I lost my voice at the Derby a few hours before, so I was. You can hear it today. It's actually kind of coming out right now. But yeah, when the Derby we hit the winner, I yelled a little too loud and felt it. You know.
0: Yeah, obviously we went to SD Fight Night here in San Diego. A Vegas Fight Night has a little bit of a different.
1: Oh yeah.
0: Largeness to it, and it seemed like it was massive. You looked like some of the videos I saw posted. You were pretty close to some of the action.
1: No, we had some really good seats. Steve Pratt hooked us up from the MGM. We also, Johnny Mansoor and Juju Ballo, they were out there, San Diego's own. They grabbed him on our radio row. It was good talking to them. Johnny released a little thing on the show.
0: I heard he leaked something he wasn't supposed to leak.
1: Yeah, he said they're fighting in Michigan. That's all we know. So they're fighting in Michigan next.
0: And they're going to be on the same card again?
1: Yeah, I think they're kind of doing a little duo again.
0: That's awesome. It's good for the future of boxing, man. Well, congratulations to Sammy, who was living out his dream Thursday through Sunday of this past week. And he's back in San Diego in one piece and richer than when he left San Diego. So pretty much the perfect Vegas trip. He got paid to go talk about boxing for 4 days, and he got paid by the casinos for winning some bets.
1: Blackjack was very kind to us this trip.
0: How about Sammy Long, who usually is a blackjack poo-pooer? Was Craps not kind? Is that why you were on the blackjack table?
1: No, Craps was very kind, but I've been rolling. We had these women were rolling at the other side of the table late, like Friday night, and everyone was winning, and then they got in and couldn't roll the dice right. So no one was winning, and they literally looked at us and go, why aren't you guys cheering? I go, because I've been sitting here for 20 minutes, and I've lost about $150 watching you three roll. But Craps overall was good. We had a few rough moments at the Craps table.
0: There always is a few rough moments. All right, Schaefer and Sliwa will be your drive home today. I'm sure John Schaefer has plenty of thoughts on this. The San Diego State Aztecs bringing in another professional transfer. This one, his name is David Torresani. He's an Italian professional player. Been playing pro basketball since he was 17 years old. San Diego State's getting old. They're getting tough. They're getting physical. He's 6'2". He has a 38-inch vertical, is an explosive athlete, can get down the court super, super quick. Dutch has talked about his defense, which is why they recruited him. He also is coming from a former Aztec. So Deshaun Stevens, who you'll remember, he was an Aztec, I believe, in 2011, was playing on the same pro team as David Torresani. So Deshaun Stevens was a big part about getting him to San Diego State. He had glowing things to say about the Aztecs and Coach Dutcher. And hopefully David Torresani is coming in, and he's going to be a stud for the Aztecs. He's a point guard, two guard combo. Has a great 3-point shooting percentage for his career. This is a big move for San Diego State, who has now added five to the transfer from the transfer portal to go along with the return of Tay Simmons and LZ.
1: Remember, Harrington. We were worried about that they wouldn't have enough players.
0: They got plenty, man. They have been cooking this offseason. I'm excited for Aztecs basketball next year. It's a big year for them in the Pac-12. All right, that's it for us today. Sammy's going to keep it going. Coming up next, Schaefer and Sliwa will be your drive home. It's San Diego Sports 760. I will see you tomorrow live on the iHeartRadio app.
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1: This report is sponsored by Lowe's. The Padres are in San Francisco to start a series with the Giants tonight. It's going to be Randy Vasquez going against Trevor McDonald. First pitch is set for 6:45. Tigers ace and two-time defending AL Cy Young Award winner Tarik Skubal is going to have surgery on his arm for loose bodies in his left elbow. Procedure typically sidelines players for about 2 to 3 months. Longtime radio voice of the Yankees, John Sterling, passed away today at the age of 87. In NBA news, after blowing a 3-1 lead, the Magic fired head coach Jamal Mosley after 5 seasons. And the Timberwolves expect Anthony Edwards to play in Game 1 tonight against the Spurs. That game will tip off at 6:30. And before that, we got 76ers-Knicks Game 1 that will start at 5 o'clock. 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
27: Along with Sandy.
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1: Big sports weekend just got done with. Appreciate everybody for tuning in. I'm Sammy Long. This is Going Long. I don't even know where to start. We the NBA playoffs round two, some great end of series. I mean, over the weekend, I was out in Vegas for the Benavidez and Zerto Ramirez fight. I want to shout out a quick thank you to MGM, Steve Pratt, hooking us up. He was it was unbelievable getting to be out there. Real kind of pinch me moment getting to talk to Oscar De La Hoya, Sean Porter, a lot of big time boxing greats, and to get out there to see the stardom of David Benavidez was fantastic. So I want to shout out MGM for having us out there on Thursday and Friday, and then over the weekend. NBA playoffs been unbelievable. We'll get to them in about 15 minutes. We got Chino Iglesias from Channel 933 jumping on for his weekly Monday segment at 2:30, and then Schaefer and Slee will be joining at 2:45. I'll start with the pods though. So a lot going on. Sales official over the weekend with you know Jose Feliciano and Kwanza Jones officially taking over the team. They said all the right things, I think, at the presser. We had Jay Silves on our YouTube chat said it earlier. We can't assess this until years from now, until we get a couple years down the road and see how this team spent. But I do think people should be optimistic. I think things are looking up. Again, we're sitting here the last couple years. The Padres haven't spent the money, spent the amount of dollars we'd have liked to have seen. They're a top 10 payroll, but a lot of that was off, you know, Peter Seidler contracts with the Bogarts and the Manny Machado and guys like that. And Peter Seidler really spent like he cared about this team, which is why so many people love Peter Seidler and was beloved in the city. John Seidler didn't necessarily share that sentiment of wanting to run the team. So credit to him for kind of getting out from underneath it, realizing I don't want to be the controlling stake and giving it to Feliciano and Jones. So excited to see what they do. But a rough weekend for the Padres overall. And we talked about this on Friday. Let's just be honest. I mean, Chicago came in here and kicked their ass over the last week. Both teams, the Cubs and the White Sox. That was disappointing in that the Cubs are a damn good baseball team. And they're a team that the Padres will likely be seeing in the playoffs. I picked the Cubs actually as the number one threat to the Dodgers in the NL earlier. I think that 1-9 is something that can match what the Dodgers are able to put out there. And the starting pitching staff is decimated right now. The bullpen's decimated, but they're just going to get healthier as the season goes on. And the Cubs are a team with a farm system that can go out there and acquire an ace ahead of the trade deadline. They have the funds and the resources to be able to do that, even after losing Giolito to the Padres. It was disappointing this weekend against the White Sox because we had a 760 number earlier who texted, and feel free to text us 70470, start your message with team, or shoot us a call 877-767-4760, 877-767-4760. How are you feeling with this Padres team? Because a 760 number earlier texted in mentioned how they went to the game on Saturday and were extremely disappointed because it looked like the Chicago White Sox were the only team that wanted to be out there over the weekend. The Padres haven't done anything in the last week to quiet the they can't beat a good team crowd. I don't necessarily fall into that. I think the Padres do have the talent. I think they are a good baseball team. Overall, they have a good record. But that's been a national media narrative is they can't beat good teams. They've taken advantage of a soft schedule. And the fact that it's all the fringe pieces. Xander Bogaerts has probably been the most consistent player up to this point on the Padres. Ramon Laureano started off unbelievable, has kind of tailed off recently. Miguel Andujar has been unbelievable. Ty France been unbelievable. Campusano looks like he could potentially be the guy that San Diego's always thought they were getting. But Jackson Merrill has an OPS right above 600. Fernando Tatis is continually hitting the ball into the ground and getting no lift on the ball. I don't know if this is a mental thing. I don't know if this is a swing thing. If it's a swing thing, we got to start blaming the Padres for some of this, for why they can't figure this out. If it's a swing thing, if it's a complete swing stance, I'm not going to sit here and act like I'm a baseball coach, so I'm not going to pretend to get into what's wrong with Fernando Tatis' swing. But it's a problem. And Jackson Merrill has not been playing good baseball. Jake Cronenworth has been a disaster up until this point, but basically no one's talking about him because we're focused on Merrill and Tatis. Over the weekend, it was disappointing because you thought against the Cubs team, it was going to be a tough series. Padres are great in that game one. And then the next two games kind of falter. They go 1-1 against Arizona, and it feels like they didn't take the White Sox seriously. That's what it felt like over the weekend, feeling like, we're going to roll these boys because they're the Chicago White Sox. And this White Sox team has quietly been on a heater. They have one of the home run leaders in all of baseball. And the White Sox came in here, and now it's a pivotal week for this team, because if you're the Padres, the Giants are 13-21, and Vitello, the manager up there, seems like he's in over his head. The former college coach that they brought up there. But anytime an NL West rivals get together, you kind of feel like you throw the records out a little bit. Luis Arraez over there, he's obviously going to have something to prove. And let's not forget, a month ago, the Giants went 2-for-3 over the weekend in San Diego. This is a massive series for the Padres, because you build up that huge lead in April, and all of a sudden, the last week or so, you're kind of flailing, and you haven't beaten good teams. And then you get a Cardinals team over the weekend who has been fantastic and have took it to the Dodgers over the weekend. That's kind of the best thing the Padres have going for them right now, is that the fact that the Dodgers have played just as bad baseball over the last week and a half as the Padres. The Dodgers have a mess of problems. The bullpen is continually a work in progress. Edwin Diaz is hurt. Blake Snell looks like he's coming back from injury. But on the Dodgers side of things, the starting pitching staff, Roky Sasaki does not look like he has the stuff to be a starter in the league. They found Justin Robleski, who's been unbelievable for him. But, I mean, they were kind of really working on the margins. Shohei Ohtani is not hitting the ball super well. And they've had a lot of injuries, the Mookie Betts and guys like that. But I think everyone feels like the Dodgers are going to get it together. And the Dodgers always do this. The Dodgers are not trying to win 110 games during the regular season. They used to do that. They used to do it, and they get to the playoffs every year, and they lose, and they blow it. And everyone would go, ha-ha, look at the Dodgers. They blew another lead because they won all these games in the regular season, not playing competitive baseball for months on end because they built such a lead in the division, and then they would lose it. The Dodgers are in the business of playing for September and October. That's what the Dodgers are about. They're going to keep this thing close. The division, I think, will be close for a lot of the year, because the Dodgers are about keeping their guys healthy. Like last year, when all their starters were hurt, Tyler Glasnow, Blake Snell, Roky Sasaki, for a large part of the regular season, they come along. All of a sudden, right before playoff time, they're good to go. Carry them to win a World Series. The Padres, it's getting concerning because, and again, I really don't feel like AJ Preller gets enough credit in San Diego for what he's done. If the Padres didn't have AJ Preller, this team would be a disaster right now. Think of who's carried this team. Miguel Andujar, Ty France, all the fringe pieces. You got to give the starting rotation some credit. Germán Marquez wasn't great over the weekend, but Germán Marquez and Walker Buehler have done a serviceable job for the contract they're getting paid. Went out and signed Lucas Giolito. Signed Nick Pivetta to a team-friendly contract a year ago, even though he's hurt right now. I mean, he has found closer bullpen arm after another that has come up and been a star. And at some point, these guys on the marquee have to hit. Fernando, Jackson Merrill, good to see Machado heating up a little bit, hitting that home run yesterday. But, Manny always kind of gets his numbers. It looks ugly at times. He'll go on these weeks on end where he looks like the best hitter in baseball. And there's sometimes where you feel like he can't hit a baseball. But Fernando and Jackson Merrill, it's getting concerning. This is why MLB Network, if you haven't seen it, keeps throwing out Fernando Tatis trade ideas. And I think a lot of people laughed at it last year. Then in the offseason, people pointed to him and Machado going 2-for-22 against the Cubs, talking about it. Well, now it's really heating up, because the question of do they need a change of scenery is really becoming a legitimate gripe with Fernando Tatis. This is what MLB Network had to say about a potential destination for Fernando Tatis Jr.
2: You know who has not gone off? And it's the weirdest thing ever. He has the most at-bats without a home run in the sport. Fernando Tatis Jr. And the Padres are winning. He's not hitting homers. Is there a change of scenery that would work for Fernando Tatis Jr.? Would the Padres consider, you brought it up when he was playing second base.
3: Yeah.
2: That maybe they're showcasing Fernando Tatis Jr.
11: The bright lights.
2: 9 years, $286 million.
11: Who could handle that payroll,
2: well,
11: right?
2: What if?
3: Did it his way.
2: Fernando Tatis Jr. went to the New York Mets. for Francisco Lindor, who I know is on the IL, went to the San Diego Padres. You can move Bogarts to second base.
0: Not going to happen. They need to add him to that.
1: By the way, Brent, do you hear the moaning and groaning when they talk about the New York Mets? Fernando Tatis going to the New York Mets. They were very excited about that. What do you guys think? What do you guys think of the trade proposal? Lindor for Tatis, straight up, 877-767-4760, or shoot us a text, 70470. Start your message with team. Again, phone number 877-767-4760. Here's my problem if you trade Fernando Tatis Jr. His values are all-time low. If you're going to trade Fernando Tatis, you'd think you'd want him, trade him at the peak of his powers. Now, I guess it's a little bit of a double-edged sword because the Padres, if Fernando Tatis was playing like an MVP candidate, they wouldn't even be considering this. But I'm not saying to trade him because right now you feel like what do they say in stocks? Buy low, sell high. This feels like a sell low, sell massively low, and we all know the talent's in there. Now, it is as San Diego and someone, I mean, you know, all of us watch the team night in, night out and follow the team. It's frustrating. I don't really know what to say. Again, I'm not a swing coach. I don't know what to say why he can't step up to the plate because we're past it's a slump. It's May 4th. This is not a slump anymore. This is a problem with his approach. It's a problem with his swing. It's a mental thing that has become the Lindor. I usually don't like mock trade situations because they're usually so fabricated and just kind of out of thin air. But you do talk about a swap in Lindor for Tatis in two guys that could certainly use a change of scenery. Lindor has been hurt for a large portion of the season for the Mets, struggled, started to come out of it, but is a fantastic player and one of the best players in baseball when fully up to it. It's just the one thing I would say, and again, I'm not claiming for Fernando Tatis to be traded, but there is something about when you run the same team back every year, and although there's tweaks, although there's additions to the bullpen, the starting rotation, that's really what this team has done the last eight seasons. It's Acuña, Machado, Tatis, and then now Merrill. And you do feel like how many times can you run the same thing back? Again, the season's very early. They still have a very talented record. They could go have a great week of baseball and put the last week behind them, and he gets it together and everyone's singing Kumbaya with the Padres. But you do, how many have we seen the peak of what this team can do? This core group of players of Machado and Tatis with those two at the helm, have we seen with the peak of that? Beating the Dodgers in 2022 and losing in the NLCS. Maybe it's not. Maybe this is the year they break through, but it does feel like it's starting to wear thin a little bit. And you wonder if Tatis did become available via trade, what you would be able to get back for that. I'm curious what San Diego would think if Lindor was coming for Tatis. All right, coming up next, NBA playoffs have been unbelievable. So Lakers advancing so far. Round two of basically every series is I think a really fun series with a lot of good storylines. That's coming up next. We're getting into all that. Little preview of tonight's action plus every series coming up next on Going Long, San Diego Sports 760, live on the iHeartRadio app.
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0: Welcome back to Going Long. NBA playoffs been exceptional so far. And over the weekend, I have 2-3-1 comebacks in regards of, you know, the Boston Celtics losing. I mean, who had that? Philly, we've talked for years about the Philadelphia 76ers of if this team could finally be healthy. Because Joel Embiid, it's felt like whatever iteration it's been with Joel Embiid and James Harden, now with Tyrese Maxey, a lot of it has been he either wasn't healthy for a lot of these series or they came up short. And for them to win that series Saturday night was exhilarating. That was fantastic to watch. I got James in the chat saying, let's go Lakers. Yes, sir. James, Lakers moving on after the Houston Rockets. We'll get to the Lakers in Oklahoma City in a second. But it came out today for those who haven't seen it. So Jaylen Brown, Celtics get sent home. Now, Celtics were, I think, in that championship bubble. The three teams that you feel like were a cut above everyone else, Oklahoma City, San Antonio, in Boston. The heading in the postseason, those are the three teams I think people looked at as a little bit ahead of everyone else. And with them going home in the first round, Jaylen Brown, a lot of criticism about the Boston Celtics, jumps on a live stream the next day. And this is what he had to say about the Philadelphia 76ers and Joel Embiid.
1: This is my personal opinion on basketball. Some of y'all might disagree. You know what I mean? But argue with your grandma. Flopping has ruined our game. Joel Embiid is a great player, one of the best bigs in basketball history. Flops. He know it. This ain't breaking news. This ain't, you know what I mean? It is what it is. Y'all can clip it up. Like I said, y'all can post it on these paid accounts that y'all, these bot, whatever.
0: So, all right. Jaylen Brown. I don't want to hear that from you. Stop. Like, stop. Has flopping, this is what we've gone to now in the NBA, is when a team loses, and you can call me out, okay? The Lakers are playing the Oklahoma City Thunder. No one gets more crap for quote, foul baiting than the Oklahoma City Thunder and SGA. If I do it next week, text line, please feel free to correct me, 70470. Start your message with team. I get you're frustrated. You felt like Jason Tatum wasn't there and the series didn't work out the way you wanted it to, but don't start that. You attempted six straight threes at the end of that game. You cut a lead. You were down 20 in the game, by the way. So you sit here and go, well, there were late calls. When you get down 20, I don't want to hear about late calls. The fact that you have to claw yourself back in the game, they cut it to within one. They had all the momentum. At home, Boston, we're sitting here getting ready to talk about Philly blowing the lead, of course. Joel Embiid can never win a big game. You take six straight threes. Payne Pritchard misses a wide-open one in the corner, your three-point specialist, and you refuse to drive inside and get to the foul line. That's on Jaylen Brown. Jaylen Brown, especially with Jason Tatum out, is supposed to be the leader of the basketball team. He's supposed to be the guy that says, give me the effing ball and get out of the way at the end of the game. Because that's what Tyrese Maxey did, and that's what Joel Embiid did for the Philadelphia 76ers when things weren't going their way. I mean, I feel like it's an easy narrative for some players to fall into, is we're going to talk about foul baiting and everything. I don't want to hear that in a tightly contested ball game among two very good teams. And after the first round, I mean, the Nuggets, we thought when they won a championship, we're going to start a dynasty. Everyone thought Jokic and Jamal Murray were going to go on this dynastic run. It hasn't happened. Boston thought the exact same thing when they won in 2023, when they beat Luka and Kyrie and the Mavs. Everyone was like, this team is loaded for bear for the future. And that hasn't happened to this point. Every team, we go back to the Bucks 2021, we go back to the Lakers in 2020. I mean, the Warriors, when they won in 2022, people thought they were going to have another run. So it is funny, the narrative I think we have about the NBA that, oh, it's so top heavy and there's certain teams that are ready to win. It's very fluid from year in, year out. The last back-to-back champ we had was the Warriors in 17-18. I mean, it does feel like now maybe Oklahoma City is that team. Maybe Oklahoma City, they're catching the shorthanded Lakers here, but maybe they're that team. But you do feel like it's fun. I think the second round is really fun. We'll get into it a little bit more as well on the other side with Chino Iglesias going to be stopping by from Channel 933. These second round matchups are fun. A, in the Eastern Conference alone, Cade Cunningham versus Donovan Mitchell. You get two young American star guards. Who's going to be the face? We talk about LeBron on his way out. Curry, Kevin Durant, for this 2028 Olympics team, who's going to be that star guard? Cade Cunningham versus Donovan Mitchell. And Donovan Mitchell and James Harden bring a lot of pressure with them in the playoffs because they haven't really won before. And then Knicks Sixers is just going to be cinema tonight. That's going to be great. I mean, two fan bases that care passionately. Karl Anthony Towns and Joel Embiid have beef with each other. Tyrese Maxey versus Jalen Brunson. I personally think Philly's actually going to win that series. I think Philly just has more options, and Joel Embiid's going to make Karl Anthony Towns work on the defensive end. And then Minnesota. I mean, every time we doubt Anthony Edwards, has he reached an NBA Finals? No. But he has went to back-to-back Western Conference Finals. And I feel like we have the same conversation every year, and I fall into it as well of, well, you know, they don't have the weapons around them. I mean, we're just penciling in an Oklahoma City Spurs Western Conference Finals. Minnesota has something to say about that. Then we get to the Lakers. The Lakers are massive dogs in the series, rightfully so. The Lakers have lost on an average this season against OKC of almost 30 points, 29 points. So now some of that's a little skewed. The last game, they didn't play anybody. The game they got blitzed where Luka and Reeves got hurt. Are they that bad against Oklahoma City? No, I don't think so. But Oklahoma City is a rightfully big favorite. Luka Doncic, Jalen Williams are both week to week. I firmly believe if the Lakers have any shot, and if Luka were to come back, the Lakers right now are saying that he's indefinitely out. They don't know if he's going to come back. Now, they saw him per Dave McMenamin shooting around in practice today, looking good. They asked J.J. Redick for an update. He said no update. I firmly believe the return of Luka Doncic is completely dependent on if the Lakers can steal a game one or two in Oklahoma City. If the Lakers go out here tomorrow night and get schlacked, and it looks like they lose by 20, they're never in it. You don't risk Luka coming back and injuring himself for the future for that. If the Lakers can pick off a game, they're 15.5-point dogs tomorrow night. If they can pick off one of these games, maybe there's something to it. Maybe he comes back in LA and you have the whole narrative of Luka versus Shea. Luka snubbed for the MVP. MVP not even in the conversation. Reeves
2: are made for this.
0: So there's a lot there with the Lakers. I'm curious. We're going to talk to Chino on the other side. I think that the Lakers are going to come out and ball. The only X factor that gives me a little hope as a massive Laker fan going into the series, because they're outmatched in basically every way, is we haven't seen Oklahoma City play the Lakers with the role players for the Lakers playing this well. Marcus Smart playing out of his mind. Luke Kennard, Rui Hachimura. DeAndre Ayton's played the best he's played all season. I mean, up until this point, if you would have told me DeAndre Ayton played the way he did in that Houston series, I wouldn't have believed you, because DeAndre Ayton was so inconsistent, and most of the time it was on the bad side of things throughout the rest of the regular season. I truly think here, if the Lakers have any shot, A, it's going to be the Reeves show in LeBron. That's who everyone's going to focus on. But we're going to be talking about Rui Hachimura. We're going to be talking about DeAndre Ayton, a Luke Kennard, a Jake LaRavia, a guy like that, if they can go. And I think that totally hinges on Luka coming back if the Lakers can pick one of these first two games. All right, on the other side, a little bit more NBA, NFL, MLB. We hit everything with Chino, one of the big ball knowers in the building of iHeartRadio. Chino Iglesias, Channel 933, stopping by. That's on the other side. Going long, it's San Diego Sports 760, live on the iHeartRadio app.
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13: 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Padres are in San Francisco tonight to start a series with the Giants. It's going to be Randy Vasquez going against Trevor McDonald. First pitch is set for 6:45. Tigers ace and two-time defending AL Cy Young Award winner Tarik Skubal is going to have surgery for loose bodies in his left elbow. The procedure typically sidelines players for about 2 to 3 months. And after blowing a 3-1 lead against the Detroit, the Magic fired head coach Jamal Mosley today after 5 seasons. And on the flip side of that, the Pistons gave J.B. Bickerstaff an extension. And tonight is the game one of Spurs Timberwolves, and according to Minnesota, they expect Anthony Edwards to play in game one. We also got 76ers Knicks at 5 o'clock, and like I said, Timberwolves Spurs tips off after 6:30. 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
18: Sammy Long, San Diego Sports 760.
0: Look at that. Look at that. The only guest that gives me an intro back.
18: That's what we do, bro.
0: How you doing? You got the Laker hat on? I love
18: it. You know, I figure I might as well wear my Laker gear for the next, 2 weeks. Because then after that, what's the point?
0: All right. How many series games does it go?
18: I was having a conversation, and I forget who it was. And they brought up, like, it's my kid. Dad, what do you think the Lakers' chances are against the Thunder? And I go, 5 games, maybe.
0: Yeah.
18: I go, it's 5. I go, unless something miraculously happens where we figure something out, I feel like the Lakers are better defensively without Luka.
0: Definitely.
18: You know, but we got to put points on the board. We were outscored this season 29 points on average.
0: Yeah, on average, Bob.
18: On average. So it's like, what are we doing here? You know, are we getting excited for nothing, or is there really a chance that we figure something out?
0: I just hope they come to compete. That's what I hope.
18: That's all I want.
0: I hope they're overmatched. If they lose the series, no Luka. But I'm curious how the only X factor, I got in this in the previous segment, but the only X factor that the Lakers have that I'm curious to see is the role players have never played better for this team. We've seen Luke Kennard been unbelievable the first three games, got it together in game six.
18: The exciting whites.
0: Aiden's been unbelievable. I mean, you've had some fringe pieces that weren't playing like that.
18: Absolutely.
0: When the big three were having to carry everything. So I'm curious how they mesh with Reeves and LeBron as a whole.
18: I feel like it's going to be difficult for... It took us a second to figure out the Rockets. We went in guns blazing and then unraveled a little bit and then said, okay, wait a second. He said they're the better team. No, we're the better team. Honestly, mm-hmm. really. On paper, they might have seemed better, but I'm not sure that we can keep up with the style of play that OKC is going to give the Lakers, unless there's something that we don't know. Like that's the difficult part. You go into it blindly. Any series, anything can happen. I get that part. But as far as being a realist when it comes to approaching my team and seeing that we're really not 100%
0: at that
18: there,
0: level. Well, you know? When you look at the around the NBA playoffs, I don't know if you saw the Jaylen Brown stuff earlier about him calling.
18: I think they're done.
0: Okay, so we were talking about earlier, the Nuggets we thought were going to be a dynasty. Yeah. They've lost in a couple years, and now the first time with Jokic in the first round since the championship. Then you got the Celtics, who just went out in the first round to Philly, up 3-1. I mean, it is funny how we've had these like so-called going to be dynasties, and they haven't become dynasties. And if you're the Celtics, I mean, I don't know how you lose that game.
18: The East Coast is a crapshoot. Like, you don't know what's going to happen over there on the East. But I feel like as far as the Celtics go, at the beginning of the season, I'm like, wait a second, they might have something. And now it's like, do they keep those two together anymore? You know, the memes were hilarious about, you know, rest in peace, Kobe. But there was a meme that I saw that said Vanessa getting annoyed at Jason Tatum texting Kobe's phone, like, oh man, sorry, I blew the lead or whatever. And I'm like, Twitter is one heck of a place.
0: Twitter is not for the faint
18: when it comes to sports, bro. They were letting him have it. And I'm like, you know what? They can't win in big games. Maybe they did once, you know, as
0: that team
18: squad.
0: Was perfectly
18: that,
0: set up.
18: That I mean, team was great.
0: Porzingis too. I mean, they got a mismatched Mav squad. Like it does feel like there's more parity in the NBA. I think all these second round matchups are fun. Like the Knicks.
18: I don't even know if it's parity. I just feel like it's you know how like you feel like some teams are one player away? I feel like the Eastern teams are a game plan away.
0: Yeah. So who do you see as a favorite now? So
18: it's weird.
0: Like I personally don't think the Cavs are tough enough to get there.
18: They're not, but anything can happen.
0: Like Mitchell and Harden on paper, you go, that's probably the best duo left outside of Maxine and Embiid. I kind of like Philly. I really do think Philly.
18: You know, I'm happy for Embiid. I really, really am. I think he's approaching this whole thing the right way.

0: He's not going to go to the Lakers.
1: I think if you are in the Eastern Conference, I mean, you got to sit there and
0: it's wide open. If you go to the right, you know, group of players, it's wide open for him.
1: I mean, if you're Giannis, you sit there and go, every team in the East has some problems with him. Like the Pistons don't have shooters. The Cavs, it's too much of the Harden and Mitchell show. And then the Knicks make the most sense because you would add another piece with Jalen Brunson.
0: 100%.
1: And I feel like if the Knicks have the most pressure of any team left in the field, because if the Knicks can't make it when the Pacers are out this season, Philly just took out Boston. If you can't make the NBA Finals this year, this core cannot get it done.
0: And what does that team have going against it? What's the biggest problem that the Knicks have?
1: Carl Anthony Towns.
0: Ownership. I think it comes down to ownership. Carl Anthony Towns will show up when you need him to show up, right? Might be a little zesty doing it, but he'll show up when you need him to show up. What team is missing that aggressive player that can be a leader and Carl doesn't have to be that guy? And Jalen Brunson. He's
1: the third option.
0: Right? And he might be that dude. I think Giannis there or maybe even Miami might be, you know, let's build something special. And if it doesn't work, it just shows you that maybe Giannis is the problem.
1: Right. And we have so much talk about who's a one, who's a two. Is Jalen Brunson a one on a team? We're certainly going to find out over the next week or two. I want to talk some baseball with you. We got some texts rolling in here. We're reacting. So
0: the entire NL West just being in shambles.
1: That's what I want to get to. So the whole Tatis can't hit a home run saga keeps going on. And so
0: you and I have the same amount of home runs as he does.
1: Yes, literally. 858, send Tatis back to the White Sox for someone who actually hits home runs. Woo. 619, throw Cronenworth into that trade to the Mets, please. The MLB Network threw out a proposed trade of Lindor for Fernando Tatis earlier. I'm curious when we look at the NL West, because the Dodgers are struggling right now. The Padres have had a brutal week and a half. When they've set up in competition, they haven't played well. The Giants are flailing right now. The Diamondbacks kind of sitting there. It is funny. Like, did we overrate the NL West as a whole, or is this just a slump?
0: Have we seen this movie before? We've seen this story, episode, chapter before. It's May. It happens. It you know, teams start hot. The teams that are supposed to start hot, start hot. And then things happen, right? And I feel like May to early June is the slump for the greats, if you would. I'm not going to put any blame on Tatis for the Padres' woes. I feel like if you need to determine who's the real leaders on this squad, I feel like Merrill and Miller are the guys that you focus. These are going to be, this is the future, right? These guys are absolutely the future. Does he have to swing for the fences? Does he have to figure it out? Have you ever been in his shoes? I haven't. So I can't really, you know, speak to.
1: Right, I'm not a swing coach, right?
0: Yeah, exactly. But when it comes to a fan's perspective, the pop that Petco Park is going to get the moment he does and he gets out of that slump. We've seen the greats have slumps. And I will put Tatis up there as one of the greats. Well, that's, I mean, you know, a favorite.
1: That's why to your point, I think it's frustrating because people look at it and go, the Padres are in a weird spot. They have a good record. Mm-hmm. It's all the fringe pieces getting it done.
0: Absolutely.
1: Ken Usano, Bogarts, the pitching staff, the bullpen's great. But you look at Merrill's really struggled. Tatis has really struggled. And Machado's starting to come out of it, but he's really struggled. So it's a weird tipping point where you get a new ownership in here who it's exciting for the city that probably going to spend
0: great
1: money.
0: For the city,
1: it's going to be great for the city. But the faces of the franchise you're supposed to build around. Miller, unbelievable. Tatis and Merrill, leaving a lot to be desired this year. Uh-huh. So it's kind of a weird spot for the Padres, but it's like they're winning on the margins, but how do you evaluate that going forward? Because the guys you're trying to build around aren't getting it done.
0: It's a marathon, man. It's a marathon, not a sprint. Like, I feel we've seen it happen before with some, you know, guys that don't show up at all. They don't have a great season. Then all of a sudden, they're the heroes in the postseason. You know, it happens, man. I feel like Tatis will find his way. I feel like, you know, anybody that has a little bit of a slump and you expect a little more because, like you said, faces of the franchise, they're going to find their way. You know,
1: and to your point about the baseball, such a unique sport in the NFL, why it's the only league that we clamor for more games of, mm-hmm. is because it's
2: there's no time.

0: teams to start 0-2, we've seen the numbers on making the playoffs. Like, by week three, it's a do or die. Like, you have to win the game. It is baseball so unique in that, and you can go weeks on end, and it just feels like you're kind of trudging through the season, and there's not much movement in the standings. It is kind of like who can come up at those big spots, and when you get in short playoff series, it's weird how long the season is, and then how great you have to be in a 3-game set, or a 5-game set, or a 7-game set.
1: I can't speak from a Padres fan standpoint, but I can speak as a baseball fan. Find your rhythm as a fan. Sit there, go to a game if you can. If you can afford to, go watch, you know, a game. Get to Petco Park and enjoy it. And ultimately, the cream rises to the top. And I feel like that's what's going to happen with the Padres. They're going to find their way. Patience, though. You know,
0: it certainly will be fun down the stretch. Chino, you're the greatest, bro.
1: Hey, my guy, always good to be here for my 14 and a half minutes.
0: 14 and a half minutes every Monday, 2:30. He's gonna be on, and then we get this thing popping in the football season. I mean, come on,
1: I'm so ready for that. I really am.
0: I might not be able to have you on if it's Raiders Chiefs the day after.
1: Oh no, we're going at it.
0: All right, that's Chino Iglesias, channel 933 here on the afternoons. Over there on channel. Thank you for stopping by. Coming up next, Schaefer, Sliwa, a little crossover action on a Going Long San Diego Sports 760 live on the iHeartRadio app.
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0: Welcome back to Going Long, round this thing out. Back here in San Diego, John Schaefer, Alan Sliwa. You boys were at a golf tournament on Friday, so we didn't get to do a little crossover.
1: No, we didn't get to do it. You were in Vegas?
0: Yes.
1: So we didn't want to like step on your toes. Right? You're in Vegas, you're with like De La Hoya and whoever, Mike Tyson.
0: Yes. I don't know if I could have made it through a Mike Tyson interview.
1: That would have been amazing.
0: I would have nerded out too much.
2: Oh, that'd be unbelievable.
1: Yeah.
2: Mike Tyson would have been.
0: If you got one question asked Mike Tyson, what would it be?
1: I'm like, what do you think of the Padres rotation right now?
2: Sorry, I was gonna go Waldron this series or no?
1: Yeah.
2: That's where I was gonna go.
1: Imagine just staring him in the face. Yep. What is going on with this rotation for the Padres, Mike?
2: And just you're right.
1: Mike.
2: Yeah.
1: I want to talk to you about something.
3: You could ask Tyson one question. What would you ask Tyson?
0: One question.
1: Has it ever been scared by someone?
0: Oh, that's a great question.
2: Yeah.
1: Like in any capacity? I would guess yes.
0: I'm sure he's been starstruck by some people.
1: True, yeah.
0: But yeah, like, I mean,
2: I think his relationship with boxing's interesting. Like, he did it out of survival rather out of like love
0: the sport. Yeah.
2: I wonder if he didn't have to take that path. Would he take a path like, I'm not Iron Mike Tyson, I'm something else. You know, right. I'm somebody else.
0: Right, he's talked about that. He's like, it's hard, like, you like talking about like, rich kids getting into boxing. Like, he's like, it's 100%. Something you know, if you don't have to do this.
2: He did it out of survival.
0: Right, literally, like, when you have nothing and you're like, you can go be a superstar fighter, there's not much to worry about versus, you know.
2: You ever heard him talk about Ali?
0: Oh, yeah.
2: You ever heard John?
0: Sound like crying.
1: I have not.
2: Oh, there's a, and we'll see if we can find it at some point. But there's a clip of him talking about Ali, and I can't remember if somebody saying, I don't think they were saying he's on the same level or anything like that. But Ali is like, or Tyson is talking about Ali, and he's basically saying, I could never be Ali because Ali would die in the ring in order to win.
0: Right.
2: He said, I don't have that. Like, that's the pinnacle. That's the one we're all looking up to because Ali will literally give his life.
0: Right, Rumble and Jungle.
2: In the ring.
0: And it is funny.
2: And he gets emotional about it and everything else.
0: You bring that up because that has been such a thing, especially in a sport. You can play it to any sport, but you have guys who are just great at their job. And especially in fighting, you see guys take B-level fights. They can cash out a bunch of money. Kind of, you know.
1: That would be me.
0: Yes. You know what I mean?
2: But that's the worst part. That's what sucks about boxing because what ruined the sport.
0: Right, because it used to be if you just fought the best.
1: This prime on prime, like two 28-year-old fighters. Not
0: undefeated.
1: 39 against 24.
0: And having a loss didn't do anything for your resume. Yeah. But then Mayweather kind of ruined that because the whole I'm 50-0. Yeah. Having the O on your record meant something. So that was, do you guys have a favorite? I know you guys aren't massive fight fans, but do you guys have a favorite watch party? You must have been to some fights before, like watching a fight with some people. Do you guys have a favorite?
2: It's funny, growing up, the heavyweights were so phenomenal.
1: It was a big deal. Yeah.
2: Everyone was watching. So you didn't have to be a big boxing fan to love Lennox Lewis.
1: Pay-per-view
2: or Evander Holyfield. Yeah. Holyfield was probably my favorite boxer. Just
0: I loved Evander.
2: Evander was like, he was one of those who somebody gave a good example. It was Tyson Holyfield. And it was like Tyson in the first, hoping he could just take him out in like the first round or something, right? And then once he realized, he's like, yeah, that's not this guy.
0: Right.
2: That I don't think it was
1: okay.
2: Well,
0: was it that one?
2: For all
0: was
2: that
0: it the
2: one.
0: Second one. There's only one.
2: It might just be one. You might be right on that.
0: Yeah,
2: but it was definitely like, I can't just take this guy out in a round. Yeah. I got to actually have to fight here for 12 rounds against Holyfield. Holyfield is probably my favorite. But just thinking about, you know, you're saying viewing parties, stuff like that. John, when we were growing up, a Mike Tyson fight.
1: Oh, everyone
2: was
1: watching.
2: Yeah, but there's no option on
1: it's
2: that.
1: It's amazing now, like. Though, like, they take another look in the NBA to, like, assess a flagrant foul for, like, a push. What was the reasoning on, like, biting an ear? Or, like, how did that even happen?
0: It was just like, the second fight. He fought twice.
1: Okay, but, like, think about that today. Social media, 4K, the way the world operates. What's the comp of biting someone's ear?
0: I'll give you one.
1: What is that?
3: I think more Holyfield. How did Holyfield's ear get that close to Mike Tyson's mouth?
0: Well, and him telling you how he was just so frustrated that he's like, you know what? I'm just going to rip off part of his ear.
3: Unfreaking believable.
1: That's insane.
3: By the way, you know, you just said something about, imagine how insane that was back then.
1: It was insane.
0: Oh, yeah.
3: If it happened today.
1: Way more insane.
3: With social media.
1: Dude, can you imagine social media? Your timelines?
3: Who's the dude for Miami? Miami? No, the Suarez.
0: Oh, Suarez. Oh, yeah.
1: That's true.
3: Like bit 2-3 guys.
0: That's true. You know the only thing, this is going to be a weird comparison I can compare it to, is Will Smith slapping Chris Rock. Like that was a moment, everyone was like, what the hell just happened? Like that was
1: live. Because it's like Hollywood related. You're like, well, this is scripted. Yeah. Everything in Hollywood is scripted.
0: No but way he would walk on stage and slap him.
3: I still look at it. That just like randomly came up on one of my feeds. And I watched
1: it. It's absurd, right?
3: And I had to watch it like 4 times. I'm like,
1: did Chris Rock play it off like pretty like well?
0: Yeah, because remember he was like,
1: that wasn't exactly
0: how. The live version in Japan, they didn't get the bleep in when he's like, keep my wife's name out of your mouth.
3: Yep.
0: So then Chris Rock was like, it's a joke, dude. And you're like, oh, this is real. They didn't bleep this.
3: Even after all of that, I'm like, the same. Obviously, Will Smith's not going up there and slapping
1: The fact that Chris Rock got through the rest of the night and just did the show is almost
0: To still present amazing. After you went and got smacked in front of hundreds of millions of people.
3: But he did bite his ear.
0: Like, he did bite his ear.
3: Straight up.
1: Yeah, which was insane.
3: Bit his ear.
0: What's that coming up on the show today?
1: Kevin Acey in 30 minutes. Plus, we'll talk Aztecs. We just said we were there Friday for their golf
3: phenomenal.
1: Event.
3: And, I'm excited about this season. Saturday.
1: Yeah, me too.
3: They put together a nice little group of not just the athletes, but it's kind of weird to say, the front office.
1: Yeah,
3: that's kind of what it is now. Yeah. You got a general manager
0: in the international pool. I mean, think about that. Like, it is crazy that in, college basketball.
1: Well, basketball, yes, they've gone very international. Football, not as much. Football still remains mostly
0: They're not getting
1: American
0: Serbia's
1: game.
0: Best running back. You know?
3: Serbia's best running back.
0: Serbia's best running back. Runs a 5'6".
3: Watch out for that corner in Italy.
1: Yeah, exactly.
0: All right, coming up next, Schaefer, Sliwa. I'll be back tomorrow. Keep on listening.
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0: This report is sponsored by True Green. The Padres and Giants are getting set to start a series tonight in San Francisco. It's going to be Randy Vasquez going against Trevor McDonald. First pitch is set for 6:45. The Tigers ace and two-time defending AL Cy Young Award winner Tariq Skubal is going to have surgery for loose bodies in his left elbow. The procedure typically sidelines players for about 2 to 3 months. John Sterling, the longtime radio voice of the Yankees, passed away today at the age of 87. In NBA news, after blowing a 3-1 lead against Detroit, the Magic fired head coach Jamal Mosley after 5 seasons. And on the flip side of that, the Pistons gave head coach J.B. Bickerstaff an extension. Tonight, we got more NBA playoff action, and the Timberwolves and the Spurs tip off at 6:30. Minnesota says they expect Anthony Edwards to play in Game 1 tonight. And at 5 o'clock, we got Game 1 of 76ers and Knicks. 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
17: It's Schaefer and Sliwa. Sean Schaefer.
1: Look at the history of the franchise. It's not like they've started 1911 a lot. They've only won 20 of their first 31 time. So I think they have exceeded expectations. Now the question is, can they continue to do that?
17: San Diego's own Alan Sliwa.
19: What did we say in May? They got 26 games. It's going to be give or take a, you know, a game or two.
1: Yep.
19: Things are going to have to change in these next 30 days in order to stay at the pace that they've been at.
17: Here's Schaefer and Sliwa.
1: All right, San Diego and Southern California, what's going on? This is Hour 1. Schaefer and Sliwa, we are back, Alan, for... Do you know what week this is of the show?
2: Yes.
1: Would you like to take a stab?
2: Yeah.
1: Okay.
2: Sixth week?
1: Week six of the show. This would be show 25, because we missed a day.
2: So if we're if this is like an NFL schedule, we're in September, and we're in week six right now.
1: Yeah.
2: What's our record?
1: Yeah, that is such a good question. We're either 3-2 or 2-3, right?
2: Okay, yeah.
1: We're not 5-0.
2: I think we're 3-2.
1: You think we're 3-2?
2: Yeah, I think we're 3-2.
1: Coming off that win over the Jets in New York,
2: mm-hmm.
1: where we were a 2.5-point favorite, but we covered, but we only won by 3.
2: Tell you something. We don't create the schedule.
1: Yeah.
2: We just got to beat the team in front of us.
1: We just want to win.
2: We're just trying to beat the team in front of us.
1: I like that. I like that analogy. All right, Kevin Acey is going to join us coming up in 30 minutes. We have great giveaways once again for you today. Santana tickets, we're giving away. Motley Crue tickets, we're giving away. Shout out to those that were listening on Friday or Saturday, San Diego State Spring Football. We were at Riverwalk. Awesome event. We caught up with Sean Lewis a couple of times. They played their spring game. One thing we know about a spring game, you're not going to lose a spring game. Now, you want to stay healthy, which Sean said afterwards they were able to do.
2: Yeah, that's all that
1: matters. But it's just, you know, we're 4 months out, so there's still time. But it's nice to get the feel of football in the air coming off a 9-win season. It was good to connect with a lot of San Diego State football.
2: Yeah, I'll just say this. That one was new for me, right? A lot of the things that you and I are going to do over the first 52 weeks of being together.
1: That's
2: we're in week six right
1: What's
2: now.
1: What's our record after 52 weeks?
2: 52 weeks, we're
1: 50-2.
2: We'll be okay. Yeah, we'll be okay. But just being there for the first time, you know, obviously a part of that broadcast and getting a chance to meet a lot of these Aztecs that are going to be either a part of Aztec Link, helping grow the football program. Of course, Sean Lewis, kind of the foundation of it all. I thought Friday was awesome. And
1: it was a great
2: day. Again, now this is me. I'm not trying to blow smoke up anybody's, you know what, but I was really, really encouraged about where I think Aztec football is going and where it's heading. And I love, you know, we mentioned this on Friday. They got so many people that are a part of that, whether the NIL, whether the general manager, whether the associate GM now. You got so many people that are coming from different universities that are all good football programs. And if you're San Diego State, let's get as much knowledge as we possibly can from across the country and try to apply it to San Diego State. And I'm sure you could take a little bit from Virginia Tech and Michigan and Cincinnati and Notre Dame. And I'm very encouraged about just kind of those few hours that were out there.
1: Yeah, fun few hours Friday and then Saturday on the Mesa for San Diego State spring game. Now, not as fun for Padres fans this week returning from Mexico City. They bookend the homestand with wins. They won against the Cubs on Monday.
2: Yeah,
1: they beat the White Sox yesterday. Thank the Lord they won yesterday. Otherwise, they're heading to San Francisco on a five-game losing streak, and it was hanging in the balance yesterday. They trailed 1-0. Adrian Morejon then allowed a game-tying home run. Later in the game, they won it on all things of a check swing from Xander Bogaerts, but a win is a win, as we talked about earlier.
2: Yeah.
1: And they head to San Francisco, I don't know, not playing great baseball, but taking on a Giants team that is among the worst in baseball right now. They've lost six straight games heading into this.
2: Yeah, I'm just, you know, that homestand was very disappointing. It mirrored the first homestand that the Padres had.
1: That's right.
2: Where you lost against Detroit, you lost against San Francisco, you went 2-4 by the time that trip was done. And this was, you know, obviously similar. You play six games against Chicago. You lose two against the Cubbies. Obviously, you lose two against the White Sox. So, not good baseball from the Padres. Whether we want to, you know, you want to look at the kind of the same names, the Tatises of the world, the Cronenworths of the world, the Jackson Merrills. I mean, you got a lot of guys struggling. Ramon Laureano struggling. I was looking at Fermin's average. My God, he's kind of fallen off a cliff as well. Really just hasn't had any momentum so far this year. But the biggest concern, and I know we got the Giants coming up here, biggest concern obviously is that rotation and trying to figure out, I think every single night that you go out there, you feel good about King, you feel good about Vasquez, and then question marks everywhere else. Griffin Canning was phenomenal to just see some new blood in there. Not that he was an ace pitcher, not that he's supposed to be an ace pitcher, but he gave you what you needed yesterday. And again, as you mentioned, as you walk into San Francisco, you're struggling a little bit, and so are the Giants, and hopefully you can get back on track playing in San Francisco against a team that is beyond desperate.
1: The Griffin Canning thing is really interesting, and to your point, I thought he threw very well as well, but you're not asking Griffin Canning to join your rotation. Well, here's the thing. You're not asking him to join your rotation, obviously, and be an ace, but you're not also not trying to fill the fifth spot in your rotation with him. He has a chance
2: by pitching
1: every fifth day to be either their second or third most reliable starter. We'll see how this plays out. But this rotation's in limbo. Lucas Giolito maybe joins them at some point in the next couple of weeks. Nick Pivetta, it could be anywhere from weeks to months. We've heard nothing on Joe Musgrove. Germán Márquez, I think, is on the Phantom IL, basically. I don't know if we'll see Márquez again, if not for injuries in the rotation. Griffin Canning, for a moment for me, Alan, kind of like calms the masses, just take the deep breath because there were a lot of concerns about the rotation. He went five innings, allowed one run. Mm-hmm. I don't know if that's who he's going to be or not, but just for a moment, I'm like, that's exactly what they needed. Seven strikeouts, five innings, one run, just some type of constant in the rotation moving forward, and hopefully he's able to supply that.
2: That's a good way to put it. I think to just calm everything down for a second.
1: Yeah.
2: Like, I think there is a little bit. Every time you're watching the Padres right now, you're kind of asking, like, hey, well, give a good example tonight. If I told you Buehler gave up three runs in five innings, you'd grab it in a heartbeat. I would.
1: I think so. I would. San Francisco, yeah, I think so.
2: Well, I get it. I understand what you're saying. But just based off of just seeing how some of these guys have pitched, it's a little bit all over the place.
1: Yeah.
2: To have a starter, not Michael King, not Randy Vasquez, obviously, you know, I'm starting to get a little bit more concerned with anybody that they have out as well, just because we're not hearing much. But to have a starter just come in where it felt like, all right, we've been hearing his name. We know he's a part of the Padres. We know he's going through his rehab process. Okay, he's coming up. He gets the start on Sunday. That was a breath of fresh air. Does it last every? Is that who he is in every start? But I don't know. I don't think he needs to be that in every start, but just give everyone a second to breathe. I think this bullpen's probably got taxied a little bit. They have shown some unreliability so far over the course of, you know, clearly the start of the season. So it's a good way to put it. And he had, I mean, at least looking at Griffin Canning in this one, I think you mentioned he had the 7 Ks. He was talking about his nerves early in the game was probably getting the best of him. Yeah. I want to say 9 of his first 21 pitches, only 9 of them were strikes. Things kind of calmed down a little bit. He looked better as he went.
1: I completely agree. All right, so the 4-game losing streak is over. How much of this is about having a long road trip and going to Mexico City, but can you really make excuses in professional baseball? By the way, Arizona has lost 5 of 6 since playing in Mexico City. This was Craig Stammen postgame. We have the Craig Stammen sound? We do. This was Craig Stammen postgame on the importance of yesterday's win.
12: Oh, yeah. Anytime you're on a little bit of a losing streak where you've lost a few in a row and just doesn't seem like we're playing that good of baseball and things aren't quite going our way, you know, it just feels good to finally squeeze one across. And, you know, we worked hard today to get that done. It didn't come easy. We didn't play, you know, amazing baseball. We didn't take amazing at-bats. We didn't, you know, but we hung in there and figured out a way to score one more than them.
1: All right. So I kind of like him saying that, by the way. Like, he didn't sugarcoat it. He wasn't like, oh, man, we're so close. We played great those 4 losses. He didn't say that. They didn't play well.
2: This is your Shilt moment.
1: Yes, it's completely counter.
2: It has you. Like, the Shilt stuff is still taking you. Yeah, it's still taking you a little time.
1: But I appreciate it because, like, I'm watching with my own two eyes. They don't have slug. Their offense hasn't been good. And he recognizes it. So hopefully they're better moving forward. But the same conversation that we were having, even when they were winning games, is the conversation we're having now that they went 2-4 in their last 6 games. You mentioned it earlier. They need more from their offense and in other areas, but they need more from their offense and they need more slugs specifically.
2: I always kind of, you know, but just real quick on the Stammen thing. Yeah, there is a piece of him that he's kind of going to tell it how it is.
1: Right.
2: Now, he's going to do it in his own style, which I do think he has a politically correct style of just not rubbing really anybody the wrong way. Maybe a little bit of a humbleness, too, knowing that he's never had an opportunity to do this for a full year. Right. So I'm with you on the Stammen piece of it. I think you were just starting to kind of go a little bit towards the bats and everything else. Yes, it's interesting to see what they did in their first 30, let's say the first month of the season. I think it's becoming more and more apparent and clear that ain't sustainable unless a lot of things change. Like, you can get, I don't even know if lucky is the right word, but we can give them a lot of credit and say, well, they came back from this deficit and this happened and this went their way and this. And like, there were a lot of things that went the Padres' way in the first 30 days and give them credit for doing what they did. But I think it's become more and more apparent. You got to figure out stuff with your starters, and that could just be the, you know, the health of some of your starters. And you can't have that many holes in your lineup, because if you're going to be relying on Ty France and Gavin Sheets and who knows how long Xander can do it for, that's obviously not sustainable. If they're going to have any mirror of the record that they did in that first month of the season, either a lot of these bats start showing up or they're going to fall in the same. Like, you just, you're going to start losing games. It's going to be that simple.
1: Which is what played out maybe this week. But to me, it's almost like a magic act that they're 20-13. In watching these games, specifically yesterday, I think to myself,
2: that's bad baseball.
1: I'm like, how did they win this game? They had two home runs within three batters in one inning. The other run scored on a pass ball. The other run scored on a check swing. You allow a game-tying home run with one of your high-leverage relievers on the mound. Like, they were fortuitous. I think that's fair to say. They were very fortunate.
2: Yeah, they could have easily got swept in that series.
1: Is that type of winning maintainable? Sustainable would be the right word. Can you continue to win like that?
2: No. I don't think you can,
1: which goes back to the original point, which is like, the offense, please do more. Like, I don't have the answers. I'm not the swing coach for Fernando Tatis Jr. or for Jackson Merrill, and I don't care where it comes from, Freddie Fermin, to your point, but the offense, please show us more moving forward. I'm pleading. I know it's May, thankfully, not October. If this is the offense hitting its October, you know what I'm going to say, which is you can't win a World Series with this offense.
2: Yeah, I think they're. Let's see here. What did we say? They went 2-4, and they lost one to Arizona, so they're 2-5 in their last seven games. Okay, so you have a 2-7 to start, or a 2-5 to start, and a 2-5 to kind of close of where we're sitting right here, and then some really good baseball,
1: really good, yeah,
2: in the middle of it. I think it's safe to say, and we'll obviously spend a lot of time on this today. It ain't sustainable. Like, it's not. And maybe now it's becoming a little bit more clear when we have a conversation with AC or somebody else comes on or Fangraph says this is how many wins we think the Padres are going to have. Now, I still think that 83 number is BS. I think that 83 is very, very low. I still think the Padres have got off to a phenomenal start. Let's give them the credit for it. But they're in a stretch right now where one of two things are going to happen. This becomes like a two-week stretch of getting closer to back to 500. Or you're able to just kind of sustain, fight through it, guys start playing. Again, nobody's even asking. Even if they play, we talked about this, in the month of May, if they play 500, I'll take 500 in the month of May. You're still eight games over 500 based off of how you started the season, but clearly some guys got to pick it up.
1: Kevin Acey at 3:30. On the other side, MLB Network going back to the well on Fernando Tatis Jr. and his future in San Diego. You'll hear what they had to say. Plus, Fangraphs doesn't project the Padres to win 83 games anymore. It's now lower. Stay with us on Schaefer and Sliwa, San Diego Sports 760. 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
1: All right, Kevin's joining us in about 9.5 minutes. Kevin Acey, live from San Francisco. I wanted to get to this on Tatis from MLB Network. Time is a flat circle. I get it. The Tatis conversation's not ending today. It's not ending tomorrow, wherever you want to go with Fernando Tatis.
2: He can end a lot of that conversation by getting a couple home runs, so hitting, it's no longer a conversation.
1: Yes, hitting balls far would help. We're just hitting them where they aren't, so to speak. But Tatis sat, by the way, yesterday, his second time getting an off day this year. So MLB Network, I think on Friday, it may have been Saturday, but I think on Friday, poses the question of does Tatis, and they've drilled this narrative home a couple of times this season, but the question was posed on MLB Network of whether or not Fernando Tatis Jr. needs a change of scenery. Take a listen.
24: You know who has not gone off? And it's the weirdest thing ever. He has the most at-bats without a home run in the sport. Fernando Tatis Jr. And the Padres are winning. He's not hitting homers. Is there a change of scenery that would work for Fernando Tatis Jr.? Would the Padres consider, you brought it up when he was playing second base.
25: Yeah.
24: That maybe they're showcasing Fernando Tatis Jr.
25: Yeah.
26: The bright lights.
24: 9 years, $286 million.
26: Who could handle that payroll,
24: well,
26: right?
24: What if?
25: Did it his way.
24: Fernando Tatis Jr. went to the New York Mets. Francisco Lindor, who I know is on the IL, went to the San Diego Padres. You can move Bogarts to second base.
25: Not going to happen. They need to add him to that mix. Don't trade Lindor away. They need to add Francisco.
2: Sure, they need anything else?
25: All these other guys. That's what
26: there
25: the
26: aren't
25: Mets
26: a lot
25: need.
26: Of teams that could take on that Tatis contract, but the Mets are one of them that could take that on.
25: And they could work a deal with enough young players and make the Padres keep a little bit of money, send some of those guys. I'm sorry. Give me Lindor, Soto, and Fernando, and you got some sauce.
1: All right. So not only the idea of trading Tatis,
2: yeah,
1: but the Padres eating salary in
2: and
1: a
2: don't
1: trade
2: include
1: as well.
2: Lindor and because don't,
1: it's just Tatis for prospects.
2: You're a Mets fan.
1: Tatis for prospects. The Padres send $100 million to New York.
2: What you really need if you're the Mets, you'd like to keep Lindor.
1: Keep it all.
2: Yeah.
1: Add Tatis. Add salary. But actually, the Padres are paying for it. Padres are paying for it.
2: Maybe we can add another mix to it. Is there another NL West team that would like to throw something in?
1: For the Mets.
2: For the Mets.
1: Yeah, exactly.
2: See if maybe SeaWorld. Give them SeaWorld.
1: Right,
2: SeaWorld's
1: exactly.
2: thrown into the mix. Okay, well, listen. I get why this gets brought up. It gets brought up because it's a sexy name.
1: Sure.
2: And it's a big-ass franchise. And I understand why it gets brought up.
1: Yeah.
2: Let's take a quick step back and see if there's any substance to this. So let me get this right. Fernando Tatis Jr., who at one point you thought might be the face of not just the San Diego Padres, but of all Major League Baseball. You want to sell Tatis away at his absolutely lowest value that you can possibly think of.
1: Yeah.
2: He's not hitting, doesn't have a home run this year. So make sure that you find the time where it's at the absolute
1: the
2: bottom and say, you know what? I got an idea. Let's send him to the New York Mets and let's also do it by making sure that we give the Mets some money to make sure they're okay with it. I think the idea and the concept of trading Fernando Tatis Jr., if anybody wants to have that conversation, sure, we could have it. I mean, whether it goes anywhere where it doesn't. But just the concept of selling an asset at its absolute bottom is the most idiotic thing that I've ever heard. So I don't know what you want me to do with the base of that conversation.
1: The other elephant, although this hasn't like proceeded or stopped teams from making moves like this before, but you got to go through the agent and the player, is the player has a full no-trade clause. So you can't even, the player cannot be traded.
2: Unless?
1: Until he's willing to accept it because the organization, I mean, there's ways to make it happen.
2: Well, there's one way apparently here. MLB Network.
1: Unless they pitch it?
2: They can, if the presentation's good enough.
1: Let's be honest. There's a way for an organization to get rid of a player with a no trade clause. It's when the organization goes to the player and says, you're not part of our future plans.
2: Sure.
1: So yes, you have the full no trade clause. But we are no longer appeasing your best wishes. If that's the game you want to play, and that's not where we are, obviously.
2: Yeah, yeah.
1: But yeah, there's, of course, a way to get rid of a player, even with a no trade clause. I don't think we're there with the 27-year-old Fernando Tatis Jr.
2: Padres are not trading away Fernando Tatis Jr. But I think, you know, just as big of a topic here, it's like the reason why this is a conversation is because Tatis, you can't hit a freaking home run.
1: Right.
2: So you got the MLB Network, and you got, one point there was some dude from... what was it, WFAN in New York? They're saying, you know how the Yankees can get better?
1: Yeah, just
2: they can
1: Tatis.
2: Trade for Tatis and give them, who they say? I forget who they even,
1: I don't even know.
2: Was it Volpe?
1: Volpe, who's in like Volpe. AAA right now.
2: Yeah, and I'm like, okay, the way to just quiet the noise, not just from national media, not just from MLB Network or East Coast, even us having to talk about Tatis every effing day.
1: I know.
2: We don't want to do it. Just find a way to get back to being Fernando Tatis Jr. Nobody's asking you to go be what you were in 2020 because I don't think that exists anymore, or 2021. I think we're really asking, can you be Tatis from 2024?
1: Yes, I agree.
2: And that to me seems reasonable, and that to me would shut all these conversations up. There's no value. Nobody wants to look at this from both sides of the story. The Padres are in a win-now mode. And you're saying go sell off Fernando Tatis at the absolute bottom of his value.
1: I want to talk about Tatis, but I want to talk about Tatis having a great road trip and hitting a pair of home runs in San Francisco. That's what I want to talk about.
2: I agree with you.
1: Kevin Acey on the other side from San Fran, our Padres insider, with the latest on the Padres, who dropped 4 of 6 on the homestand. Now off for San Francisco beginning tonight with Game 1. He'll join us next live on Schaefer and Sliwa, San Diego Sports 760, live on the iHeartRadio app.
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32: 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Padres are in San Francisco to start a series with the Giants tonight. It's going to be Randy Vasquez going against Trevor McDonald. The first pitch is set for 6:45. In other baseball news, Tigers ace and two-time defending AL Cy Young Award winner Tarik Skubal is going to have surgery for loose bodies in his left elbow. The procedure typically sidelines players for about 2 to 3 months. And after blowing a 3-1 lead, the Magic fired head coach Jamal Mosley today after 5 seasons. And on the flip side of that, after coming back from a 1-down 3-1, Detroit gave J.B. Bickerstaff an extension. We got more NBA playoffs tonight at 5 o'clock. We got game 1 of 76ers-Knicks. And following that, we have game 1 of Spurs-Timberwolves at 6:30. And according to Minnesota, Ant-Man is going to play. 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
1: All right, out to San Francisco, no rest for the weary. Of course, the Padres are on the road. Our Padres insider, Kevin Acey, as well. And now back to the road for San Francisco. I actually want to start there. I know you wrote about it, Kevin. The travel that is a part of a major league season, specifically for like the Padres or even the Diamondbacks, is that a legitimate excuse for some of what we saw over the last week? I want to say Arizona is 1-5 since Mexico City. Padres go 2-4 with the win yesterday. How much is the Mexico City equation part of that conversation?
3: I would like to defer to Manny Machado, who said something like, yeah, well, no, yeah, no. I mean, yeah, it was really tough. We're in the altitude for a long time. It takes a lot out of you. But you know what? We didn't come through when we needed to. That was the biggest difference. So that was what Manny said, and I like could not agree more. It rarely happens. No, the man knows baseball. It's tough, and I like to say not every explanation is an excuse. They could have / should have won a couple of those games they lost during the four-game losing streak. It was pretty tough. I haven't looked it up to be sure, but I can't imagine another team has ever done what the Padres did, besides, of course, the Rockies, who do it all the time. And besides bad roster construction and some bad luck, it's pretty well understood that they are up against it. And a part of the reason they struggle so much is the constantly going back and forth from altitude, sea level. It's just tough on the body. It's tough on, like, oh, my gosh, here's what the pitches do. Oh, here's what the balls do. And so, look, they spent a week. They played at 5280. They played at 7350 above sea level. And yes, there's legitimacy to it. They should have played better.
2: Kevin Acey, our Padres insider, joining us on the Schaefer and Sliwa show. Kevin, how, I don't know if desperate's the right way to put it, but just the relief was it yesterday to see a starter for the Padres not named Michael King or Randy Vasquez? Not that everybody else has been awful, but Griffin Canning gives them 5 innings, 7 Ks. I think maybe a relief, a breath of fresh air for everybody. Just what did you make of that start and what it meant for the rotation?
3: Huge in the moment because of that, because they needed it. They needed a guy who was going to keep them in the game, and maybe the way their offense is going, more than keep them in the game, like really keep it manageable. And then even bigger for, okay, this is the guy we've been waiting for, and this is what he might be. Now, I don't know that he'll be like that all the time, but I really liked him, and far more important than that, people that, you know, do for a living, evaluate, really liked what they saw in spring training. That was against minor leaguers, and he rehabbed, so we didn't know till yesterday, and his stuff, it plays just like it did, for New York last year, and I thought that going forward, that was a huge, like, okay. So one of the guys that might make us okay in the rotation might be that guy. All right, good.
1: Kevin Acey with us right now. Again, the Padres getting ready for the Giants. We spent a lot of time, obviously, in the offseason talking about the Padres bullpen. We've talked about it with you as well. But what's the reasons for some of the struggles? Are there explanations for what Adrian Morahone has experienced this year, including yesterday? Again, it's not the most innings in the world. He's thrown 18 innings this year, but he hasn't been sharp. He was so sharp last year. He hasn't been near as sharp. Is there a reason as to why?
3: I don't know. It's almost like I want to say he's too good. Like, it's preposterous. He's throwing 101 with, like, incredible movement. His slider, his changeup, oh, my gosh, like yesterday. Like, I mean, yeah, I don't know. I don't. And I really should dig into it more. I just keep thinking, it'll turn around, because early on, 4 or 5 outings, he was getting burned by C&I singles and defense. That hasn't been the case. He made a bad pitch yesterday, because I don't care if you're 99 when it's down the middle, going to even get hit by a pinch hitter. There's a good chance, right? Unless it's a Padres hitter right now, he'll foul it off.
1: Right.
3: But, that wasn't a good pitch. I'm not going to make an excuse for that. That's the plight of a reliever, right? Make, like Craig Stammen called it, maybe his other 30 best pitches of the year. I don't know about that. But like, you know, make one bad pitch and boom, you just gave up a, you know, a lead, a 2-run lead. And it, look, it's, I think it's between giving up ties and leads. It's, I think the third or fourth time. And we know that that was Adrian Morejon's strength last year. Like I called him the MVP of the team because there's more than a dozen games that, you know, he came in and he locked down a 1-run lead or a tie and gave them a chance to win. So, yeah, I really don't know except for, gosh, he is pitching so well.
2: Kevin, I know a lot of the conversation right now focused on Tatis, at least from an offensive perspective. Yes, we know he still hasn't hit a home run. Let's put Tatis to the side. Just in your interactions, conversations on Jackson Merrill, Jay Cronenworth, those are two guys.

0: or especially if the other guys that are up there near him aren't hitting.
1: Yeah, it is shocking to me. You just mentioned he's hitting 196 against righties. I would just assume he had actually done his work against right-handed pitching, not left-handed pitching. 196 in 108 plate appearances against right-handed pitching is a terribly slow start, obviously, for some of the caliber of Jackson Merrill. Let me pose the Tatis question this way, since we're going to ask you about him all season long, obviously. Here's how I'll pose it. Is there anything in the here and now you can add on Tatis, this whole saga, that you think our listeners would find interesting? Is there anywhere you would go with it that hasn't already been gone before?
0: Well, I feel like I'm a voice in the wilderness saying that I think he's handled it fairly well. Has he been frustrated? Yes. Has it shown? Certainly. Have there been some bad at-bats? Yes. I think this is the best Tatis slump I've ever seen. I think the numbers bear it out, both the underlying numbers and the real numbers. I really do. Now, I didn't say that was okay, but I'm just like, that has stuck out to me. I think a lot of, now look, he is grounding out a lot now, and even his singles have been ground balls. That has started to happen over the last week and a half. Before that, it wasn't. A lot of line drives, very few fly balls, still very few fly balls. So hard balls that are, causing the grounds crew to have to replace the grass, that's not what you want. That's a recent development. And, terribly, terribly unlucky at times because, yes, lately, not as good of a quality at bats, not stacking them. But let's just say that he hadn't been so unlucky. He had hit a few balls a few degrees higher, and he had three or four home runs right now. We'd probably be like, gosh, what's happening with Tatis the last 2 weeks? But we wouldn't be like in full, which one is we're close to nuclear war? Is it DEFCON 5 or DEFCON 1? Anyway, we wouldn't be at the, high alert, like, oh my gosh, this guy, what, is he ever going to be good again? We wouldn't. But now we are justified right now to be like, what in the world is happening? I mean, I'm the first guy to say all the time, this game is a B. This game is just, it will make you cry. I can't even imagine being Tatis right now. I can't imagine that. Like, that's incredible that he knows he's doing so much right. He is. I'm not a hitting coach, so I'm not going to try to pretend like I'm one. There's some hands things and some body things that, like, he knows that the timing isn't good right now. I don't know exactly what that is. But, like, it's terribly, terribly frustrating. I don't know if that was anything new, no, but I'm good. Just big on a couple of those points.
2: Yeah, but I think I could actually walk away from that. It's a little encouraging, right? Like, I think there's something there to where when you say that you can't have this bad of luck and baseball is just a B or whatever the case is, it's like, all right, well, hopefully, obviously, he's able to turn it around at some point. I mean, it's obviously impossible not to talk about it. Final one from me, Kevin. Just, and maybe there's no news here, and if there isn't, I don't know if this makes you feel one way or the other. Have you heard anything on Musgrove and Pivetta? I feel like that's been very, very quiet over these last couple of weeks. And if you haven't heard anything, does that make you think one way or the other about it?
0: I think about it all the time. From my understanding, and I really need to get this locked down, there's been so much going on with this team. They're just being careful. Like, I'm not saying those guys are coming back and they're going to come back strong, but there just really isn't a lot that the Padres are paying attention to right now in terms of, like, when will these guys be back? The answer is not soon. And they believe that they are a playoff team and that those guys, my understanding is they believe those guys will help them in the playoffs, but there just isn't anything they can do, and that they are certainly going to let those two guys, or at least one of them, get ready, be rested. And it's a little bit like to think about like the Dodgers have done it. Dodgers obviously have a little more room to do that when they do that with Snell, Glass now, different guys they've done that with the last couple of years, because if we're not good enough to get to the playoffs without Glass now and Snell, then what are we doing with our $380 million payroll? The Padres aren't quite that, but it's like, look, yeah, All-Star break. Maybe we can start talking about it then kind of thing. I am doing education.

0: it's speculation right now based on I have talked to people. Don't hold me to any dates like that. I'm just saying, like, yeah, it sucks that we don't have a lot of information. But my understanding is that's kind of because there isn't a lot of information.
1: Love the insight and the reporting from Kevin Acey, who will join us again on Wednesday following the conclusion of the series against the Giants. Kevin, we appreciate you taking time for us, and we'll talk again soon, all right?
0: Right on. Thanks, guys.
2: Thanks, Kevin.
3: A Padres Report with Kevin Acey is brought to you by Hamul Casino Resort. Hey, players, this is all yours. Hamul Casino Resort, the player's place.
1: Well, of course, we'll react to what he just said about both Pavetta and Musgrove.
2: Definitely.
1: That's obviously the story coming out of that conversation. We'll do it. The wrap is ahead. Great giveaways as well. Stay with us. 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
1: All right, San Diego Sports 760. We just connected with Kevin Acey, our Padres insider. Padres and Giants game one coming up tonight at 6:40. By the way, we have Santana tickets we'll give away in the 4 o'clock hour. Santana coming to San Diego this August, Alan. We have tickets to give away. We'll do that in the 4 o'clock hour. You went down a path with me at the break that I 1,000% agree with, and you need to now share with our listeners about the importance right now of guys like Griffin Canning, potentially moving forward, Lucas Giolito as well, and what it means for the Padres if they do reach the postseason.
2: Just listen to what AC said right there. And again, let's take AC for his word. He's not trying to give any, hey, I have some insider, and I think Joe Musgrove is coming back in this month, or Pivetta's coming back. He emphasized making sure to be clear, I don't know when they're coming back. But what he did say is, they believe they're going to make the playoffs. Padres believe they have a good enough team to be in the postseason. And if you think you have a good enough team to be in the postseason, then do you need to rush everybody back? Do you need to use, we'll use Tatis, Machado, Jackson. How many days off have these guys already had? You're running a marathon. You're not running a sprint. In order for the Padres to get potentially Nick Pivetta down the road, get Joe Musgrove down the road, and also like let it happen naturally and you don't feel like you're depending on, hey, I got to rush this guy back, then does Griffin Canning not have to be an important asset in that starting rotation? Does Lucas Giolito not have to be an important asset in that rotation? Last thing that you want to do is Michael King gives you, I know Michael King's a workhorse, so you know, you obviously, I understand maybe he's a little bit different, but you don't want to shoot all your bullets to by the time you get to the postseason. Don't you feel like in 2024 and 2025, by the time they got to the postseason, there's a little bit like they got nothing left?
1: I'm so glad you went there because it's these things that you think about that you don't necessarily say out loud. And you said the silent part out loud, which is it's just all about getting there. I hate to call it the Dodger philosophy, but the Dodgers have proven like the last five times they've won 100 games, 100, 111, 106, 106, 104.
2: For what?
1: Zip World Series.
2: I don't like the Dodger comps because
1: it's different.
2: They have a margin of error that we'll never
1: have.
2: That's
1: the problem. And you have to be careful playing this game if you're the Padres.
2: 1,000%.
1: Because you can't be on the wrong side. I always say the worst spot right now in sports, but not specifically in baseball, you don't want to be the seventh best team in the National League. Like, that is a prize you do not want to win. The first team out in the expanded postseason, and not that it's easy. It's not the NBA where 10 of the 15 in each conference make it.
2: Sure.
1: You know, only 6 of the 15 in each league make it. That's a challenge. But the point is, it is a marathon, but you also have to make sure that when you need to sprint, you got to sprint too, right? You're not the Dodgers. So all of a sudden, you turn a 2-4 week into another 2-4 week. And you got to sprint again. You know, so it's kind of an interesting conversation to be had.
2: This is why, like, the conversation last year, and at the trade deadline, you thought, oh, they got a good enough squad now to potentially win the division.
1: Right.
2: And the division was not about pumping your chest and saying, we won the division. That ain't the end goal. Right. But winning the division could have gave you, at the minimum, home field. Or potentially gave you a bye, depending on, you know, obviously where you ended up, so that your arms are healthy.
1: Exactly.
2: So you have more guys that are available. Now, the Padres don't typically have the luxury of this. Maybe this injury to Pivetta and the injury to Joe Musgrove, if it all works out and they're healthy in 2-3 months and the Padres kind of found a way to stay in the race here, then it could be a blessing in disguise.
1: Yes.
2: Now, obviously, it'd be different if those guys they're not healthy, they don't come back, you used all your arms. I mean, obviously, the wheels can fall off, but what you're hoping for is when you go into the postseason, I think in 2024, they were leaning more towards this until Musgrove got injured.
1: Postseason,
2: and then that kind of changed everything, and now you need Cease on 3 days rest, and like it, obviously, and the Padres weren't clutch at all. But maybe this year, because Craig Stammen has already shown this in his lineups. He's already shown this with like, no, I'm not. Early on, he's like, I'm not putting Mason Miller in for a 4-out save.
1: Right.
2: Maybe there's a little bit of this, I'm trying to think big picture, and not every game is the most important game.
1: Yeah, I mean, at the end of the day, I think what we're both agreeing to is I'll take the fully rested, healthy, 90-win Padre postseason team over the, you know, we did everything. We moved heaven and earth to get to 98 wins, and we tied a franchise record, and we won this division by a game. But as a result, we're hanging on for dear life. I mean, Manny Machado last year was hanging on for dear life. He didn't have an off day until 130 games into the year, and it was his one scheduled off day, something like that. And look at his numbers. They were awful. And guess what the difference in winning or not in the postseason is? A good Machado or a bad one?
2: Sure.
1: You know, so it's like, you're right. It's like, can you calibrate the thing? And this is hard in sports with human beings. But can you calibrate it where you get to the most important time and you're playing your best? Easier said than done. But I like the idea of trying it.
2: And listen, the concern is obviously, and my question to, and this kind of, this topic came out of nowhere, but my question to AC was more on the conversation. Any news on Pivetta? Any news on Joe Musgrove? There's no news.
1: Right.
2: That is concerning. Yeah. Right? Like, ultimately, at the end of the day, if the Padres are going to have a real run, they need one of those two guys in a playoff run. Of course, preferably both of them. But that conversation of like, all right, well, let's just think big picture. Maybe they're back in a couple of months and that could end up being a positive down the road. And it doesn't have to be apples to apples of how the Dodgers are doing it, how you're doing it.
1: I agree with that.
2: But it's more about maybe you can be healthy at the right time rather than you got all your guns in July. And it's like, all right, well, there's, you know, you want them all ready in September.
1: Let's give away Santana tickets on the other side. In the 4 o'clock hour, we'll give away Santana tickets. We'll get to the wrap coming up next. Here until 6 p.m., great giveaways over the final 2 hours. Santana tickets, Motley Crue tickets as well, getting you ready for Padres and Giants. Game one of a 3-game series. Also, the start of the second round of the NBA postseason. Getting you ready for that as well in the second hour of the show. Schaefer and Sliwa, San Diego Sports 760, live on the iHeartRadio app.
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28: 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What's in your wallet? Padres and Giants are getting set for game one of their series tonight in San Francisco. It's going to be Randy Vasquez going against Trevor McDonald. First pitch is set for 6:45. In other baseball news, Tigers ace and two-time defending Cy Young champ, Cy Young Award winner, Tarik Skubal, is going to have surgery for loose bodies in his left elbow. The procedure typically sidelines players for about 2 to 3 months. We got round two of the NBA playoffs starting tonight in about an hour. We got game one of 76ers Knicks. And then following that at 6:30, we got game one of Timberwolves Spurs. And according to the Timberwolves, Ant-Man is supposed to play tonight. 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
3: It's Schaefer and Sliwa. Sean Schaefer.
1: Look at the history of the franchise. It's not like they've started 1911 a lot. They've only won 20 of their first 31 time. So I think they have exceeded expectations. Now the question is, can they continue to do that?
3: San Diego's own Alan Sliwa.
30: What did we say in May? They got 26 games. It's going to be give or take a game or two.
1: Yep.
30: Things are going to have to change in these next 30 days in order to stay at the pace that they've been at.
3: Here's Schaefer and Sliwa.
1: All right, San Diego and Southern California, what's going on? This is Hour 2 of Schaefer and Sliwa, San Diego Sports 760. If you missed our conversation with Kevin Acey, you'll hear that coming up again at 5:30. And later in this hour, your chance to win 2 free tickets to see Santana. August 11th, Santana coming to San Diego.
2: You know what I'm still trying to figure out with this whole company?
1: This company?
2: Whole iHeart thing.
1: Yeah.
2: I get myself canned right here.
1: Do it.
2: Could I get a couple of tickets? I mean, like, what's going on here?
1: Well, depends. What are you looking for, Santana?
2: Santana.
1: No, absolutely not. Those are for our listeners.
2: By the way, but you made that decision.
1: Yeah, I'm like, no.
2: Kind of like, talk to corporate.
1: Here's the thing.
2: Not happening, Sly.
1: Brent would tell you this. I mean, again, we're on radio here, so.
2: And YouTube.
1: Here's what I would say. When I first got here, and Brent's been here longer than I, but when I got here 9 years ago, they were giving out tickets like, you know, it was like, Oprah, you get a car.
2: Really?
1: I went the first week I was here, no joke, or one of the first weeks I was here, I went to see Caboo at Del Mar Fairgrounds. The Red Hot Chili Peppers, it's like, we got tickets to the Red Hot Chili Peppers, a full day of Caboo. I'm like, they were like hundreds of dollars. This is 9 years ago. They were hundreds of dollars.
2: Now,
1: so my wife and I went. Now, from that moment, I don't know if we're getting the same amount of gift. But to be fair, there have been some moments where, you know, maybe we have a great partnership with the San Diego Zoo, for example, or friends at SeaWorld. You know, so yes, there are examples where you can get tickets.
2: Well, here's why I say this. I say this because we're giving away freaking great stuff for the listeners.
1: Yeah,
2: so I like it.
1: You prefer it's for the listener?
2: No. I'm all good for the listener. I'm just saying, like, you know, I like the quality of giveaways that we're giving.
1: I see what you're saying. Because you would want to go to these events that we're giving away tickets to.
2: Santana is badass.
1: Yeah, I would see Santana.
2: That'd be great.
1: I would as well. All right. Kevin Acey, if you missed him at 5:30, Santana tickets this hour. We'll get you ready for the NBA postseason. Round two kicks off tonight. Plus getting you ready for the Padres and the Giants game one tonight in San Francisco. But right now, let's get to this.
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28: Well, with the Celtics out, who's your favorite to come out of the East?
2: Brother, these predictions that you and
1: oh
2: I
1: my gosh,
2: were so awesome. Listen. The only thing I got right, Brett's laughing because he knows these predictions have just been awful. I did get Lakers on Saturday night right. It's the only one I got, or Friday night. I got that one right.
1: Yes.
2: But that's going like 0 for 38, and then you finally got one. But if I'm going to give a prediction here, so you got the Pistons, the Knicks, the Sixers, and the Cavs.
1: Yeah. I think it's wide open.
2: Wide open, man. God, I hate to say this. I'm not going to do it. No, I wasn't going to say Pistons.
1: You were going to say Knicks.
2: Yeah, I was going to say Knicks. But I don't want to.
1: Yeah.
2: I don't want to do that. You know what? Screw it.
1: Knicks?
2: The Philadelphia 76ers have the most talent left.
1: Super talented, yeah.
2: By the way, Knicks have an incredible amount of talent, too. Gosh, is it one of those? And Pistons aren't going to turn. Damn, I'm kind of. Can you go? I don't know yet.
1: You know, here's what I'm going to say. And I think Philly's a little beaten up with Embiid and played 2 days ago. I think that
2: works. That's right. I forgot the injury.
1: I think the Knicks get to the NBA Finals. I know that's crazy to say.
2: It's not crazy. They're stacked.
1: Yes, I know.
2: Their lineup is a very, very good lineup.
1: There's no Boston. There's that last year, the Miracle Halliburton stuff with the Pacers. Like, okay, that situation could play out.
2: But the Knicks
1: choke.
2: I just think
1: the Knicks are... They do, but they are also due. They do, but they're due. I think this is the year without Boston, they could actually get it done.
2: I got my team.
1: So
2: the Embiid thing I'm scared about.
1: Yeah.
2: Because you said Embiid.
1: You're taking the Cavs?
2: I'm going to take the Pistons to get to the NBA Finals.
1: Just one of those four teams, I guarantee to you, will play in the NBA Finals. That's my guarantee right now.
2: I got Pistons. I'm going to take Pistons.
1: I think one of those four makes it.
2: Pistons can get the stops they need against the Knicks. I think Knicks and Philly battling against each other is going to be a little bit difficult, and I got no faith in the Cavs.
1: Pistons looked like my high school team until a week ago. Next question.
2: Wait, Brad, who do you have?
28: I agree with Alan. I'm going to go with Cleveland.
1: Wait, Cleveland?
28: No, not Cleveland.
2: Pistons?
28: Yes.
1: We've taken all four of these teams.
28: Well, I don't trust the Knicks because, like you said, they always choke.
2: They choke.
28: And you can't go with Cleveland because James Harden plays for them now, and he's the NBA equivalent of Clayton Kershaw.
2: Yep.
28: So he will disappear at some point, whether it's this round or the next round.
2: Sure,
28: so you can't go with them either. So I go with Detroit. Maybe it's fate that they came back from the deficit.
1: I like it because it's compelling. You know what I mean? That's what I like about it, because oftentimes you say, oh, it's this team in this conference. We're just waiting for the finals. Next question.
28: ESPN ranked Caitlin Clark as their 10th best player in the WNBA heading into the season. Is that too low?
1: Who's your top 10, Alex?
2: By the way, there's some ballers in the WNBA. Is this one of those, we'll just put her at number 10 so people click on it?
1: I think.
2: Because how would you have Caitlin Clark at number 10? And I'm not watching the WNBA every day.
1: Right.
2: But I watch enough.
1: She didn't play last year, remember? Because she was hurt her
2: injury. But I watch enough to at least know enough that Caitlin Clark is definitely not the 10th best player in the WNBA. So, Caitlin Clark, that's not the number that I'd put her at. I'll put Caitlin Clark a lot higher than that.
1: If she's the 10th best player, nobody told that to her card prices. As someone that's gotten into trading cards over the last 18 months, her card prices rival the cards of like Victor Wembanyama and Steph Curry and Kobe Bryant.
2: Really?
1: She is immensely popular in the card space. It's incredible. But here's the thing. At one point, you need to transcend hype. You know, the card game stands on like rings. You know, Steph has rings.
2: Sure.
1: Kobe has rings. LeBron. Caitlin Clark, third year now in this league. Asia Wilson's a terrific player.
2: Has rings,
1: exactly. But
2: yep.
1: Caitlin Clark will need that at some point. She's clearly at her best, better than the 10th best player in that league. Next question.
28: What's your level of concern now that the SDFC's winless streak has gone to 8 games in a row?
2: All right. Let me say this. So I'm out. What day was this? Saturday.
1: Yeah.
2: I watched most of the game. I sent you a photo.
1: You sent me a picture of the two TV setup.
2: I had a good setup on Saturday. By the way, that was right after Philly and Boston series ended on Saturday night. So I had SDFC, LAFC on my TV, and then I had the Padres on my laptop. So I got to a point where I'm like, all right, I think SDFC is good. Padres had just lost the game, so that was over. So I'm like, all right, I'm going to get in my car. and I'm going to go drive. I'm taking off. I'm leaving my office. I'm listening to Adrian. I'm listening to Darren.
1: Yeah.
2: Let me give Adrian some credit here real quick, because have you ever heard his call?
1: Oh, yeah.
2: On when the other side scores?
1: I have.
2: This Absolutely. Guy's straight up.
1: Yeah.
2: I didn't even know it was a goal. He's
1: That's
2: just like,
1: great.
2: He's like, goal.
1: Yeah.
2: I'm like, what? What happened, Adrian?
1: Yeah, and it's a little different if SCFC scores.
2: Oh, if SCFC scores. Phenomenal.
1: That is, yeah, it's a, but, that's a great point.
2: But I kind of like the whole, yeah. I'm giving no credit to the other yes. side. Darren's getting excited. You know, they're kind of thinking, all right, this game's going to end 2-1. And then just out of nowhere, he's like, goal. I'm like,
1: dude,
2: does that mean the game is tied? My confidence level, I'm going to be completely honest with you. I mean, it's nosediving. How could it not be nosediving? We've sat on here 3 weeks in a row, and we just keep talking about this game, that game, the next game. I've had people, including Darren, tell me things are going to be okay, things are going to be fine. We had the last MLS guest that we had on was talking about how LAFC had to have a game on a Wednesday against Toluca. That game was in LA, and the just kind of assumption was SCFC is perfectly positioned to win this game. They're up 2-0 against LAFC. They can't hold on to it. My confidence level is nosediving.
1: Here's what I would say. The point you made about them having a 2-0 lead at home, that's the part where you need to be able to secure the win for me. You haven't won a match since March 7th in the MLS. Think about that. Their last win in Major League Soccer, they had a win at home over Toluca since then. But their last Major League Soccer win was March 7th. The next time they play, that's beyond 2 months since their last win. So you just needed it badly. Here's the good news.
2: March 7th. Brother, we're That's in the start of like time. Spring training.
1: I know. The good news is this. 9 of the teams in the Western Conference will make the postseason. They certainly have not buried themselves. They have 12 points. They're in 12th place. With 3 additional points, they'd be in a tie in 8th place.
2: Yeah, get that on Saturday so when you're up 2-0.
1: They could use the win. They could absolutely use the win. Next question.
28: The Yankees' legendary voice, John Sterling, passed away at the age of 87. Who is your favorite, or who was your favorite play-by-play announcer of all time?
2: You know, for me, this one's easy, and this actually one of the main reasons why I think I got so attached to sports. So early on, for me, listening to Chick Hearn, I was like 10 years old listening to Chick Hearn. Mm-hmm. I just loved him as a storyteller. I loved him as, you know, back in the days it was Chicken Stew. They'd have a preseason game once a year here in San Diego. And I'd go wait at the sports arena, like, just to get Amazing. A chance to meet Chick Hearn. So Chick Hearn was, that's kind of, in the broadcast game, that was my idol.
1: Here's what I would say, because where I first fell in love with college sports, I was not a fan of college sports growing up. But I was once I got to Penn State, because it's big-time college sports.
2: Of course.
1: How could you not?
2: Yep.
1: So, and their play-by-play voice is still doing it. Steve Jones, legendary play-by-play voice.
2: Interesting.
1: Penn State Nittany Lions. And there's just something very unique, like a lot of these play-by-play callers. I mean, I worked with Ted for 8 years. He's unique.
2: Sure.
1: It speaks, like, you don't have to say anything other than Ted Leiner or turn it on, and you know who you're listening to, and that's a credit to Ted. Steve Jones is similar. You just, the second you hear it, you know it, and you recognize it. And it probably turned me towards that fascination, love for college athletics. So I'd probably say Steve Jones.
2: It's funny because, you know, obviously in SD, Jerry Coleman, you can hang a star on that
1: sure.
2: one, was like the more iconic moments of growing up and listening to, of course, Ted Leitner. Obviously he's got his history in San Diego, but Jerry Coleman had the iconic call for SD. You can hang a star on that one. And he'd stand over the, you know, over the broadcast booth and he'd wave the star and all that.
1: They're still doing that. With the star.
2: Sure.
1: You know,
2: sure.
1: They're still doing that. Your favorite play-by-play voice, 70470, started with the word team. Your favorite play-by-play voice of all time, 70470, started with the word team. All right, on the other side, can we turn our attention to the NBA playoffs and this second round? We'll do that on the other side. Lakers getting ready for the Thunder. Should be. Do the Lakers win in 4 or 5? It should be relatively easy series for LA.
2: Do you ever have like those guys that like are guaranteeing you picks and like, oh, yeah. I'm 14 from my last 14.
1: Yeah.
2: We would be, if we were doing it, I'd be like, I'm one from my last 14.
1: Well, how
2: I'm
1: do you due
2: for
1: that?
2: I'm yeah. due for
1: I'm
2: a win.
1: I'm so due, man. I'm so due. I'm not picking. We're not going to pick the NBA postseason necessarily moving forward, although we tried. with the Eastern Conference. What
28: just
1: do, you
28: do the opposite of whatever they tell you.
1: Whatever we say, take. I mean, we said all four of the Eastern Conference teams in a 90-second period of time. All right, we're getting ready for round two.
6: I panicked.
1: If you miss Kevin Acey, you'll hear at 5:30. 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Alan has something to share later this hour as well. 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
1: By the way, actual words that came out of my wife's mouth today before I left. She said that she's not looking forward to having to play outside with Jones. He's been playing lacrosse, my son.
2: Yep.
1: Because she really wants to watch Knicks Sixers at 5 p.m. This statement was said by my wife today, which I respect. Nobody's watching more NBA postseason than she is.
2: Wait.
1: Every second it's up.
2: I need a second here. Brother, why don't we have, when we need an NBA insider?
1: That's a great point.
2: Why don't we call her?
1: She has a channel. It's called Hoops Talk.
2: It's hers.
1: She's doing a channel.
2: She owns it.
1: Yeah, Monday through Friday.
2: She owns it.
1: It's 8 in the morning. She's doing some post-game reaction.
2: I work for her. Exactly. I work for her.
1: Exactly.
2: That's how excited she is. That might be one of the coolest things that I've ever heard. Is the fact that she is basically telling you, hey, I cannot be a mother at certain times of the day.
1: But it's like all the time, though, because these games don't stop. It's every day.
2: Well, first round is done. So we're in a much better position.
1: We're in a better situation. But at 5 o'clock, it's 4. Right. Alan always points out
2: when it's 420. I don't even know why I'm doing it. No, but I point out when it's 420.
1: Yeah, or
2: I just feel like the fact that it's 2020. I don't know why that I get excited
1: about that. But you find it ever. It's right in front of
2: you. I find it very entertaining. Yeah.
1: So we get Knicks Sixers tonight. Knicks, by the way, 7.5-point favorite.
2: Okay.
1: It's a pretty big number.
2: Yep.
1: And then Spurs T-Wolves, where the Spurs are a 9.5-point favorite. Anthony Edwards is expected to play. Is that correct? The latest?
2: They had questionable there, so he's expected. Okay, yeah. let's do Knicks Sixers first. Sure. And then, again, if you want my picks, we'll just call in. Knicks Sixers first real quick here. So I think it's almost like a scheduled loss for the Sixers.
1: Feels like it.
2: I'll tell you what I mean by that, right? You just got out at a game 7. You won down 3-1. And listen, I want to give Philly credit, but Philly should beat Boston without Jason Tatum.
1: Right.
2: They should. I mean, the Celtics had an amazing year. If the Sixers can't beat the Celtics without Tatum, like, when are they ever going to do anything?
1: Right.
2: The only news now is obviously the most important news is the health of Joel Embiid. If you told me Embiid is healthy for this series, like, hey, he's healthy, he's all good, then I would lean towards Philly. I'd pick Philly in this series, but he's got to be healthy. I mean, that's obviously such a big addition. It'd be a fun series. It kind of reminds me of, does this not feel like old school 90s basketball, the Knicks and the Sixers going up against each other? Like, I just think of, not that they have this.
1: I was going to say, they don't have a lot of playoff history.
2: They don't have a crazy rivalry, but there was a time where the Sixers were good, and there was a time, obviously, where the Knicks were really good in those 90s. I mean, maybe you want to say Philly was a little bit later. They ended up playing the Lakers in the NBA Finals, but I just like the two markets. Like, I think that's going to be a fun matchup from that perspective.
1: Dude, this is insane. So I just Googled it, okay? Because Google, you know, is awesome. You can
2: What's that website?
1: It's google.com/whatever you want to know. So here are the last two meetings between the Knicks and the Sixers in the postseason. 2024, first round. Knicks beat the Sixers 4-2.
2: Okay.
1: Prior to that, of course, the 1989 playoff. They hadn't met from 1989 to 2024 in the same conference in the postseason.
2: Wow.
1: 100 miles apart. In the Northeast. They hadn't met in 35 years. So, and that was also a first-round meeting. The last time they met in an Eastern Conference semifinal was 1983.
2: But the brands are good. Like, what I mean by that is, like, I like the matchup because these are two of the more... Iconic is not the right word, because iconic should equal winning, not just we've been around for a while. And we're in big markets, or we're in good sports markets.
1: Who would you say is a better history in terms of, like, winning? Philadelphia or New York? I think I'd say the Sixers.
2: Yeah,
1: it's right. With those like 80, like the 1980s, like Dr. J teams. Yeah.
2: I'm with you on that.
1: Right, I would say the Sixers. Yeah,
2: I'd say the Sixers. And I don't even know if it's really even that close. I mean, the Knicks just became relevant. What do you make of this?
1: Yeah.
2: With that series.
1: Well, here's what I was going to say.
2: Mm-hmm.
1: To your scheduled loss, that's why I thought it was so important for the Lakers to win in six. If the Lakers won in seven, they have no shot. They may already have a very low shot against Oklahoma City, but to go from playing Sunday to then every other day, which is what the Western Conference semifinal series is, they'll already play every other day. By winning at six, at least they got that breather for a moment before having to walk into that gauntlet. Philadelphia does not enjoy that now against the Knicks and back to the road here as well.
2: What do you make of Embiid saying, I just have a message for our fans. Last time we played the Knicks, it felt like this was Madison Square Garden East.
1: Right.
2: We're going to need the support. Don't sell your tickets. This is bigger than you. We need you. Can I be honest where, when I read that, where it made me think of?
1: This whole Southern California.
2: It made
1: Padres,
2: it made me think of that.
1: Yeah.
2: Now, I mean, the Padres have done, you know, obviously an excellent job.
1: A really good job.
2: Over these last handful of years. Why? Because they're good.
1: Yeah.
2: And they're competitive. And I think, and whatever is what do they do now on zip codes? You basically can't buy tickets to the game unless you win the zip code.
1: I think in the postseason, yes.
2: In the postseason.
1: Sure, the regular season.
2: I think it is postseason related. By the way, whatever you got to do to get your home field or home court advantage, do what you got to do. But Embiid, it's so weird because we sit here in San Diego and I'm like, everything that happens, you're just, and instantly you're like, well, that only happens to us.
1: Yeah.
2: I didn't know that's a Philly thing. Like, Philadelphia is having trouble holding Knicks fans out of their arena. Philly's, I just have envisioned, is one of the best sports markets in the country.
1: Yeah, you know, it's probably more of a, like, to your point, it's more about if you've got a nearby rival that all of a sudden is awake, like, then
2: their brand
1: like
2: is
1: New
2: awake.
1: New York City has hundreds of thousands of Knicks fans. With
2: and they're never good.
1: They're never good, so when they are good, of course they're going to support them. Like, to your point, I mean, listen, the recent history of the LA Dodgers, whether we like it or not, is for 15 years, all they do is win. They're going to support their team in Southern California. Truth be told, where would you rather watch a game? Dodger Stadium or Petco Park, if you're a Dodger fan.
2: Do we go up there?
1: Do Padres fans go up there? I don't think in near the same regularity as Dodger fans.
2: I know that's not the same comp, but that's something I'd love to see.
1: With you.
2: I'm telling you, that's something I would love to see. Okay. I'd love to get more San Diegans and literally make a day or 2 days out of it. We can go up there and go enjoy some games
1: as
2: well.
1: Let's go. Let's go. You will be decked out in all Padres gear. I'll be wearing a hoodie with nothing on it. All right, let's do an MLB whip around on the other side.
2: Nothing on it. That's awesome.
1: Plus, what do you want to see from the new Padres ownership? Because it's officially official. Jose Feliciano and his wife, Kwanzaa Jones, are now the majority owners of the Padres. Plus, if you miss Kevin Acey, you'll hear that at 5:30. We're giving away tickets to see Santana this hour on Schaefer and Sliwa, San Diego Sports 760, live on the iHeartRadio app.
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3: 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Padres are in San Francisco getting ready for a series against the Giants. It's going to be Randy Vasquez going for the Padres and Trevor McDonald going for San Francisco. First pitch is set for 6:45. Detroit Tigers ace and two-time defending AL Cy Young award winner Trey Skubal is going to have surgery for loose bodies in his elbow. The procedure typically sidelines players for about 2 to 3 months. And after blowing a 3-1 lead to the Pistons, the Magic fired head coach Jamal Mosley today after 5 seasons. And on the flip side of that, the Pistons gave their head coach J.B. Bickerstaff an extension today. Then we have round 2 of the NBA playoffs starting in about a half an hour in New York. It's going to be 76ers and Knicks. And at 6:30, we got Timberwolves at Spurs. And Minnesota expects Anthony Edwards to play tonight. 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
1: All right, San Diego Sports 760, Schaefer and Sliwa. Let's give away Santana tickets in the next 10 minutes. All right, so be listening if you want those Santana tickets here in San Diego. We'll give those away in the next 10 minutes. Kevin Acey, if you missed him, you'll hear from him at 5:30. So around baseball, by the way, and some of this relates to the Padres as well, Tariq Skubal is now out. He's going to undergo some type of surgery for, quote-unquote, loose bodies, I want to say, in his elbow, which is a common issue right now with pitchers in baseball. Anyway, he's going to miss 2 to 3 months, right? You know what would have
2: awful,
1: happened,
2: man. Awful.
1: Which is terrible. Look at the list of starting pitchers or relievers that are currently out right now in baseball due to injury. Have you seen the list?
2: No, I haven't.
1: Owen Gonzalez had it. The list is ridiculous in terms of the name. It would be like if the six of the top 10 quarterbacks in the NFL were out due to injury, right? Because when you put like Skubal on there, I'll find the entire list. I mean, the list is ridiculous.
2: I mean, just our rotation. We got freaking Pavetta and Musgrove.
1: Pavetta's a big one.
2: Yep.
1: Pavetta's a big one. Anyway, the reason I tie it to San Diego is I'll tell you this right now. If the Tigers were to fall out of it, A.J. Preller would have been linked to Tariq Skubal at the deadline. He's not going to be now. You can't have a pitcher, you would think, out for 2 or 3 months that's going to be traded in July. I mean, that's a little iffy at this point. And for Ethan Salas, who's been red hot for the last week in the minor leagues,
2: sure,
1: this may, jokingly saying this, this may keep Ethan Salas as a Padres farmhand or in the organization.
2: But do you have to joke? I don't think it's much of a... Let me ask you this question. And I've had a difficult time kind of... And it's... You and I had this analogy, I think on Friday, we're at the Aztec event, the golf tournament.
1: Yeah.
2: And if you just told me what's my style, I'll tell you my style. Hey, Al, here's $100. How are you going to spend that $100?
1: Right.
2: I'm typically not going to take $100 and go spend it all in one thing. I'm probably going to be like, okay, 10 here, 15 here. Yeah. Okay, let me put some money in my pocket, savings. AJ Preller is like, here's actually, I have $100. I'm going to spend 120.
1: Yeah.
2: Yeah, but AJ, you only have 100. All right, I'm in debt $20. Yeah. I'll go grab 20 over there.
1: Yeah.
2: Stylistically, it's very, very different.
1: It's very aggressive.
2: It's very aggressive. Now, it's up to you how you want to look at A.J. Preller and say, I like this for the Padres or I don't. The one thing that I think we can all agree to is the Padres have been in the mix The only reason why you have the type of crowds that you have at Petco Park, the only reason why that stadium could even be discussed as the best ballpark in America and all that, your right. squad's got to be good. And you got a lot of Padre fans that come out there and support it. And probably a lot of it is because A.J. Preller says, I don't care about this player. Give me Mason Miller. Give me Laureano. Give me this. Give me that. The thing you were just talking about, Ethan Salas, and it is kind of cool because there are a lot of highlights that are being shown.
1: Oh, yeah.
2: Look at
1: yeah.
2: Ethan Salas. Did this. He did that. I don't know if I fully know how I feel. When you say school bowl, the first thing I think of, it's like, wait a minute. If you had him on your team and you're one of the, you know, obviously top teams in the NL, you got a legitimate chance of winning a World Series. As long as you feel like you have a legitimate chance of winning it all, then I'm okay with it. What I'm not, you're forcing something or you're not fully in the mix, that's a different conversation for me.
1: This would actually be Preller to an nth degree. Just hypothetically speaking, Scoobal's healthy, Salas is in the midst of a career year, and you swap them in some form or fashion. The reason I say this isn't spending $120, this is spending $1,000 when you only have $100, now you owe $900, is because he's never gone all in on rentals. He's typically tried to do it with, well, give me an extra 2 years with Soto.
2: Yep.
1: Give me an extra year with Hader.
2: Yep.
1: And so on and so forth. Give me all Mason the controllability Miller. Of Mason Miller. He's got Mason all Miller. This control.
2: Sure.
1: Where you, and now listen, I like the idea of high stakes games. Like the best no limit poker players are fearless. You go all in on a player for 2 months. If you get to a World Series or win it, it's worth it. But that's no limit because you're giving up a player that could spend 10 years with an organization like Ethan Salas. Potentially. Again, we're hypothetically
2: But the
1: speaking.
2: Concept of what you're talking about. Exactly. That's, it's not the actual yep. player. It's yep. the concept of it. And again, like I would say of all the moves that A.J. Preller made, now you got to ask yourself which one is worth it, which one's not. But of all the moves that have been out there, if I just told you that, hey, 5 years ago I said, A.J. Preller, you're going to have, A.J. Preller is going to sell the farm. Mm-hmm. And he's going to do it a couple different times. He's going to sell the farm.
1: Just what he's done.
2: But I told you the end result, you never made a World Series. What would you say to that? If I was telling you this 5 years ago.
1: Yeah, I mean, I would say that it's probably disappointing or unfinished business.
2: Which I think is fair.
1: Yep.
2: I think the unfinished business part, let's throw yep. that into the mix. I think that's fair as
1: done.
2: Well. I think that's
1: right.
2: fair as well.
1: Yep.
2: But I can also tell you that as a San Diegan, as somebody like yourself that's covered the Padres for a number of years, this has been one of the more entertaining times in San Diego sports history.
1: Absolutely.
2: So how do I equate this?
1: Yeah.
2: Because I think there's value to what he's done. I think there's value to the risks, but you also have not gone to a World Series.
1: Yeah. You know, at the end of the day though, and you're right. I think here's what I truly believe. And here's how I'm going to tie it. Having worked in minor league baseball for 15 years, when people leave a minor league baseball game, and this is a proven study, they don't know the score of the game, but they know if there were fireworks or if they got a bobblehead, right? Like, did they have a good time? It wasn't dependent on score. That's different in the major leagues. Your team is good. You have a better chance to draw. But I will say this. Here's the caveat I never considered until I was older. The entertainment value matters. The marketability has never mattered more. As in, you've heard this now, like not only do you want to win, you want to do it with stars. Like, if the Minnesota Twins win, but they don't have any players that resonate in Minneapolis, are they going to draw it all like the San Diego Padres? Let me answer that. Of course, they're not going to. My point is, it's like, yeah, A.J. Preller, yeah, I think for a true, passionate, diehard Padres fan, you still want to get them over the finish line and win that World Series. But for a lot of other people that are going to games, they like seeing Fernando Tatis Jr. and Manny Machado on field. And it resonates, and it's good marketing, and they're there Thursday against St. Louis for the Mason Miller bobblehead night.
2: I don't think you're wrong there. I think you can get... Let me... I'll take a step back here, because
1: yeah.
2: there is an entertainment side of this, which
1: sure.
2: is big. Look, I grew up, and I think this is... Maybe it's a good comp, maybe it's not the best comp, but... If we go back and look like the Showtime era
1: okay.
2: of the Los Angeles
1: Very
2: Lakers.
1: Popular players. Yes, they won also.
2: But it was...
1: Was it tied to the winning, you're saying, or was it the popular players?
2: My point is that it was Showtime. It yeah. was about the entertainment, the this, the that.
1: Yeah.
2: Ultimately, they won. Because if yeah. they didn't win, there would be a piece of that was like, yeah, that was all for show. Fugazi's not the right way to put it, but it was all for show.
1: Sure.
2: Let me kind of fast forward a little bit. I think, you know, again, I'm just using this as an example. In a perfect world, you have the combination of the two.
1: Exactly.
2: And what the Padres are in, they're right in the thick of this and right in the middle of it. They're having to kind of do this against a team that is doing the exact same thing, but to a degree that nobody really in baseball can calculate. Like, there's, you can't even really, what the Dodgers are doing, you can't really, there, I don't know if there's an example to what they're doing. It's the entertainment, it's the stars, it's the hitting home runs, it's pitcher after pitcher.

0: just saying that the entertainment to me is a piece of it, but that piece is definitely not more important than, is this a sustainable winner?
1: I completely agree with everything you're saying. I'm trying to, like, I'll give you an example. You know, when I first got to San Diego, here's what I was told about San Diego State football. They win, but they do it with their defense first. Like they win with Rocky Long.
0: Sure.
1: But they won two Mountain West back-to-back championships, winning 13-7, not 37-31. And I was told, well, honestly, I've heard this before, not everyone. I'd rather lose 49-48 than win 7-0. You've heard this idea,
0: sure,
1: right, in football?
0: Sure.
1: But I don't think it's true. I think at the end of the day, people would prefer their team go 10-2 or 11-1 as opposed to 6-6 or 5-7, even if stylistically they look different. The beauty of
0: the style is a good point. Sure.
1: The beauty of the Padres is, here's the thing. Now that Feliciano and Kwanzaa Jones have bought this team, here's what I would say. They could win a World Series or appear in a World Series. They're not more popular than they are now. I don't think they increase their revenue to any large degree. I don't think, in terms of butts in seats, by and large, the last 3 years, if they won the 2024 World Series, would their revenues look different in 2025? MLB.TV, people in the stands, Mason Miller bobblehead nights.
0: I think the difference would be they played a series against the Cubbies, right?
1: Yeah.
0: Decent amount of Cubs fans that could draw.
1: Fair.
0: I think what would happen is you would just have less tickets available.
1: Yeah, I think you're right.
0: For somebody else. Because, part of the Padres draw is, I mean, how unbelievable is that? If you're in Chicago and you're like, we're about to play San Diego. We get to go to Petco.
1: Great, I told ballpark.
0: You, the game that I went to, there was a guy there from work, but he's a Phillies fan, this and that.
1: Yes.
0: The draw also has a little bit of that to it, which is not uncommon. That's not uncommon for these Southern California markets to draw people that are coming from the Midwest or the East Coast or something along those lines. But maybe that's the only thing I tie it down to. I like Aztec football, Rocky Long. I like that because I think that's, you know, in a weird way, it almost feels like Aztec football needs to be a little more flashy.
1: Under Sean, they have been. Sean, like, for example, last year, they had a couple of games they probably won 38. The problem is last year they were beating people 38-7. You know, so
0: that's not a problem. That's a good thing, but I know what you're talking about. I know what you mean there.
1: All right. I want to get to what's new with Alan Sliwa on the other side. Also, what do you want to see from Padres ownership now that it's officially official? But call right now if you want those two free tickets to see Santana. 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
12: All right, Schaefer and Sliwa. A general topic, by the way, for the 5 o'clock hour, where Kevin Acey, if you missed him, you'll hear from him at 5:30, and we have Motley Crue tickets to give away. Just a general topic for Padres fans. You're driving around on this Monday afternoon, or you can text us. What do you want to see, like, tangibly from the new Padres ownership group? Like, what is it that will win you over from the Padres ownership group? 877-767-4760. Is it just spending? Look at the Mets, and that doesn't guarantee anything. What, like, tangibly, give me an example of something you want to see. Is it a player extended? Is it a move at the deadline? Is it something this upcoming offseason you want to be involved in the Skubal sweepstakes if he's healthy? Like, what is the example of what you want to see from ownership to prove that they're kind of worthy of what's next for the San Diego Padres?
13: Yeah, I don't know if I have anything that's like immediate.
12: Okay.
13: For me, it's more big picture for the Padres. Help clean things up a little bit. And I do think there's, you know, one of the beauties of Peter Seidler, it's like, hey, whatever it takes to win, whatever it takes to win, eventually there's going to be some payments due. And, you know, obviously new ownership will come in, and however they can run a good business. Let me tell you what I mean by run a good business.
12: Mm-hmm.
13: I really think that you can run a successful business without saying, I'm going to spend as much money as possible. I think you could run a successful business without without signing every player that you can possibly think of. Like, I think there's different ways to running a good business. And I think for me, the thing that I'm hoping for with them, probably more than anything else, it's like, you know what's missing in San Diego. It's clear and it's apparent.
12: Yeah, it's a title.
13: And you can put together the best roster possible. It doesn't guarantee you anything. But just let your foundation be, how do we win? and still be responsible. And we're going to take chances. We're going to do this. We're going to try and do it on a more sustainable time frame. A lot of franchises are good for a couple of years and they get what they're looking for. And then it's like, all right, that's it. I think sustainable success is the thing that probably sticks out to me the most. This is a very unique window for Padres baseball. They've made the playoffs 4 out of 6 years. It's never happened before.
12: Mm-hmm.
13: They have two 90-plus win seasons in a row. Happened before.
12: Yeah.
13: Now, it's not like the good thing with, I think, San Diego and the Padres, you're not living up to these expectations that are crazy expectations. City's trying to get its first chip. Are you going to help get them closer to that? Or is it, you know, is this just an investment that you made? And a lot of owners we know treat this like a business, and you could still treat it like a business, but still want to win, still want to compete.
12: It's funny you say that because yes, ultimately at the end of the day, every San Diegan wants to see the Padres win a World Series. I mean, that almost goes without saying, although you have to say it, it's been a long time and they haven't won a World Series. What I would want to see, because I'm a big PR guy, and I think what wins people over is I want something splashy. As crazy as it sounds, I want something sexy. I want something splashy.
13: What does that mean? Define what that means.
12: It means a willingness to, I mean, Scooble is the easy way to look at it, and it's not for the trade deadline, but like, I want to see you mention among the teams bidding for a free agent that is going to resonate this winter meeting cycle, which is might be hard because of the lockout, but like, I want to see a willingness not to spend money like was spent on Ohtani. I mean, $700 million or the Soto money, maybe that's a little bit above and beyond. But like the idea that Paul Skenes is going to be on the trade block, let's say in the summer of 2027. I'm making it up. I want the Padres in on those conversations. Tarik Skubal, if healthy at the end of 2026, is a free agent. I want the Padres in on those conversations. I just think that like you're putting your stake in the ground and claiming it from day one. Now, I think you're right. I think the right way to do it is sustainably, but I think the way that fully wins everyone over, including me, because I like shiny objects, is doing it that way.
13: Yeah, but here's what I fear with that. Here's what I fear with go win the PR battle.
12: Right.
13: Did Steve Cohen win the PR battle with Juan Soto?
12: Yes.
13: Did he win the Yankees versus the Mets? I'm not only getting Juan Soto to come sign with the Mets, I'm getting Juan Soto to leave the New York Yankees
12: to go to the Mets
13: and come to the New York Mets. There was a message sent across all of New York that I'm here, yep. I'm making flashy moves. Here's my problem with trying to win a public relations popularity contest.
12: Which the Padres have done, by the way.
13: Yeah, but I think with the popularity contest, there's also been, there was success behind it. So let me, like, at the end of the day, if you ask a Mets fan today, do you want Steve Cohen to do what you want him to do, or do you want Steve Cohen to run a good business? That's my issue with, and I think this is the pressure that's going to come with new ownership. It's everybody's going to say, do this, do that. You don't have to do anything for me. All you have to do for me is show that, hey, come trade deadline, you're in the mix, whatever it is that you need to get. I don't care if it's a big move or a small move. Do the right move.
12: Which, yeah, it's interesting, but here's what I say
13: about Cohen. I don't need you to spend $300 million. We've done that.
12: But the difference is this is what I would say. The state of the Mets organization has never been good under Cohen. The state of the Padres is good. So when you add good to good, as opposed to adding good to bad, the Mets were awful coming out of last year, and then they doubled down again. So I just think they've spent money terribly, where I think, yeah, the Padres has been hit or miss. I mean, it was hit or miss but under Peter Seidler, too.
13: Can I give you an example? I'll give you an example. Like, let's say the Xander Bogaerts signing.
12: Yeah.
13: Oh, that won public relations like no tomorrow. And they were on a mission to say...
12: spend money.
13: And they were on a mission to spend money. Yeah. And the worst part about the Xander signing, I thought, okay, the 280 number was absurd. Okay, well, what's the right number? 180? Right. Like, I'm making it up, right? Like, let's just say...
12: nobody offered 180, but yeah.
13: Let's just say the number was 180, was like, hey, if the Red Sox are only going to give him 150, but if you give him 180, then you're probably going to get the deal done. Then it would have been, at least we could look at it big picture and say to ourselves, all right, this isn't going to be just this awful contract the rest of, you know, for the next 10 years or whatever the amount of years left that he has on his contract. But the concept of Xander of saying, we're bringing a champion here. We're bringing somebody that was with the Boston Red Sox organization, somebody that was there for 10 years, somebody that was an all-star. Like, the concept of Xander Bogaerts, I loved. But you don't have to impress me with flashy this and flashy that. Make smart baseball moves for your business.
14: Agreed. But also, Peter's legacy is what it is because of, finish the sentence, I will, Machado's extension.
13: Did we all agree on Machado's extension?
14: No, and he gets a lot of the blame, honestly, for it.
13: But you're right.
14: Think about his legacy. It's all the big spending.
13: Yeah, but I think the legacy for him is I think we could look at the big spending and be fooled by that a little bit. I think his legacy is I want to freaking win. That was his legacy.
14: And I'll do it to above all costs.
13: I mean, part of the legacy. I mean, we all remember the moment when Juan Soto was traded to the San Diego. That's a legacy moment.
14: He also said to our former colleague Marty Caswell, I'm not scared to spend $500 million. You can't take it to the grave, essentially, with Soto. Yeah, I agree. The Soto move, though, is also predicated on this idea. Remember, the whole talking point around San Diego for all those years was, can it be done in little San Diego? Can you spend like this? Can you really be, bless you, top three in payroll in the 27th largest market? That's where I think Peter made his mark. Now, they didn't cross the finish line. I'm with you. I'd rather cross the finish line, too, like from last segment. I'd rather win the World Series with nobody's than not get to the World Series with everybody.
13: And I don't care how you get there. Yeah, like, exactly. I'm not even against, like, of course, we're all watching this team play right now, and they are the hottest ticket in town.
14: Right.
13: And we all want to go watch the Padres. Again, I don't care how you get there.
14: I agree.
13: But I think there's the new ownership group doesn't have to do it exactly like Peter Seidler. Sure. You do it the way you think it is, but let us all just know it ain't even a question. We're trying to win.
14: Yeah.
13: Now, if it takes $300 million to go do that or $100 million to go do it, I don't care how you get there. Just make decisions that make sense for the longevity of the San Diego Padres.
14: I agree. I think my last point on this, because I know we're up against it, I think it would be hard to show it with moves on the periphery like they've made by and large the last two off seasons. Like if this next off season without a lockout followed these past two off seasons, people would be like, what are you doing?
13: Is part of that reason because they're already 200 plus
14: probably
13: on their payroll?
14: Yeah, because they're up against it.
13: I mean, it's not, I think if they were at 150, maybe they're spending differently,
14: right,
13: but the problem is
14: something.
13: They're top 10 in Major League Baseball because of all the money they already spent.
14: Kevin Acey at 5:30, Motley Crue tickets in the 5 o'clock hour. This is Schaefer and Sliwa, San Diego Sports 760, live on the iHeartRadio app.
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